0: From the wild world of D.C. politics to America's culture clash, brace yourself for the reality check you've been waiting for. The one and only Mike Gallagher.
1: It's Supreme Court ruling time. The U.S. Supreme Court handing down key rulings as they're about to close the session. They upheld the Mississippi mail-in ballot law moments ago. We'll tell you what that means. That has to do with the whole mail-in ballot procedure that Democrats fell in love with during COVID. We'll give you the exact explanation of what that ruling means. Could this be also the day that we finally get a ruling on the very contentious, hotly debated birthright citizenship? Before we get into the breaking news today and the Supreme Court, I want to just share with you some personal news. It's very personal. But look, we're in this together. We've been together for a long time in many cases. And a few of you know the significance of June 29th in my life. It's kind of a tough day. I used to take June 29th off, but you know, hey, time marches on and you shake things off and you just kind of get back up on the horse. But June 29th was the day 18 years ago that my Denise died of endometrial cancer, my wife. And this was the day also before her birthday. She died before her 51st birthday. Gosh, isn't that crazy? She'd be 69 years old right now. She was a few years older than me. A couple of you have sent emails already and text messages, and that just amazes me. Look, I never, ever, ever take the goodness of people for granted. The fact that some of you would reach out to me and somehow you would remember that June 29th was the day that my Denise died astounds me. That just and I knew waking up this morning I'd hear from my dear friend Fielden Culbreth. Fielden was a pallbearer at Denise's funeral. Denise adored Cubby, as he is affectionately known. Fielden is from South Carolina, and Fielden is a retired Major League Baseball umpire. It's kind of fun to know that you've got a dear friend who used to be in the big leagues before he decided to hang up his spurs and retire. And Fielden texted me first thing this morning, thinking about you and your beautiful bride today, Mike. She is missed. Love you, my friend. That is, again, a testament to the goodness of people. And with all of the drama we have, with all of the controversies and all of the challenges we're all facing together, never lose sight of how good people are. In May and June, we raised almost $250,000 to send thousands of children to summer camps, kids of prisoners. This audience did that. And for people to reach out to me like this on June 29th, which obviously is a very significant day in the in our family, for our family, it just means the world to me. So thank you so very much for your kindness, for your compassion, and for your warm words on what is always a tough day for me. I have one tradition on June 29th now. Denise adored, I don't know why, maybe you could do some psychoanalysis of this, she loved the movie The Big Chill. That was her favorite movie of all time. And look, don't come at me if you don't like the movie, but that was her thing. In fact, when she was in her last couple

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1: In her final hours. And so every June 29th, I watch The Big Chill. It's a great movie. I mean, I didn't quite love it the way she did, but I like it and I honor her. I also kind of wonder, I study it a little bit, wondering what it is about the movie that she was so enamored with. But, and at Christmas time, we try to remember her with her famous preacher cookies, the great holiday treat. And on June 29th, I always watch The Big Chill in her honor. So I'll be doing that today. Okay. So thank you again for your kindness in reaching out, to me on this, pretty significant day. In our lives. In a 5-4 vote, the Supreme Court ruled that federal law does not require mail-in ballots to actually be received by Election Day. States, according to the Supreme Court, are going to be allowed may count ballots postmarked by Election Day, but received afterward if state law allows it. So the first opinion rule that has been released today is the Watson versus RNC, the mail-in ballot case, and it was a loss for those of us who were hoping to tighten the mail-in ballot restrictions. The court says that there's nothing in federal election day statutes that requires ballots to be received by election day in order to be counted. By the way, that was a 5-4 ruling. Once more, Amy Coney Barrett lets us down again. She wrote the majority opinion. Samuel Alito had it right. Alito said, we've got lots of phrases that involve two words, the last of which is the second day, the second of which is day, Labor Day, Memorial Day, George Washington Birthday, Independence Day, and Election Day. They're all particular days. Justice Alito said. So if we start with that, if I have nothing more to look at than the phrase election day, I think this is the day in which everything is going to take place, or almost everything. However, Amy Coney Barrett sided with the liberals. I'm sure John Roberts went with them as well. It was a 5-4 ruling that allows mail-in ballots to be counted after Election Day. So once again, much to the Democrats' delight and joy and euphoria, we'll have, we're going to have elections that are going to drag out for weeks and weeks and months. And it's disappointing. Also, just released, the Supreme Court declined to take up President Trump's appeal of the $5 million sexual abuse and defamation verdict that was handed against him in the first E. Jean Carroll case. Remember, there were two cases. The first one was, this is this goofy, really kooky, oddball columnist who claimed that Trump molested her in a department store dressing room decades ago. And they took it before, of course, she was involved in changing, the statute of limitations in New York. She was aided by that sleazy George Conway character. And she's the one who said on CNN that rape is sexy. She's a real screwball, but you know, she wanted to try to do as much damage as she could. And in the first trial, she was awarded $5 million. Now, according to the Supreme Court, Trump will have no choice but to pony up $5 million to this former advice columnist. Now, there's a second case. A Manhattan federal court jury found Trump liable for defaming Carroll and gave her $83 million. That's pretty reasonable, huh? That's being appealed in the lower courts. So we'll see what happens with that second court. But in the case, but in the first case, it looks like E. Jean Carroll is going to get $5 million from President Trump. What are you going to do? That's the Supreme Court. I don't have the count on that one. I'm sure Amy Coney Barrett and John Roberts.

sided with the liberal justices in order to deal this this defeat to President Trump's appeal. Okay, so we're going to get a lot of reaction for all of this stuff. And will the birthright citizenship ruling come down as well today? If so, we're all over it. Welcome in. We got a lot to tackle on this Monday episode of the Mike Gallagher Show in the Relief Factor Studios. 800-655-MIKE is our number. If you'd like to jump on board and join us, 800-655-6453. The Supreme Court ruling that states can count late arriving ballots. Oh boy, here we go again.

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1: Look, I want to be a little philosophical here on a Monday as we see a live look at Paterson, New Jersey on the Salem News Channel camera network. Of course, we're heard every day on AM 970 The Answer throughout the tri-state, the home of the great Joe Piscopo. 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I'm being philosophical here. We're going to get Supreme Court rulings we like. We're going to get Supreme Court rulings we hate. I hate today's ruling. Amy Coney Barrett, once again, has screwed the American people. What a mistake she was, huh? She joined, along with John Roberts, who's another unreliable so-called conservative. And I know it's not supposed, they're not supposed to be defined by conservative or liberal labels, but they are. He's supposed to be a conservative. She's supposed to be a conservative, and they're anything but. And Amy Coney Barrett joined the majority, a 5-4 ruling on the Supreme Court that means Election Day doesn't mean Election Day in America, which once again is going to completely continue to erode our confidence, the public's confidence in our election system. All this is going to do, if they don't get the damn Save America Act passed, is completely shatter any confidence the American people have in the way we conduct elections in this country. Amy Coney Barrett, along with John Roberts, joined the libs to protect mail-in ballots that arrive after Election Day. Election Day doesn't mean Election Day in this country. Election integrity doesn't mean anything to these justices. And once again, the pressure is on John Thune to get the Save America Act passed. This is, again, a grim reminder of the desperate need this country has to enact federal legislation that protects and preserves the integrity of our election. Because right now there's little left. There's not a lot left. There's not a whole lot of integrity remaining. That's one of the many rulings being handed down one after the other today from the U.S. Supreme Court. And again, I'm trying to be a little bit philosophical here. I don't want to get over the top when a ruling doesn't go our way, because last week Democrats were melting down and freaking out when a ruling did go our way and the Supreme Court upheld the ending of the temporary protected status for hundreds of thousands of Haitians and Syrians. I think we have to be a little bit philosophical here. What about you? 800-655-MIKE, 800-655-6453. Here's Tim Burchett, congressman from Tennessee, calling out the Senate Majority Leader, John Thune, for failing in his responsibility to protect our elections in America.
2: Hey, everybody, Tim Burchett. People are asking me about what's going on with the Save America Act. Well, the Senate, of course, is dragging their feet. The House has passed it twice. I've got a sneaking suspicion that they'll probably attempt to pass it or pass it so late in the dadgum game that it can't get implemented. And then they can go home and say, oh, look, we passed it, and everybody will be celebrating, patting them on the back. And then it just cannot get implemented at the state and local level in time for it to have any effect in these elections. And ultimately, I think that's what you've got in, I'm afraid, in the Senate leadership. They have such a hatred of Trump and the conservative movement. They want things to go back to the status quo, which is them being called from the golf course by the Democrats when it's time to make a vote. And they do the obligatory, oh, we don't like what they're doing. And they get their crumbs off the side of the table and for their districts, and they go home and get reelected. And I'm afraid that's exactly what they're up to. And it's disgusting. And at some point, we're going to say enough is enough. And we're going to start electing people with some guts that are going to do something, aren't just going to sit around. America's tired of hearings. They're tired of pontificating. And they're tired of being talked down to. So there's an issue that's across the board, something like 80% approval, and yet you can't even get it to a vote in the Senate. I just don't buy it, folks. Anyway, let's keep fighting. Let's pray for our country. Thank y'all for seeing me here.
1: Yeah, I mean, look, and his words ring truer than ever now. His words ring true because we just saw the Supreme Court in a 5-4 ruling deal yet another blow to election integrity. We'll get Professor Jonathan Turley's reaction to it all coming up as well. Today's 5-4 ruling against election integrity, five justices pretending that election day doesn't even mean election day. It could be election month, weeks of election. If Americans are going to get to a point, we're going to get to a breaking point on this Save America Act. We'll see what you think. 800-655 Mike, give me your reaction. You've already given me your reaction to the story of everything, and the reviews are in, and they are stellar. Darwin would be embarrassed if he was alive today and witnessed how academia tries to teach our kids that there is no God, there is no creator. We're just an accident. The movie, The Story of Everything, will give you the confidence and evidence that our friends and kids desperately need right now. The Story of Everything explains in a deeper truth the scientific evidence for God the Creator. 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
1: Okay, a bunch of Supreme Court decisions being handed down, including refusing to hear President Trump's appeal of the $5 million verdict that he has, the award that he has to give that kooky E. Jean Carroll. This court is also allowing Lisa Cook to remain at the Fed, blocking President Trump from firing her while the lawsuit continues. That was a 5-4 ruling. Again, Amy Coney Barrett and John Roberts joining with the liberals to hand the Trump administration a big defeat. And then, of course, the big one so far is that the Supreme Court is refusing to protect our election integrity by claiming that ballots can continue to be counted after Election Day. Wait, keep an eye on all the Democrats that are going to hail this ruling from the Supreme Court. And incidentally, this is why it's such a joke when you hear the left rant and rave about this fascistic Supreme Court that always does Trump's bidding. This is why they've got to pack the court, because you've got a tyrant and a tyrannical Supreme Court. Look, this has not been a good day for the Trump administration from the Supreme Court. It was, we had good news last week over the ruling on temporary protection status for hundreds of thousands of people who've been here for many years. This is the way the court goes. So spare me all the angst about how this is a Supreme Court that only does Trump's bidding. Of course, the Supreme Court, the real conservatives on the Supreme Court, Alito and Thomas and Kavanaugh, are correct. But Amy Coney Barrett, what a mistake she has been. What an absolute disgrace. And I've got a theory about her. You know, she's been described as a soccer mom driving her kids around in the minivan. And these lunatics on the left, these violent, crazy leftist Democrats, have targeted the Supreme Court justices at their homes. No one can really explain why Amy Coney Barrett has had this leftward lurch over the last couple of years. But there's been reporting that suggests she is very unnerved by the Antifa types that have shown up outside her doorstep. And I think she's just afraid. I think she's afraid for her kids, afraid for her husband, afraid maybe for herself. And I believe that she just is now ruling with the liberals to try to get the violent crazies on the left off of her back. I mean, she's effectively making the argument that Election Day doesn't mean Election Day in America. The RNC is saying, look, we count ballots on Election Day, period. That's the way it should be. Like Alito said, Columbus Day is not Columbus Month. Election Day means Election Day, not according to John Roberts and Amy Coney Barrett and the trio of leftists on today's U.S. Supreme Court. An absolute disgrace. And again, the practical implication of this ruling by the court is that now there is more focus and more pressure than ever to get the Save America Act passed. This is just another reason for getting the thing across the finish line. And we know there are paths. We know there are ways. We know there are procedures. Talking filibuster. Nuke the filibuster. Do what it takes, because the Save America Act is everything. Especially now, after this disastrous ruling from the U.S. Supreme Court. Let's get your take. 22 minutes before the hour, here's Kevin in Illinois. Hey, Kevin. Welcome to the show.
2: Hi. Hey, Michael, how are you, sir?
1: I'm good.
2: Listen, I think, you know, I called because I think you're being too harsh on some of these Supreme Court justices. This is what they do. You don't have ironclad fighting as this is when voting starts, this is when voting stops. Constitution, in a broad way, leaves it up to the states. It's a little, I agree. It'd be very easy to say, you know what, this was wrong. They should have done this. However,
1: it is wrong. Election day, Kevin. Election day means election day. And we're not. And these justices just urinated all over election integrity. We're gonna. I mean, Kevin, common sense should prevail here. Election day is election day. This is really like any other bill that you pay where you have a due date. You're not allowed to have a month to pay a bill. If a bill is due by June 29th, if they don't receive it by June 29th, you're going to be late and they're going to come after you. Why should there be less stringent requirements over our election process, Kevin?
2: Because there are. I don't know why.
1: Just because there are.
2: I can't answer you why, but no, because there are. They haven't made it clear. But, Michael,
1: it is clear.
2: Shame on President Trump right now. Shame on President Trump right now. He should immediately. He may have been waiting for this. He may have been waiting to say, okay, I should. Everyone has been crying. Hey, Article 2, Section 3, call the Senate back in. Make them get this done before it's too late. He hasn't done it. Maybe he was waiting for this.
1: We will see. The last words out of my mouth will be shame on President Trump when he's got the weight of the world on his shoulders right now and all of this being thrown at him, trying to navigate through Iran, trying to understand the lunacy of the left and the violent Democrats and their march into Marxism and communism. No, sorry. I there's no shame on President Trump that's called for right now. Shame on John Thune, a guy that he's counting on to lead. Shame on Republican leadership taking vacations. Trump isn't sending them out on vacation. They're taking the breaks because they don't want to face the music. John Thune doesn't want to face the music, and he's going to have to. He's going to have to now. I mean, look, it feels like the stars are aligning to put more pressure than ever on these reluctant, spineless, feckless Republicans who don't want to get the Save America Act passed. Tim Burchett is right. This is just due to Republicans that hate MAGA, that hate the Trump agenda. And there's a bunch of them. Go to Ohio. Now, last week, you know, we had some good news from the Supreme Court, where the court correctly ruled, in my view, that temporary means just that. Just like election day means election day, and they should have ruled correctly today, last week they correctly interpreted temporary protection status for hundreds of thousands of migrants from Haiti and Syria to mean temporary. Not to Mike DeWine, not to this Ohio governor. This is what the quiet rebel Republicans right now want the Republican Party to be like. This is Mike DeWine running over to CNN whining about the expectation now that the law will be enforced and that illegals or rather migrants from Haiti are going to have to be returned or file all the paperwork needed to be legitimate. They've got paths. They've got options to stay here. They just don't want it. And you keep in mind that according to Senator Bernie Moreno, 2/3 of the Haitians in Ohio are on some form of welfare. Over 2/3 of the Haitians in Springfield, Ohio, and beyond, according to Senator Moreno, are on a form of government assistance. Let that stick in your brain as you hear this spineless, weak-kneed, fake Republican who last week vetoed photo ID requirements for mail-in ballots. Here's Mike DeWine at it again.
3: But the other point is, it is not in the United States' interest, certainly not in Ohio's interest, to have people who are working every single day, who are supporting a family, who are buying houses, fixing up old houses, starting businesses, and then put deep roots in this country and really are contributing and yank them.
1: Whoop, we had a video glitch there. Sorry about that. He froze up. That's, well, maybe God had heard enough. Maybe God himself said, Mike, stop playing Mike DeWine. I can't hear it anymore either. It's not just Mike DeWine. How about former Governor Kasich? Here's John Kasich deciding to, he had to make a selfie video on X pleading in the wake of this Supreme Court ruling last week for an extension to TPS.
4: The Supreme Court decision has said that Haitians are going to have to be removed from Springfield, Ohio. I guess I understand that, but there is an opportunity for the Congress to extend temporary protection status because things in Haiti are just deteriorating, and sending people back there with their families to me is just crazy. I wish the Congress would extend this for the Haitians, but if not, they'll say that that's the law. And to quote somebody, a figure from a Charles Dickens novel, if that's the law, then the law is an ass.
1: Oh, is that right? You know what's an ass? Is a former governor going on social media bellyaching about a Supreme Court ruling that confirms that temporary protection status means just that, temporary. And again, they have paths, these Haitian migrants in Ohio and beyond, they have plenty of ways to stay here under a legal auspice. Here was the Secretary of Homeland Security, Mark Wayne Mullen, on CNN with Jake Tapper explaining how.
5: Either try to fill out the paperwork and be here underneath a permanent status, or we'll help you get back to your country. We'll actually give you a plane ticket plus roughly $2,100 to help you reestablish when you get there. But temporary protective status, according to the courts and in its name itself, is not permanent status.
1: Now, understand, the hardliners don't even like that. I saw Laura Ingraham reposted Mark Wayne Mullen's comments, and she said, that's not what we voted for. Well, sorry, Laura, there's got to be, this is not so easy that everything is black and white. I get that we want, that we're tired of it, and I'm with the majority of Americans who favor the mass deportation. But Mark Wayne Mullen is correct. If you're a migrant seeking asylum and you're here under temporary protection status, well, it's temporary. You're going to have to follow paths, not sign up for welfare benefits, not put yourself ahead of the line in front of needy Americans who need welfare or who need government assistance. You can follow the paths to try to become legitimate and not temporary. If you don't, you got to go. And rhinos like Governor Mike DeWine and John Kasich don't like it. What they don't like is that they're not recognizing today's Republican Party anymore, a party that is enthusiastically behind this Trump administration agenda. Our number is 800-655-MIKE. Let's get your reaction to all of it. Great having you here. Busy breaking news Monday, June 29th, 2026. Welcome in to the Mike Gallagher Show.

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1: Mike Gallagher. In the War of 1812, our nation fought and won America's religious freedom. Today, that constitutional right is being assaulted once more from within.
2: Religious liberty and rights in general were under attack. We all of a sudden became the enemy.
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1: This portion of our show is sponsored by Chapter. I've been in broadcasting for almost 50 years. Kind of hard to believe. My first job was in 1978 behind the microphone at a little station in Ohio. I can honestly say I've never received more heartfelt letters and notes and reaction from my audience about just about any other company than I have about Chapter. These are Medicare experts. And Medicare is such an important issue. There's so much nervousness about the future of Medicare, and I get it. When I neared 65 last year, the government messed up, started sending me notification that I owed a fine because I hadn't signed up. I hadn't even turned 65 yet. It was a glitch on their part, and I didn't know what to do. Medicare is complicated. Chapter makes it simple. One phone call, and they made my problems vanish. And now I'm on the best healthcare plan possible, saving me the most amount of money possible. I know listeners who are saving hundreds of dollars a month who have reached out to Chapter. It's free. 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It's a dedicated phone line set up for this audience. They've already helped hundreds and hundreds of people in this audience, including me, find the perfect Medicare coverage. They have the beauty of Chapter is that they have access to just about every possible healthcare plan out there. They know Medicare like the back of their hand. Call 25 Medicare, and again, it is absolutely 100% free. No hidden costs. It's a free service. Just call 25 Medicare and let the great folks at Chapter walk you through all of your Medicare problems. Aaron's in Texas as we talk about some of these Supreme Court rulings today. Hi, Aaron. Welcome aboard. How are you?
2: I'm good. How are you?
1: I'm good. You had to think about it there for a minute.
2: Well, I didn't realize I was going to come up this quick. Hey, brother, I'm a truck driver. And my question is simple, I guess. Who pays the Senate and the Congress salary?
1: We do.
2: Like, where does that money come from?
1: We pay it.
2: Okay. So what would happen if everyone stopped paying it?
1: I know.
2: Like
1: I know.
2: Taxes, like the taxes.
1: Oh, I know. Well, you'd go to jail. You'd get locked up.
2: They're not doing anything for it. Oh, yeah, I know that. I get that. That's the law. That's the big swoop, right? Because that's what the Revolutionary War was over, right? Taxation without representation.
1: Exactly.
2: So we're being taxed and we're not being represented properly. So why do the people, when the government was made by the people,
1: I get it. It's a great question. And I'll tell you something, Aaron. Let me be blunt here. There is an answer. The theme, I think, of your call is, what can we do? You're not going to defy the government and refuse to pay your taxes. We're not going to walk around, you know, leave work and make fools of ourselves and carry a sandwich board and do some of the antics that the lunatic left is doing. You see some of the demonstrations over the weekend? Whew. The assaults on police officers in Chicago and in New York City. No, we're not like that. But you know what we should all be becoming? Election warriors. Election warriors. I'll ask you, Aaron, I'll ask everybody in this audience, what are you doing to get ready for the midterm elections? How many people have you personally made sure are registered to vote? How many people in your community are registered to vote? How many people do you plan to take with you to the ballot box on election day? We all have to become warriors. If the court won't do it, if Congress doesn't do it, we got to do it. Too big to rig. Show up on election day and do everything possible to make it happen. That's what we can do. Coming up, a couple of great American voices to sort of weigh in on all of this craziness. Our friend Kurt Schlichter from townhall.com, who's going to join us on the Gulf of America cruise. If you missed my conversation with him earlier, I want to play that again for you. And the one and only Newt Gingrich. It's been a while since we've talked with the former speaker. He's going to join us as well. Stick around. There's a lot more coming up.
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9: President Trump calls it a big win. I'm Lisa Lacera, Fox News. As the Supreme Court rules that he can fire a federal trade commissioner even without cause.
10: FTC Commissioner Rebecca Slaughter had argued she could only be fired for cause. The president had simply written that keeping her on was inconsistent with his administration's priorities. The majority opinion wrote that while it's up to the Senate to decide whether to confirm those with whom the president would prefer to work, neither Congress nor the courts may saddle him with those with whom he cannot work. This ruling effectively overturns what is known as Humphrey's executor, a ruling once used to stop President Roosevelt from firing an FTC commissioner without cause. The court now writes, the Humphrey's framework has not withstood the test of time, as agencies like the FTC and its commissioners take on more executive branch functions, which are under the president's exclusive control.
9: Fox's Jessica Rosenthal. Meanwhile, the High Court has ruled Federal Reserve Governor Lisa Cook can remain in her job for now after claims she committed mortgage fraud, which she has denied. The High Court expected to issue a decision tomorrow on birthright citizenship. The president was asked by reporters if he would accept it if the court rules against his executive order.
11: I don't know. It's up to them. But in terms of for the good of the country, it would be great if they didn't allow it. It would be great.
9: Birthright citizenship gives automatic American citizenship to almost anyone born within a U.S. territory, regardless of their parents' immigration status. Alaska's highest court says a Republican with the same name as an incumbent senator, Dan Sullivan, can remain on the primary ballot.
12: The newcomer sparking an investigation from the state's lieutenant governor and fears he was a sham candidate, with critics warning the nearly identical names would confuse voters and give a boost to Democratic Senate challenger former Representative Mary Peltola. Alaska's Supreme Court ruling that challenging Sullivan is qualified to run, ordering elections officials to place him on the August primary ballot.
9: Fox's Christian Goodwin. 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
9: A new trial date has been set for the man facing federal charges in the 2024 shooting death of United Healthcare's CEO.
14: Opening statements have been set for January 25th in Luigi Mangione's federal trial. He is accused of killing United Healthcare CEO Brian Thompson outside a Midtown Manhattan hotel in December 2024. Judge Margaret Garnett said she had hoped to hold the trial this fall, but Mangione's New York State trial, set to start on September 8th, makes that, quote, impossible. Jury questionnaires will be administered ahead of time with in-person jury selection set to start on January 5th. Mangione has pleaded not guilty to both federal and New York State charges in the case. In New York City, Tanya J. Powers, Fox News.
9: The Archdiocese of San Francisco has agreed to pay $395 million to settle child sex abuse lawsuits. The settlement also requires the Archdiocese to implement a series of child protection and transparency reforms, including creating a list of clergy accused of sexual abuse, and the Archbishop must also write a letter of apology to each survivor. New York State announces a tariff relief program for farmers.
15: It's a $30 million program coming out of the state budget. New York Governor Kathy Hochul says farmers can apply for grants, $1,000 to $25,000, as reimbursement for higher costs and lower exports caused by what she calls reckless and damaging tariffs imposed by the Trump administration. Her administration says farmers on average are paying $20,000 more a year in the state for things like feed and equipment. And on the export side, for example, New York wine exports to Canada were down 77%. Chris Foster, Fox News.
9: WhatsApp says it will allow users the option to use usernames instead of phone numbers. Users can reserve unique usernames to be contacted without sharing their phone number. The feature expected to launch later this year, though no specific timeline was given. The change comes as many of WhatsApp's 3 billion users have requested more privacy options. I'm Lisa Lucera. This is Fox News.
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18: We can expect a mostly clear sky for the rest of the night here in Central Illinois, not really cooling down all that much. Look for overnight lows to fall back in the mid-70s. Sunny, hot, and humid, 94 for the high on Tuesday. Heat indices as high as around 105. A clear sky, mid-70s Tuesday night. Sunny, mid-90s on Wednesday. Same thing, mid-90s and sunny on Thursday. I'm meteorologist J.C. Foltz. Have a great night, everyone.
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0: From the wild world of D.C. politics to America's culture clash, brace yourself for the reality check you've been waiting for. 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
1: Welcome to America, where Election Day doesn't mean Election Day. Maybe this appalling 5-4 ruling today with Amy Coney Barrett and John Roberts once again siding with the libs on the Supreme Court, maybe there'll be a silver lining here. Maybe, just maybe, Americans will, and Republicans who are dragging their feet on getting the Save America Act passed, will finally wake up and smell the coffee. The Supreme Court today, in a 5-4 ruling, upheld late mail-in ballot counting. I want you, by the way, the next time you have a bill that's due, somebody, you've got, you're the customer of some big company where you pay your monthly bill. Make sure you tell them that the due date doesn't really mean the due date, because the Supreme Court said that Election Day doesn't mean Election Day. They can count the ballots for weeks and weeks afterwards, like they do every time in California, like they do in all in New York, like they do in all Arizona, like they drag this crap out for weeks and weeks. And the RNC wisely said enough is enough. Let's get the Supreme Court to correctly determine that Election Day means Election Day. Your ballot needs to be received by Election Day. Nope. 5-4, Amy Coney Barrett. And she wrote the majority opinion. She wasn't content just to side with Sotomayor and Elena Kagan and Ketanji Brown Jackson. She wanted to write that. She wrote the majority. And which, of course, defies Justice Alito, who said, we got lots of phrases that invoke two words, the last of which, the second of which is day. We have Labor Day, not Labor Month. We've got Memorial Day, not Memorial Month or weeks. Justice Alito correctly said, if I have nothing more to look at than the phrase Election Day, I think this is the day in which everything is going to take place, or almost everything. But Amy Coney Barrett had other plans. Here's Jonathan Turley, the George Washington University law professor and Fox News contributor, breaking this down a little bit earlier today on Fox News Channel.
2: I think this is a significant loss for Republicans who have wanted to try to rein in the way that we do our elections. California, of course, is the nightmare where you can go for weeks without a decision. And Justice Alito really lashes out and says this undermines the integrity of the process, the faith in the process of voters. And that is a sentiment that is shared by many. But what the court is saying is that you can't use this federal law to achieve that purpose, that hey, there is room at the elbows here for states like Mississippi to count ballots that have been postmarked before before Election Day. That means that it shifts attention back to Congress, also to the state legislators, to determine whether politically they want to go forward and say, we need to clean this process up. We need to bring back a certain degree of certainty and clarity that doesn't allow this open-ended process we see in California.
1: Mm-hmm. Well, there's a way to clean the process up. It's called passing the Save America Act. There is absolutely a way to clean it up. And once again, Americans are going to have zero confidence in the way we conduct elections in the United States of America. It's discouraging, but I don't want you to be discouraged today. I want you to be a little encouraged. Yes, we've got battles going on.

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1: CNN reports Republicans are extraordinarily unified behind the Trump agenda. Now, when Trump says this, he talks about my polling is at an all-time historic high. His haters and his critics roll their eyes and they say, no, it's not. Republicans are turning on him. Republicans are at each other's throats. Republicans don't agree on anything. Oh, really? Well, don't just take President Trump's word for it. Perhaps you'll believe the numbers guy over at CNN, the data guru, Harry Enten.
2: Republicans love Donald Trump more than any president's own party supporters loved him at this particular point. Just take a look here. Okay, own party supporters, 21st century presidents, own party approval about at this point in the second term. Bush was at 77%. Obama was at 77%. Look at this. 86% of Republicans approve of the job that Donald Trump is doing at this point. That is higher than either Obama or Bush had within their own party at this point. Trump's magic touch has not seen the war off yet when it comes to the Republican base.
3: And what kind of approval are we talking about here?
2: Okay, so we're talking about overall approval here. How about the strongly approved, not just like, but love. Okay, we're going to look at these same presidents again. Strong approval among your own party's base. What you see here is Trump is the only one who gets a majority at this point in their presidency. Obama was at 48%. Bush was at 47%. You see here Trump at 53%. Not as high as overall approval rating, but still getting a majority of the Republican base, at least in the average of polls, to say that they still really, really, really like him.
1: When you hear that Trump is unpopular, they're lying to you. And as those numbers confirm, he's one of the most popular American presidents in the history of the country. And that's a fact. He is more popular with Republicans, admittedly, than George Bush was at this stage of his presidency, than Barack Obama was at this stage of his presidency. You know, everybody loves to talk about the cool kid. Barack Obama, he didn't have these approval levels with his own party. So don't let them deceive you, because they are lying. Trump is remarkably popular, even with what's going on. And look, I understand the Democrats not approving of him. They don't want a Republican in office. Some of them are just louder than others. But that's a very important metric to gauge how much support he continues to have. You know, I watched some of these folks. I woke up this morning and watched a colleague of mine on social media just ripping him to shreds over Iran, which is amazing to me, as if that host has more access to intel or the skills of President Trump when it comes to negotiations. There's nothing easy about Iran. We understand that. We get it. But when you see a post like that, and it kind of went viral, and I don't want to identify who it was. It doesn't matter. But when you see a post like that, you think, oh my gosh, are Republicans turning on the guy? Is he losing support even from, well, according to that report from CNN, absolutely not. 15 past the hour. Welcome aboard the Relief Factor Studios. We're here for you on a Monday, June 29th, 2026. 800-655-MIKE is our number. 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
7: 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America's debt continues to climb, and uncertainty still hangs over the global economy. 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
1: 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Amy Coney Barrett siding with the libs on the court. 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Will Republicans step up and get the Save America Act passed or not? I love Tim Burchett's observations. 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I've reposted it on my X account. 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If I can lose over 50 pounds and keep it off, anybody can. You know, there's a moment with weight loss that everybody tries to avoid, the moment that it stops working. I'll bet you've been there, done that, right? Where you're trying to lose weight. When you were younger, perhaps, you lost the weight. But now, even with dieting and exercise, the scale doesn't move. That's because when your body thinks it's under stress, it slows your metabolism, it holds on to fat, and it fights you every step of the way. Well, our friend Dr. Ashley Lucas, who I had a chance to catch up with the other day in Florida, she gets it. 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Here we go again with another inexplicable ruling from Amy Coney Barrett. She's getting a lot of grief online right now. I think she's trending on X and on social media. She's been a real disappointment. She's not a conservative, or at least she's not ruling like one typically, just like John Roberts. And again, I've said this before, I've got a theory about Justice Amy Coney Barrett. I think she's afraid of all of the violent, dangerous lunatics on the left who have targeted her and her family at her home. She's a mom. She's a wife. And perhaps she feels if she can kiss up to the leftist agenda, if she can try to make Democrats not hate her so much, maybe they'll leave her alone. That's all it can mean. I don't know what else it could be. Maybe you do. We'll find out. Mike's in Illinois. Hey, Mike, welcome back. You're next up on the Mike Gallagher Show. How's it going?
2: Good. Hey, good. You know, the new decision says that it has to be postmarked by Election Day, right?
1: That's true.
2: So why not make that postmarking device more secure? We're like, the person holding the device has to log into it or use their fingerprint to recognize who they are, and then that postmark also might come out with a serial number for each postmark, so that, you know, if anything comes out after the election day, it'll show up or be easy to figure out that, sure, oh, these ballots came in postmarked after, sure, because the device that we're using is secure now.
1: Right. Yeah. The problem with that is Republicans and the decision makers have to have the will to solve the problem of election fraud and cheating and all of the shenanigans that we know happen look, this whole mail-in ballot crap largely stemmed from all the COVID-era voting rules that were changed. And the Democrats decided to take that and ride that pony until the pony drops over. And we're stuck. You know, I mean, at this point, the only answer we have is to continue to put pressure on the Republican leadership, namely Senate Majority Leader John Thune, instead of kicking out people like Scott Pressler from his little shindigs. He should be listening to his constituency. You should see all the emails and the texts I've been getting from people in South Dakota. They're furious. They're disgusted. And now that the Supreme Court has ruled 5-4 that mail-in ballots can be counted, I don't know, weeks, months after Election Day, just the way California likes it, we better get the Save America Act passed. And I don't want to be a gloom and doom guy. I'm in kind of a melancholy mood today, and it's just, it is what it is. You know, we had a good ruling last week. I don't know what the birthright citizenship thing is going to look like. I'm kind of dubious. But the good news is we do have the solution in our grasp, in our hands. And that's becoming an election warrior. How many people have you talked about to confirm that they are registered to vote? We can all be like Scott Pressler, and we should be. How many people are you going to take with you to the ballot box on November the 3rd? How often, if you're retired, have you offered to volunteer and knock on doors and make phone calls on behalf of your local party precinct? Get engaged. Get involved. Lord knows the left is. The lunatic Marxist commies are. The communists who are taking over the Democrat Party, they're showing up. Remember, there's more of us than there are of them. Than there is of them? I don't know. Grammatically, who knows? I don't know about good grammar, but I know about good movies like The Story of Everything, one of our great sponsors and partners. A lot of people have been reacting so positively to this documentary that confirms that we are not an accident. There is God the Creator. The Story of Everything had a great run for about 6 weeks in movie theaters all over America. And now, really excited to share with you that The Story of Everything is available for streaming in the comfort of your own home. 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All you have to do to see this great movie is go to thestoryofeverything.film/Mike. 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
1: When there are challenging times, I like leaning into smart people. I like turning to smart people. And I've told you over the course of my decades of doing this a million times that about the smartest guy I know is the former Speaker of the House of Representatives, the architect of the Contract with America, Fox News contributor. His Newt's World podcast is doing great. It's the one and only Newt Gingrich. I thought we were way overdue for a visit with the one and only Newt Gingrich to ask about Iran, Save America, the state of the Democrat Party. Mr. Speaker, welcome back. It's been too long. Good to see you, sir. How have you been?
2: I'm doing great. I'm in Bern, Switzerland, where my wife, Calista, is the ambassador to Switzerland. Sure. So it's quite an experience. But I get up every morning and spend hours on the very topics you're talking about, with, you know, what's happening with Iran, what's happening with the SAFE Act, what's happening with politics. There's a lot going on, Mike, as you well.
1: Every day. It's like it's so much for show prep. I mean, we just show up and open up X or something, and off we go for hours. But that's why I wanted to kind of pick your brain for a few minutes on some of these tough issues of our time, because I woke up this morning and I read a fellow broadcaster, a conservative, it doesn't matter who it is, but harshly critical of President Trump over Iran. Why isn't he finishing the job? Why did he not completely take out the entire Iranian leadership? He's starting, and this is a smart person, he's starting to get criticism from our side. I think people are getting impatient, are getting a little irritable. What's the Newt Gingrich 35,000-foot view of this situation in Iran? They got the ceasefire, then they violate the ceasefire. Can we trust the mullahs? Give me your take on how this all plays out, Newt.
2: Well, I was just looking. I think we were in negotiations with the Chinese communists about Korea for 1,700 days. And one of the biggest battles of the war was fought at the very end of that time to prove to the Chinese that we weren't going to back down. And Eisenhower ultimately threatened them with nuclear weapons to get them to say yes. We negotiated for, I think, 700 days with the Vietnamese, and ultimately bombed in Hanoi and Haiphong with B-52s for 3 weeks to get them to pay attention. So part of this is the natural process. Nobody on our side, except I think nobody, to be fair to say, really wanted us to go in with ground troops in a country which is the size of Texas, California, Montana, and Illinois combined, with about almost 100 million people. So nobody wanted to go in and win the war in a World War II defeat Nazi Germany sense. So then you have to figure out, okay, how much pressure can you bring to bear, and can you get their attention? And my personal guess, this is all a guess, but my personal guess is that there's a huge fight underway in the Iranian system between the IRGC, which is the hardline 160,000-man military force totally dedicated to the religious dictatorship, and on the other hand, a huge number of people who want this over with. And I think what you see is some mornings the people who want a deal are doing okay. Other mornings the IRGC gets involved. I think, for example, the most recent skirmish was started literally by having one air vehicle, just one, which hit a ship, didn't do any damage, didn't kill anybody, but could easily have been fired by somebody who was a hardliner who had no official orders to do it, but was just, you know, mad that the Americans are imposing their will. So I think you're going to see kind of a kabuki dance where, you know, you have an event, then we're not going to meet, then we're going to meet, then we get together, then you have an event, you know, and this could go on for a good while. From Trump's standpoint, the key was, to be really blunt, we had to get the price of oil down. We have an election coming up. It'll be a total disaster for this country if the kind of people who just won the Democratic primaries in New York, who are genuinely anti-American, I mean, if they get to be a majority in the House, then we are in real trouble, not just for Trump, but for the whole country. So I think President Trump understands there's a political reality here that from now to November, we have to, if we have to rope-a-dope and chat and keep the oil flowing, which is what they did the last three or four days. I mean, you know, if you notice, all of the bombing back and forth, nobody got killed. I mean, it was like a carefully designed, you know, Broadway play, or Punch and Judy, if you will, puppet show. And I think that's what we're up against.
1: Well, the good news is, if you've got faith in President Trump, if you trust him, if you trust his instincts as a negotiator, as a deal maker, we're in a pretty good place. You know, I shudder at the thought of Kamala Harris trying to lead our way through negotiations with Iran. So that's the upside. In the couple moments we have left, Mr. Speaker, I got to ask you about this pretty shocking, epic lurch to communism and socialism from today's Democrat Party. The Democrats are in a complete meltdown. You've got the establishment fighting with the Zohran Mamdani wing. Not much shocks me. I don't think a lot shocks you anymore. But I have to admit, I've been surprised at the way, at how quickly this has happened. And frankly, the momentum that these so-called Democrat socialists are getting in races all over the country. Does it alarm you?
2: Oh, sure. I think we finally see the really anti-American radicalism, which has been growing on our university campuses and which was really triggered by Hamas. It's amazing the impact of the pro-Palestinian anti-Israel movement on the left has been to move towards very radical people who don't want to celebrate our 250th birthday because they think we're a bad country. Now, think about that. You have people, I mean, one of the people who won the Democratic nomination had posted a couple years ago that she was in the business of destroying America and Western civilization. I think James Carville really put it correctly 2 days ago when he said, these people should not be seated as Democrats. They're not Democrats. They're president uses the word communist. They certainly represent hardline anti-American, I mean, no baloney, deeply committed to defeating the United States.
1: Mr. Speaker, it's an honor always to catch up with you. Please give our best to Calista. Thanks to Caleb, too, who helped us put this thing together. And safe travels, thank my you. Friend. Keep fighting the
2: and
1: good
2: we'll
1: fight, Mr.
2: More.
1: Speaker.
2: Okay.
1: I do. I'd love to get you back. Yeah, we really need. Don't forget the podcast. Check that out because yeah, I know you got that thing. Newt's World is doing really well, and I know you love doing it.
2: Yeah, it's great fun.
1: And
2: when we have
1: Speaker.
2: A special series on the 250th anniversary.
1: Oh, nice, nice. Check it out. Thanks, Mr. Speaker. All the best.
2: Thank you.
1: Former Speaker, thank you.
2: Thank you,
1: sir. He's right. I mean, it's like this is what we finally get after years of indoctrination. We shouldn't really be surprised at watching what this country is now becoming. It's a little shocking, a little scary. But, hey, as the kids say, it is what it is.

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0: Been a long time since I've been this excited about a movie like The Story of Everything. 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

0: Gallagher.
1: I was already excited about the Gulf of America cruise this November. Hundreds of you are too. You've already signed up. Scott Jennings, Jennifer Horn, Larry O'Connor, and I. And when they said that we're adding this guy to the mix, I told the team here at Salem Media, now it's a party. Now it's a party. Kurt Schlichter, author, lawyer, just an amazing, what a background. He's a retired Army infantry colonel, former stand-up comic, a little known aspect of Colonel Kurt Schlichter, and he's got a book coming up in November. And again, he is joining us on the Gulf of America cruise. Colonel Kurt, it's great to see you, my friend. Look, you understand there are maritime laws that might impact your behavior on this on the Eurodam cruise ship. You know what I mean?
2: Well, you know, I've never represented myself as a proctor in admiralty, as a expert in such a jurisprudence is known. A proctor in admiralty. Just like saying it.
1: You know, no, they've got a
2: in admiralty.
1: You know they've got a brig on. You know they've got a brig on the Eurodam. They've got a cell down there. They've got a holding cell somewhere, I think, on that cruise ship. So do not embarrass me. Do not get in any trouble with these wild, rambunctious passengers on the Gulf of America cruise. November 14th through the 21st, you're going to be there. Larry O'Connor, Scott Jennings, Scott's tearing it up over on CNN. Who am I missing? Larry O'Connor, Jen Horn, you, me, Jennings. We're going to have a ball.
2: It's going to be amazing. Now, it's not going to be, and it's not going to be one of these, like, National Review cruises where you have a bunch of femboys drinking Zinas on the Lido deck, and everybody's watching Jonah Goldberg hog the buffet. That's not happening.
1: All right. See what I mean? See, this is going to be trouble. I'm telling you. This is the cool kids cruise for sure. Now, there's no boring lectures. We're not going to have any symposiums. We're going to have fun. We're going to have spirited debate, conversation. Every night we get on the, we get together at the world stage. It's a beautiful, I've been on this ship a lot, Kurt. You're going to love this whole trip. It's going to be a beautiful.
2: I've been on a sister ship of the Eurodam, and it is pretty incredible. I'm looking forward to this. This is going to be amazing. I want to meet all the people. I like hanging out with the folks.
1: Me too. And look, and you will, because you can't go anywhere. You're on the ship. There ain't no escape.
2: There's nowhere to go unless they keel haul me, which is definitely possible.
1: All right, you know? Text the keyword. Go ahead.
2: Oh, I want to emphasize, this is, again, it's not like the Bulwark cruise, okay? It's not like, rum sodomy and the lash. There will be rum.
1: There will be rum. Rum will be involved.
2: I'm not going to judge.
1: Those other folks, they don't go, let's put it this way. There's a casino on board. They don't go near the casino, I guarantee you. There's a spa. I guarantee you they don't go near the spa. They just sit around and they write white papers about how awful the Trump administration is and how MAGA has to be vanquished. That's how they do their cruises.
2: Yeah, it's the symposium, you got a David French on the Christian case for submitting to Marxist tyranny.
1: No kidding. Well, and this is what I wanted to get you in on this. Let's talk about this for just a moment, because we know the Democrats are imploding. Right now you got the Zohran Mamdani wing taking over. Poor Hakeem Jeffries, Nancy Pelosi, they don't know what hit them. They can't figure out where these socialist, communist Marxists have come from. They're winning elections. We get their problems. I want to talk about some of our headaches, because we've got a few of our own. Again, just a quick reminder, though, about this cruise, because it's going to be a blast. And as you can tell, Kurt Schlichter will add plenty of color to the itinerary. So text the keyword cruise to 94878. We'll send you back a link with all the details. It sets sail out of Fort Lauderdale November the 14th. 7 days of the beautiful blue Caribbean water and the white sandy beaches. We're going to celebrate America's 250th together. We've got a bunch of events planned for you on the ship. And word of the wise, don't try to book around us, because, Kurt, some people try to do that. They go right write to Holland America to save a couple of bucks. You won't be admitted to any of our exclusive events because you got to have the badge. You got to be part of our group. And already almost 300 people have signed up. So just text the keyword cruise to 94878 or go to MikeOnline.com to get the details on this great itinerary and the blast we're going to have. The Gulf of America cruise, the big Salem Media listener trip this year. Kurt, let's talk about Mike DeWine. Let's talk about John Kasich. Let's talk. I'm telling you, these globalist rhino governors and Republicans who are fretting, they're whining about the Supreme Court ruling upholding the Trump administration's position on the temporary, you know, protected status for these hundreds of thousands of Haitians. Well, can you give us your best guess as to what motivates these rhinos? They're running over on CNN. They're whining. They're moaning. They're griping. Are they being bought off? Are they being paid off? What's their problem?
2: I think they're stuck at the cutting edge of 2003. Okay? Mm-hmm. They don't know what time it is. Here's what time it is, guys. Here's what time it is. It's time to say no. It's time to take our country back. And as conservatives, let's not get taken off into a tangent. Mark Wayne Mullen yesterday correctly said, hey, there are procedures, and if they have a legal right to stay here, they can go through those procedures. Okay.
1: Thank you.

0: Mullen cut just a few minutes ago. And I'm with you. He's exactly right that he's stating the obvious to Jake Tapper. They have paths. They can do that. Laura Ingraham reposted. I don't want to pick on Laura. I love her like I love you. But she reposted Mark Wayne Mullen's clip and said, I didn't vote for this. So the hardliners don't even like that.
1: Well, look, I get being a hardliner. What he's saying is, hey, there are legal paths that exist and you can use them. Well, duh, that's all we're asking. Use legal paths. Now, if we want to close down legal paths, which I do in many cases, there's a procedure to do that. It's the same procedure you do if you want to increase immigration. It's called the democratic process.
0: That's right.
1: All right. You elect people and then they do things. You don't just kind of hand wave it and require the Supreme Court to say no. The meaning of temporary is temporary, and the meaning of in the country is in the country. I mean, I was a lawyer for 30 years. I didn't realize the Supreme Court had to do basic English grammar.
0: Now, Kurt, you're gonna be back again with us before the end of the year because you got a new book coming out, American Warlord.
1: Yes.
0: You can already pre-order it, American Warlord. It's out November the 3rd, which is great timing for the Gulf of America cruise. Yes. There's a rumor you're gonna have like 19 trunk loads full of your book to hand out to our hundreds of passengers. Can you confirm or deny?
1: That is in flux in the moment at the moment, but I would love to do it. I mean, that would be, it's a fun book. You know,
0: I'll
1: my Kelly Turnbull books, conservative action.
0: Yep.
1: A lot
0: love
1: of fun.
0: Them.
1: This is a different character, different series. It's a lot of fun. See, I believe in fun. Mike.
0: That's right. We all do.
1: And it's not a painful duty.
0: And a visit with you is always fun. Pre-order American Warlord. Join us on the cruise November the 14th. You keep fighting the good fight. Colonel Kurt Schlichter joining us on a busy Monday episode of the Mike Gallagher Show. That's a wrap for a Monday, June 29th. Thank you to all the great folks pulling this show together from New York to Tampa and in between. Thank you for joining us. We'll do it again tomorrow. Have a great day. Be safe. Keep fighting the good fight. I'm Mike Gallagher. God bless America.
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8: Several big decisions hours away from being released. I'm Lisa Lucera, Fox News. Tomorrow is the final day of the Supreme Court's current term and three major rulings expected.
9: Cases include the closely watched challenge to President Trump's executive order limiting birthright citizenship. Lower courts have concluded the action violates or likely violates the 14th Amendment. Another case is one involving a Republican challenge to campaign finance limits and LGBTQ rights cases from Idaho and West Virginia that deal with transgender students in public school sports.
8: Fox's Tanya J. Powers, when asked by reporters about the birthright ruling, the president said it's up to the justices and pointed to today's ruling on firing a federal trade commissioner, and it was an important win.
10: The Slaughter case was the big case today. That was really a big case because it gave strength to presidents and strength to the presidency, a very important case.
8: The High Court ruled the president had the right to fire Rebecca Slaughter even without cause. The president had argued keeping her on was inconsistent with his administration's priorities. But in the case of Federal Reserve Governor Lisa Cook, the Supreme Court ruled she can stay in her position for now. The administration had claimed that she lied on a mortgage application, which she denied. More than 100 people deported from the United States to Venezuela just hours before last week's earthquakes are missing after their hotel collapsed. That's according to the Associated Press, as rescue crews continue to comb through the rubble.
11: American crews from California, Florida, and Virginia are operating under the State Department's Disaster Assistance Response Team, which is also coordinating with the U.S. military. 130 Marines arrived in the hardest hit city of La Guaira. Their goal is to open the port so badly needed supplies can reach those who need it.
8: Fox's Nate Foy in La Guaira, Venezuela. 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
8: A $1 million bond has been set for now former Detroit Lions cornerback Terrion Arnold after he was charged in an armed robbery and kidnapping plot in Florida. The Lions released him following the bond hearing. Three federal firefighters who died near the Colorado-Utah border have been identified.
14: They died Saturday in Mesa County, Colorado. Emily Barker, 38 years old, from Michigan, and Nick Hutcherson, 27, from Arizona, both with the U.S. Forest Service, and 27-year-old Sidney Watson from Alabama with the U.S. Wildland Fire Service. Two other firefighters have burn injuries on a crew assigned to the Jones and Knowles fires burning on the Colorado side of the border. Those have now merged with the Snyder Mesa fire, which started on the Utah side. The deaths and injuries happened during what's called a burnover incident resulting in shelter deployment. When fast-moving flames overtake the firefighter's position, leaving no way out, they lie on the ground under a quickly unpacked portable heat shield. Chris Foster, Fox News.
8: The District of Columbia has agreed to pay $50,000 to resolve a lawsuit filed by a man who accused police officers of illegally detaining him for following an Ohio National Guard patrol while playing the Star Wars Darth Vader theme on his phone. Sam O'Hara sued the district last year over what he said was an act of protest against President Trump's law enforcement surge. A funeral service this morning in New York City for legendary music mogul Clive Davis.
15: Kenny G on his saxophone plus Jennifer Hudson performed, and Bruce Springsteen spoke, calling Clive Davis big, bombastic, and brave, adding, quote, "He was born to run everything." Dionne Warwick, Alicia Keys, and Stevie Wonder were among other musical stars at the service. Former House Speaker Nancy Pelosi, Hoda Kotb, and Gayle King were also on hand for the service that was closed to the public, but live-streamed from Central Synagogue in Manhattan. Davis died June 22nd in his Manhattan apartment at the age of 94.
8: Fox's Monica DeLuca. I'm Lisa Lucera. This is Fox News.
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18: 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My name is Josh Gilbert, filling in for McGraw-Milhaven. He is out this week, Independence Day week, and I am here for tonight and tomorrow night, so thanks for having me. I want to tell you that coming up next, we've got Kenneth C. Davis. He is a historian. He is my friend. He is the author of the Don't Know Much About book series. He's got a bunch of books out, and some of this stuff, 1776, the Revolutionary War, the stuff leading up to it, the interesting things that happened afterwards, we haven't visited that stuff since we were in the seventh grade. And I think it's about time that we spend a little time with Kenneth C. Davis talking about that era in our history. Well, it's the reason why we're celebrating America 250 this summer and on Saturday. So thank you for joining us on America at Night. Coming up next, a little history lesson about the Revolutionary War with my friend Kenneth C. Davis, historian and author of the Don't Know Much About book series. It's America at Night, America 250. Thanks for joining us.
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2: The best thing about it is it's really exciting. We got complete vindication because basically what happened was the government admitted that we don't know what these spots, these objects, these bright lights are, but basically you can help the government because the thing we're finding out is government's not that bright and they need our help. So that's where Coast to Coast AM comes in and George Norrie comes in. Because you're going to have people on here that will give the government investigators an idea where to look, how to look, and what to look for. So it really does a lot of validation of the history of this show, and this is a huge step forward to getting to the truth, because for the first time we have the U.S. government admitting that there's something to this, really admitting there's something to this, and that's the big step for all of us.
0: Classic Cuts.
3: The title and cover art of Wings' Band on the Run album makes it all seem very criminal. But that's not what Paul McCartney was thinking when he wrote the eponymous song.
4: I had a song called Band on the Run. I was forming the band. We were getting together. And the song, in writing itself sort of thing, came to that phrase, Band on the Run. And I thought, oh, that's nice, because if it makes it as a recording, it will be a great album title. It will be nice for us as we're going on tour. We can be the band on the run, sort of thing. Because it doesn't always mean on the run from the law. I mean, on the run to me is just like band on the road.
3: Band on the Run was released in the spring of 1974.

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2: 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And history will look back and go, this radio show put this issue on over and over again. And ultimately, we got disclosure. And you're here to see it, and so am I.
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3: New talks on tap. I'm Sue Guzman, Fox News. And talks between the United States and Iran are expected to take place Tuesday after the two countries exchanged missiles and strikes over the weekend. More from Fox's Anita Vogel.
4: President Trump put it in plain English with this post on Truth Social, saying, quote, Iran has requested a meeting. It will take place tomorrow in Doha. Well, the post came just hours after top Iranian officials said there are no talks planned for this week, but the White House still insists top diplomats will be flying there for meetings. They are supposed to be technical talks about the Memorandum of Understanding. And Trump says there's actually quite a bit on the agenda. Adding to the high-stakes nature of the deal, Israel, which is not part of the MOU, says it could be at war with Iran within 2 days.
3: The U.S. Supreme Court with several key rulings Monday. The justices upholding a state law allowing postmarked mail-in ballots to be counted 5 days after an election. Fox's Shannon Bream.
5: President Trump celebrating what he calls a, quote, big win at the Supreme Court, the justices recognizing his authority to dismiss a member of the Federal Trade Commission. Chief Justice John Roberts writing for the majority, to discharge the duties of his trust, the president must have the assistance of officers he can trust. Neither Congress nor the courts may saddle him with those with whom he cannot work. Justice Sotomayor led the dissent against the decision. The result is a president who emerges with far greater power than ever before. It is a power, however, that neither the people, nor Congress, nor the Constitution bestowed upon him. The court did rein in the president's authority to dismiss Fed Board Governor Lisa Cook.
3: Tuesday is the Supreme Court's final day of the session. It's expected to rule on a challenge to President Trump's executive order limiting birthright citizenship and cases from Idaho and West Virginia that deal with transgender students in public school sports. 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
3: More than than 1,700 people have now died in Venezuela's back-to-back earthquake.
10: 5 days after twin earthquakes devastated northern Venezuela, rescue crews are hard at work trying to find any survivors that may still be alive under the rubble. American crews from California, Florida, and Virginia are operating under the State Department's Disaster Assistance Response Team, which is also coordinating with the U.S. military. 130 Marines arrived in the hardest-hit city of La Guaira. Their goal is to open the port so badly needed supplies can reach those who need it. This as the U.S. State Department announces that it's increasing its humanitarian aid to $300 million to get supplies to the worst-hit areas. In La Guaira, Venezuela, Nate Foy, Fox News.
3: Meanwhile, more than 100 Venezuelans recently deported from the United States are currently unaccounted for.
12: The plane landed in Venezuela just hours before the two earthquakes struck last week. The 146 deportees, according to ICE tracking information, were in a hotel that collapsed because of the 7.2 and 7.5 magnitude quakes. A number of those deportees managed to get out of the rubble to go search for help. One of them said there was no way of communicating with anyone until they reached a National Guard building where they could call relatives. The Venezuelan government estimates more than 1,700 people were killed. Search teams from the U.S. and other nations are in Venezuela to help find survivors. Grinnell Scott, Fox News.
3: Alaska voters will now be able to choose between Dan Sullivan and Dan Sullivan in the state's upcoming Senate primary in August. Alaska's Supreme Court has ruled that a man with the same first and last name as incumbent Alaska Republican Senator Dan Sullivan is eligible to run against him on the ballot. To further confuse matters, both of them are running as Republicans. I'm Sue Guzman. This is Fox News.
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1: And I wanted to talk to you anyway about the UFO reports. What you think of them?
2: The best thing about it is it's really exciting. We got complete vindication because basically what happened was is the government admitted that we don't know what these spots, these objects, these bright lights are, but basically you can help the government because the thing we're finding out is government's not that bright and they need our help. So that's where Coast to Coast AM comes in and George Norrie comes in. Because you're going to have people on here that will give the government investigators an idea where to look, how to look, and what to look for. So it really does a lot of validation of the history of this show, and this is a huge step forward to getting to the truth, because for the first time we have the U.S. government admitting that there's something to this, really admitting there's something to this, and that's a big step for all of us.
3: 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It might surprise you to learn how much passengers win or lose in the onboard casino may determine whether or not the cruise is profitable. I'm Rudy Maxa with today's Travel Minute from Rudy Maxa's World. 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
1: It's time to congratulate you for your efforts to get a UFO UAP disclosure. 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
4: That's what you have to do if you're an activist. And so in 30 years, the show has moved the needle. 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And history will look back and go, this radio show put this issue on over and over again. And ultimately, we got disclosure. And you're here to see it, and so am I.
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4: Birthright citizenship. I'm Deborah Valentine, Fox News. The Supreme Court wrapping up its term today with an expected ruling on President Trump's bid to end birthright citizenship. Fox's Jared Halpern has more from the White House.
5: Since its ratification following the Civil War, the 14th Amendment has been understood to grant U.S. citizenship to anyone born on American soil. An executive order from President Trump would end that for children born to parents in the country illegally or temporarily.
6: It's tremendously destructive. It's extremely costly. I don't know. It's up to them. But in terms of for the good of the country, it would be great if they did they didn't allow it.
5: The president took the unprecedented step of attending Supreme Court arguments when a challenge to his order was heard in April. Most justices appeared skeptical of the Trump administration's case. At the White House, Jared Halpern, Fox News.
4: White House officials are working to try and salvage the fragile peace framework with Iran. High-level meetings are set for today in Doha, Qatar. Fox's Alexandria Hoff reports from Washington.
7: President Trump saying that tomorrow's meeting came at the request of Iran. Now, Iran's foreign ministry saying this is not the case and that while they've been in contact with mediators in Qatar, that no technical talks are scheduled. The president is guarding expectations.
6: Meeting in Doha is going to be perhaps important, perhaps not.
7: President Trump speaking from the Oval Office as special envoys Jared Kushner and Steve Witkoff began their latest journey to Qatar.
6: We don't want them to have a nuclear weapon, and they're not going to have a nuclear weapon, and they've agreed to that.
7: The barely two-week-old ceasefire and memorandum of understanding were rattled this weekend by crossfire in the Persian Gulf.
4: That after the IRGC launched drone and missile attacks. 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
4: Hi. Colorado's Supreme Court rejects a Democratic redistricting plan. Fox's Kristen Goodwin reports on this development.
0: The ballot initiatives aim to let voters decide whether to approve mid-decade redistricting in Colorado and new congressional district maps for the 2028 and 2030 elections. If passed, they would help Democrats pick up at least three House seats. The Colorado Supreme Court rejecting the measures, finding they violate the state constitution, including one that disregards a requirement for all proposed ballot measures to focus on one issue. Democrat-led redistricting efforts have passed in California, but courts invalidated attempts in Virginia and New York. Democratic leaders have said the push comes after President Trump and Texas Republicans started the trend, redrawing congressional maps to better favor Republicans ahead of the midterm elections. Kristen Goodwin, Fox News.
4: In Colorado, it's primary day today in the state. The focus is on how the more progressive Democrats will do in these elections.
10: U.S. Senator Michael Bennett is running against State Attorney General Phil Weiser for the Democratic nomination for governor. During his campaign, Weiser's been highlighting his many lawsuits against the Trump administration. Senator John Hickenlooper is fending off a primary challenge from Julie Gonzalez, who's backed by the Denver chapter of the Democratic Socialists of America. In the 8th Congressional District, the DSA is neutral on Manny Rutinel. This is Republican Congressman Gabe Evans' district currently. He told the Fox News Rundown podcast,
11: "Democrats have made Colorado an unsafe, expensive, poorly run disaster."
10: In the 1st Congressional District, the Denver DSA has backed Milat Quiros, who is challenging incumbent Representative Diana DeGette. Jessica Rosenthal, Fox News.
4: Meanwhile, the state of Colorado has not elected a Republican to a statewide office in more than a decade. I'm Deborah Valentine. This is Fox News.
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1: And I wanted to talk to you anyway about the UFO reports, what you think of them.
2: The best thing about it is it's really exciting. We got complete vindication because basically what happened was is the government admitted that we don't know what these spots, these objects, these bright lights are, but basically you can help the government because the thing we're finding out is government's not that bright and they need our help. So that's where Coast to Coast AM comes in and George Norrie comes in. Because you're going to have people on here that will give the government investigators an idea where to look, how to look, and what to look for. So it really does a lot of validation of the history of this show, and this is a huge step forward to getting to the truth, because for the first time, we have the U.S. government admitting that there's something to this, really admitting there's something to this, and that's the big step for all of us.
3: 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I'm Tony Tantillo, your fresh grocer. 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
4: 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And ultimately, we got disclosure. And you're here to see it, and so am I.
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4: President Trump calls it a big win. I'm Sue Guzman, Fox News. This as the Supreme Court rules he can fire a federal trade commissioner even without cause.
5: FTC Commissioner Rebecca Slaughter had argued she could only be fired for cause. The president had simply written that keeping her on was inconsistent with his administration's priorities. The majority opinion wrote that while it's up to the Senate to decide whether to confirm those with whom the president would prefer to work, neither Congress nor the courts may saddle him with those with whom he cannot work. This ruling effectively overturned what is known as Humphrey's executor, a ruling once used to stop President Roosevelt from firing an FTC commissioner without cause. The court now writes, the Humphrey's framework has not withstood the test of time, as agencies like the FTC and its commissioners take on more executive branch functions, which are under the president's exclusive control.
4: Fox's Jessica Rosenthal. The high court expected to issue a decision today on birthright citizenship. The president was asked by reporters yesterday if he would accept it if the court rules against his executive order.
6: It's up to them, but in terms of for the good of the country, it would be great if they did they didn't allow it. It would be great.
4: Birthright citizenship, giving automatic American citizenship to anyone born in a U.S. territory, regardless of their parents' immigration status. Ceasefire talks between the U.S. and Iran are expected to take place today.
7: President Trump put it in plain English with this post on Truth Social, saying, quote, Iran has requested a meeting. It will take place tomorrow in Doha. Well, the post came just hours after top Iranian officials said there are no talks planned for this week, but the White House still insists top diplomats will be flying there for meetings. They are supposed to be technical talks about the Memorandum of Understanding. And Trump says there's actually quite a bit on the agenda.
4: Fox's Anita Vogel reporting. 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
4: More than 1,700 people have died in Venezuela's back-to-back earthquakes.
0: 5 days after twin earthquakes devastated northern Venezuela, rescue crews are hard at work trying to find any survivors that may still be alive under the rubble. American crews from California, Florida, and Virginia are operating under the State Department's Disaster Assistance Response Team, which is also coordinating with the U.S. military. 130 Marines arrived in the hardest hit city of La Guaira. Their goal is to open the port so badly needed supplies can reach those who need it. This as the U.S. State Department announces that it's increasing its humanitarian aid to $300 million to get supplies to the worst hit areas. In La Guaira, Venezuela, Nate Foy, Fox News.
4: The Colorado Democratic Party primary takes place today.
10: The Democrat primary for House District 1, which is mostly Denver, is shaping up to be less about policy and experience and more about new and different. Incumbent Democrat Congresswoman Diana DeGette, one of the longest serving in the House, has comfortably held her seat for nearly 30 years. She faces her most significant challenge yet by two newcomers, Democratic Socialist Milot Kyros and Wanda James. PACs supporting DeGette poured in a late infusion of cash to defend against Kyros, who has seen a surge in attention.
4: Fox's Alicia Acuna. Alaska voters will now be able to choose between Dan Sullivan and Dan Sullivan in the state's upcoming Senate primary in August.
11: The newcomer sparking an investigation from the state's lieutenant governor and fears he was a sham candidate, with critics warning the nearly identical names would confuse voters and give a boost to Democratic Senate challenger, former Representative Mary Peltola. Alaska's Supreme Court ruling that challenging Sullivan is qualified to run, ordering elections officials to place him on the August primary ballot.
4: Fox's Kristen Goodwin reporting. I'm Sue Guzman. This is Fox News.
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1: And I wanted to talk to you anyway about the UFO reports, what you think of them.
2: The best thing about it is it's really exciting. We got complete vindication because basically what happened was is the government admitted that we don't know what these spots, these objects, these bright lights are, but basically you can help the government because the thing we're finding out is government's not that bright and they need our help. So that's where Coast to Coast AM comes in and George Norrie comes in. Because you're going to have people on here that will give the government investigators an idea where to look, how to look, and what to look for. So it really does a lot of validation of the history of this show. And this is a huge step forward to getting to the truth because for the first time, we have the U.S. government admitting that there's something to this. Really admitting there's something to this. And that's the big step for all of us.
3: Pennington, and this is another one of Ty's tips. I'm a big fan of the culinary arts. Give me a roasted duck with a balsamic cherry sauce or pork tenderloin with an apple brandy demi-glaze, and my happy factor just soars. But when it comes to what's in my own fridge, there's one basic I'm never without, and that, my friends, is ketchup. Sure, it's great on fries and burgers, but actually, I use ketchup as a cleaning solution. Oh yeah, seriously, ketchup is a mainstay. Say you want to brighten up some tarnished copper. Coat the copper piece with ketchup and let it sit for about 45 minutes. When you wipe it clean, the ketchup will have removed the tarnish. Just don't forget to rinse it off. So the next time you want to serve pork on a copper plate, be sure to pull out the ketchup. And if the apple brandy demi-glaze is too tart, then the ketchup will come in handy for that meal too. Ketchup. It's just not for dinner anymore.
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4: A ruling on women's sports. I'm Deborah Valentine, Fox News. The Supreme Court is finishing out its term with several high-profile decisions expected today, including a case that will shape the future of women's sports. Fox's Kristen Goodwin.
5: The Supreme Court will decide whether Idaho and West Virginia's laws preventing transgender athletes from participating in girls' and women's school sports teams can stand. Two transgender athletes allege the measures are unconstitutional and violate Title IX, a federal law which prohibits sex discrimination in education. State officials argue athletes who are born male have a biological advantage over females on the playing field. The court's ruling is expected to impact similar laws in more than two dozen Republican-led states. The justices are also set to hand down remaining opinions on cases related to birthright citizenship and campaign finance. Kristen Goodwin, Fox News.
4: On Monday, Supreme Court justices let stand mail-in election ballots received for 5 days after Election Day if those ballots were postmarked by the Election Day. High-level meetings are set for today in Doha, Qatar, between the U.S. and Iran. Fox's Jonathan Savage reports from London.
6: Jared Kushner and Steve Witkoff lead President Trump's negotiating team, and even though there's an Iranian delegation due in Doha, Qatar, Iran says no meeting is planned. According to the foreign ministry in Tehran, the presence of the Iranian side bears no relation to the American visit. The disagreement over the existence of talks emphasizes how fragile the peace process is. The weekend saw both sides exchange airstrikes after Iran fired on two ships attempting to transit the Strait of Hormuz. Iran and the United States gave themselves 60 days to turn the Memorandum of Understanding into a lasting truce. Jonathan Savage, Fox News.
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4: Democratic Socialists challenge incumbents in key Colorado primary races today. Fox's Ashley Strohmeyer has the latest.
0: Congresswoman Diane DeGette has represented Denver's 1st Congressional District for roughly three decades. That is despite campaigning on Medicare for All and abolishing ICE. She faces her toughest challenge yet from Wanda James and Democratic Socialist Millette Quiros. Quiros has the backing of Bernie Sanders, progressive podcaster Hassan Picker, and the Democratic Socialist of America, but his drawn criticism for previously describing both the October 7th attacks in Israel and September 11th as inevitable and declining to call last year's firebombing of a Jewish gathering in Boulder an act of anti-Semitism.
4: New York City's mayor, Zohran Mamdani, recently told ABC News that he thinks a Democratic Socialist can get elected anywhere across the country for any position. Crews are working to try and contain fires along the Colorado-Utah border. More than 200,000 acres have been burned across both states. Colorado's Governor Jared Polis telling reporters Monday the state is issuing evacuation orders to communities at risk.
9: We currently have two hand crews, 12 engines, and critical need is type 1 hand crews. We have 45 residences evacuated. We have about 100 more on pre-evac that are likely evac in the next 24 hours.
4: Three firefighters have died battling the flames and two hurt. The specific origin point of Utah's massive cottonwood fire, the largest in this outbreak, remains under active investigation. A blast from an explosive device injures three people at a residential building in Monaco. Authorities say the attacker fled to neighboring France and remains at large. A motive is under investigation. French and Ukrainian media reported that a Ukrainian magnate and his family were those hurt. I'm Deborah Valentine. This is Fox News.
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1: And I wanted to talk to you anyway about the UFO reports, what you think of them.
2: The best thing about it is it's really exciting. We got complete vindication because basically what happened was is the government admitted that we don't know what these spots, these objects, these bright lights are, but basically you can help the government because the thing we're finding out is government's not that bright and they need our help. So that's where Coast to Coast AM comes in and George Norrie comes in. Because you're going to have people on here that will give the government investigators an idea where to look, how to look, and what to look for. So it really does a lot of validation of the history of this show. And this is a huge step forward to getting to the truth because for the first time, we have the U.S. government admitting that there's something to this, really admitting there's something to this. And that's the big step for all of us.
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1: It's time to congratulate you for your efforts to get a UFO UAP disclosure. 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

0: Good morning. Welcome to the show. It is already a hot one in downtown Decatur, and we are going to have a prolonged heat wave here throughout the holiday weekend. Dangerous temperatures, excessive heat, high humidity, all of the makings for just miserable conditions over the next number of days. Stay tuned. You heard JC at the top of the hour. He'll have more updates on the weather. Once again, reminder, at nowdecatur.com, you can get a list of all of the cooling centers, people who have opened their doors. If you need a respite or just a little time away to get in the air conditioning, there's something in your community, regardless of where you live. That full list is at nowdecatur.com. Good morning, Nick Smith. I got to tell you, yesterday was, if you are a new World Cup fan like me, watched some of the last of the last one 4 years ago, but have watched a lot of this one. Yesterday might have been the most exciting day in my very short soccer life. It was unbelievable.
1: Yeah, making the and stealing the headlines on the worldwide leader of sports, you know, basically putting a nail in the coffin of a once prestigious German soccer program. And
0: they're saying that they were fourth ranked in this tournament, and Paraguay was 42nd in the world. We beat Paraguay 4-1, and they sent Germany home. The Brazil Japan game was unbelievable, like all the way to the end, and then Morocco knocks out the Netherlands. Dutch Army gone.
1: Yeah, it's crazy. Yes, some star power headed home, some big teams, some high rank. I mean, that's nuts.
0: But the way they, man, the penalty, is there a better, is there a more intense, exciting end to a sporting event than that? I'm sure there is, but it's right at the top of the list.
1: Yeah, it's cool. It's definitely fun to have it go, mano a mano. I mean, hockey does something similar.
0: Yeah, they do.
1: In some of their games. And I don't know, feel a 63-yarder to win it, or, you know, time expiring, a buzzer beater. And sports are meant to.
0: Yeah, but what if you had to kick that 63-yarder six times? Yeah. You know what I mean? Yeah. And the goalies, I don't know how they, I mean, it is, you can see them just trying to get psyched up and everything out of their head, and they're like just, and the crazy thing is, when you don't go into this, I'm obviously rooting for the USA, but I don't have a real connection to any of them. So I feel equally good and equally bad for each one of these teams.
1: Sure.
0: Like the people that lose, I feel awful for. People that win, I'm excited about. It's like, it's a weird feeling because I'm not rooting for or against anyone.
1: I would say that's probably the bulk of fans for most games, meaning you have your team, but they're not playing in most of the games. So if you like soccer and you're taking it in, you probably don't have a dog in the fight per se. And you might gravitate to the superstars. You might recognize them.
0: Sure.
1: And say, oh, there's Messi's team or Ronaldo's team. But,
0: or Holling or some of the other, you know, commercialized guys that are in stuff. Yeah, for sure. That game last night, at the Estadio, in Monterrey, Mexico, it's actually Guadalupe. That is the coolest piece of architecture that I mean, it looks like an alien ship, you know, landed on that, with all the mountain range that you can not only see around the stadium, you can see it from inside the stadium.
1: That's right. It's almost like picturesque. It is. It's, I mean, it's obviously intentional. So you're sitting there and you look through at the mountain range. It is wonderful. It's a great facility.
0: It has a silver certification for the leadership in energy and environmental design for its sustainable design. It's the only stadium in North America that has that designation.
1: Oh, huh, that's interesting. The one in Atlanta has like massive amounts of those certifications in terms of light pollution, water, you know, so they must have missed one, but yeah.
0: They, because that third of the total land are green areas. They do all the run. I mean, they collect the water and do all the things. It's only 10 years old. I mean, it was maybe 11 years now, 2015. Mm-hmm. But it is a cool looking stadium.
1: Yeah, it's great. Yeah, you know, these people that are taking that extra amount of time to spend that extra amount of money to collect the water, to not overwhelm the sewage and the water treatment, to not be a you know, sit there and reflect light and ruin neighborhoods, and to make sure that they're doing things sustainably or whatever. And we, as a consumer, we don't care. We're going in there, we get a corn dog, we watch our game, we leave. We don't think about any of that, but it's cool when they actually do, and they don't make as big a mess for the world. I appreciate that.
0: I do too.
1: I didn't know that about theirs.
0: Yeah, I just was looking it up last night because I, you know, I've seen pictures of it before. And, you know, like, just like the American stadiums, you know, they're not calling it by its name. You know, it's the Monterey Stadium or whatever.
1: Yeah.
0: But it is, there's cool architecture involved. And man, that is one of the most beautiful vistas I've ever, I mean, it's just unbelievable. But the soccer was crazy, just crazy. I felt really bad for Japan. That was a team that was easy to kind of root for. You know, they were just plucky, and at it. And then I felt bad for the Dutch people. They turn out, man. And that orange, I don't even know how you find that much orange. I guess if you live there, there's a lot of it. I would think you'd be hard pressed here to go find a ton of orange, like to go head to toe, the way they do.
1: They don't have that problem in Tennessee or Texas.
0: That's true.
1: And we're hopefully not going to have that problem in Central Illinois as our team is starting to.
0: That's true. There's a lot of Illini. You can go for the track suits and everything else. So now you knock out Germany, you knock out the Netherlands, right? Those are a couple of big names.
1: Yeah.
0: This is the earliest the Netherlands have ever been knocked out in the history of their World Cup.
1: It's crazy. I mean, who would have thought it? I mean, especially people that don't watch soccer or pay any attention to it, you know, they probably would recognize at least one guy from the Netherlands. Yeah. And they probably would have probably generically thought that there's some hype because there's just enough anecdote to think that it'd be one in a gazillion against Morocco. I would think that would be just a generic family feud. We pulled 100 people. I bet it'd be close to.
0: Yeah, 99-1, yeah. If that. Yeah. But now what does this mean for what's left, right? I mean, the United States still have their game wins if that's the only thing they need to worry about. Mm-hmm. But every time you knock out a heavy hitter or you get an underdog that advances, conventional wisdom says that underdog will eventually run out of steam. I mean, how many upsets do they have in them?
1: Yeah, I mean, more times than not, that's the truth, but sometimes
0: sometimes it's great, and then it's an easy story to root for. Yeah. I'm just saying, you knock out some powerhouses, mm-hmm. It makes it a little easier.
1: It should, especially in the case of Paraguay, if they were to ever line up in a way that, even if it's in the final game against the United States, they would know what to do. I mean, that would be an advantage for them. They'd played them before, they beat them before. You feel like they have a pretty solid game plan. So, I mean, directly, and you would think that the pool's a little better for the United States just for that reason alone. They're familiar with the opponent.
0: Yeah. We told you the computer model guy, right, you know, had the Netherlands, you know, by crunching all the stuff. Yeah. And so clearly, you know, that doesn't count for underdogs and unbelievable performances, you know, on a given night, you know, by a team that maybe isn't as good but plays their heart out. It'll be fun. You still got France. You still got Argentina. You got some big, big dogs.
1: Yeah, a lot of the megastars still in the tournament, and your home team. If you're a United States fan, you've got all of that left. It's exciting, and this is the scary thing for the United States. It's like, you know what? You might come out there like we saw them do the night they lost the other day, and just straight up throttle them for 15 minutes. But if the ball doesn't go in the net, then that all means nothing,
0: right?
1: And you can lose on a single kick.
0: Yeah, and Germany, mm-hmm. You know, they had that, the goalie interference foul, you know, they pulled back that goal. They would have won that in regulation. And then that has to be just unbelievable then to go into two overtimes and then go to the penalty kicks and lose that way when they thought they had it. The whole place erupted. They've got like a minute to celebrate. And then the guy comes out and does that weird, you know,
1: VAR, which everybody is just absolutely up in arms with and think it's killing soccer. For a lot of reasons, I've seen arguments that, all right, if a toe goes over the box, technically that is, you know, offsides, but the way that the game's set up now, the goals are so few and far between that you potentially are taking away the biggest plays of the sport and sometimes changing the outcome of the game. I mean, this is what you asked for. You want it to be called properly, and sometimes that's what happens.
0: I know. And we all do that, right? We complain about the calls. We do that or whatever. But then when you go, okay, well, we'll just get all of it.
1: Yeah.
0: Nobody's happy then either.
1: That's right. You see it. I mean, if that was a plot line in one of the episodes of Wrexham, not going to spoil any of that, where VAR hurt them. They weren't happy with it. Fans unhappy here. We watched it, I think, in the United States. No, it was

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1: Like a value to me.
2: Yes. They're saying that it will be so much bigger next time. And the Athletic article was praising Fox's coverage and saying they're doing a really good job, but they probably won't be at the table next time unless they're willing to pony up a bunch more. And then what does that mean? Will it be in Netflix? Will it be Amazon? You know, will it be Apple or, you know, do the networks, you know, get back involved with this? You know, but whatever it's going to be, it's not going to be $485 million.
1: Yeah. And that's not, you know what? That seems cheap, but they don't have the global broadcasting. That goes to, I think, Telemundo and maybe a couple.
2: For the South America.
1: And then I think there's some other places in the world that have their own. So 485, basically just the United States, you know, and maybe Canada to some degree, but limited, not the whole globe. So it's a ton of money.
2: Here's the thing though. If you look at what's going on in sports right now, right? I mean, we're not into football yet. Basketball is over. Baseball meanders along for a very long season. You're getting a lot of eyeballs because there's not heavy, heavy, heavy stuff that would be competition at this point in the year, right? When mm-hmm. this falls.
1: Yeah.
2: So they're getting and having 4, 5, 6 nights a week or daytime broadcasting. They're probably getting a ton. Then just all the advertising connected to it. Now Netflix already has the rights in the United States and Canada for the Women's World Cup in 2027 and 2031, which is its biggest live sports undertaking so far. I mean, amount of money, scope, size, Canada and the U.S.
1: Yeah, I remember seeing that. It's still on the cheaper end of. I mean, they're nowhere near the Super Bowl. They're nowhere near the Olympics. But they're climbing. I mean, they're building their portfolio. It's nothing to sneeze at. I'm simply saying that Netflix has at least one or two more tiers to go before they are snagging the significant.
2: Yeah. I mean, they've got a little NFL. They've got a little MLB. They got boxing. They got UFC.
1: Yeah, yeah, yeah.
2: You know, if you start adding it all up from where they were.
1: They don't have UFC.
2: Oh, I thought they did.
1: No, that's Paramount Plus.
2: You're right. Paramount Plus has that.
1: They have the one-off sort of.
2: Oh, that's what I'm thinking of stuff. For the Jake Paul or whatever.
1: And Ronda Rousey.
2: Yeah.
1: Is that on Netflix?
2: Yeah, I think, that wasn't under his umbrella.
1: It's not.
2: I thought that was Jake Paul or.
1: Oh yeah, it was under the Paul
2: umbrella.
1: Yeah.
2: Yeah. Mm-hmm. So if you look at, you know, the one-off holiday game to where they are now, they've put a dent in it.
1: Oh yeah. Yeah. Yeah.
2: And I think the Women's Cup will be very popular. I think like, you know, Trinity Robin, you got some superstars there and a much more storied history of winning.
1: Oh yeah. And I think you'll get the casual viewers that are getting on to watch their favorite episodes of whatever, and they're going to be thrown in their face every single night that there's Team USA, and the people that at that time they'll be seeing on commercials and in ads and on social media, and they're going to go, oh, there's so-and-so. I'd better tune in for this. And they'll grab some viewers. They'll probably get new subscribers too, which is the whole game. They only want new subscribers.
2: I tell you one thing Fox does really well is, you know, they have all the talking heads, which I enjoy. I like all the studio. I think that it's calmed down a little with Lexi Lawless and those other two dudes, although they still take some jabs at each other, but they're funny. They've kind of fallen into their roles as, you know, okay, I'm the guy that does this but then they do a video package right before it goes to the game itself. And they did it to Smashing Pumpkins like tonight. It was excellent. I mean, like getting you stoked for the start of the game.
1: Nice. Yeah, sports lends itself to that. The sheer volume of footage. You don't have to dream up things. The likelihood is that they happen. You just kind of track it down. Cameras everywhere. I mean, you've got them all. Cheers. Everybody's amped up. You can zoom in on
2: cheers and tears.
1: Yeah. Yes. If you've got 5 people in the crowd, you can make it feel like a building of 5 million.
2: I know. When you got 100,000 in the crowd, when they pulled back that goal for Germany, they had like 2 little girls. I mean, they had to be 8, 9, 10 years old, like in slow motion, like their reaction to the goal being pulled back. And I mean, it was priceless.
1: Oh yeah. That's great.
2: Breaking those little kids' hearts with your VAR.
1: It's cool. I mean, sports is gonna, and that tells you too. $485 million for the World Cup, it tells you what the economics are.

0: what they're worth, and they got hundreds of millions from other providers all across the globe. They brought in billions that way. They need to bring in billions in tickets. That's why they charge what they do. The ads are expensive. I mean, the whole thing is just completely, completely expensive. And they're saying, wow, based off the success of this next year, we're going to go up, and they are going to go up.
1: Yeah. Well, their attendance is up, and part of that is because they've played more, they'll play more games, but they've already beaten last year's, you know, before they've played all of the games.
0: Well, I mean, they had 16 more teams playing, so at times three or four games apiece. I mean, they did beat it on pace with what they should. It was just math.
1: Yeah. But I think it will, you know, eventually by the end of it, the numbers will be bigger and larger, partly because of the more games, mm-hmm. partly because it's been successful. That crowd in Mexico last night, it was mm-hmm. packed. We'll see. I think it's been very successful. The only thing I need to know, Gary Birschbach, I need one of those McDonald's cups. I've seen enough of those ads.
0: Just gotta go get them. There's nine to get.
1: Who are the nine? Do you know? You have any, I mean, are they all like the old school dudes?
0: Oh, it's a collection. A little bit of both. It's active players and legends.
1: Okay.
0: And if you open up their app or you watch any of their commercials, they've got so many so many different ones. And Grimace is one of them too. They have a Grimace cup.
1: I love it.
0: Which looks pretty fun.
1: I like the ads because they're all about trying to get the Beckham. And then I like the Will Ferrell bandwagon.
0: Oh yeah,
1: that's a great. When you can do things with a nod and a wink, because I am in that group jumping on the bandwagon, right? You know, because most of us, you know, that are finding this fascinating, and the diehards have been doing this for a very, very long time. So I think it's good to make fun of that a little bit, jumping on the bandwagon.
0: Yeah, it is definitely a lot of fun. A lot of celebrities hopping on the bandwagon. Who cares? It's your team. Your team only plays like this every 4 years. It's not like Team USA is playing.
1: No.
0: They have a few friendlies leading up to it, but by and large, for 2 years, you don't have any Team USA to root for.
1: Yep. All right, let's do this. JC's got your 3-day forecast. We'll be back with more. Kyle May coming up. We're going to break some news for the Heart of Illinois Community Foundation this morning, a little bit later today. You want to stay tuned for that right around 8 o'clock, 8:06. We'll be back with more. 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
2: Good Tuesday morning, everybody. The heat advisory continues for the rest of the week. This heat and humidity is not going to go anywhere anytime soon. Look for a mostly sunny sky today. Air temps up to 95. Heat indices of 105 to 110 are possible. Clear mid-70s overnight tonight. Sunny, hot, humid, 94 on Wednesday. Sunny will stay in the mid-90s again on Thursday. I'm meteorologist JC Fultz. Have a great day and stay cool.
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0: coming up in about 1/2 hour. We do a monthly segment called Hickory Point Bank Invested, and their employees and the boards and organizations they serve on, we spotlight. Today will be Good Samaritan Inn. That's coming up at 7:06. A little later today, we'll break some news with the Heart of Illinois Community Foundation. I think people are going to be very excited about that. There's the 10th annual disc golf was it called the Forsyth Open, I think, taking place this weekend. They're having the their opening ceremony Friday night, July 3rd, Friday night, I think, then kicks off for the weekend. We will be off on Friday. We will have a best of. It's the official holiday, 4th of July holiday is actually on Friday. But we'll be back in the saddle on Monday. Just hope everyone has a safe rest of this week. Stay cool. Please check on your pets, your parents, your kids. Just do the smart thing. Don't leave anything in cars. It is going to be just excessively hot and a high humidity, which makes it even worse all the way through the holiday weekend. So even if you're going down to the Devon, make sure you hydrate, water. Just be careful out there. If you're running or doing your thing, try to do it early in the morning or into the evening after the sun goes down. And then if you do that, make sure you're wearing all the reflective clothing. But please be careful out there. And once again, if for some reason your air's not working, you don't have air, there's a whole list of cooling centers in our story on nauticator.com, the library, places like that. You can go read a book, chill out for a while, cool off a little bit, and they do that, and they want you to do that. So check out that list, and it's all over to the smaller towns in the area. They it's a pretty extensive list of places where they say come in and you're welcome. So, you know, once again, just be careful, drink plenty of water, and make sure you take care of the most vulnerable things around you, especially your pets. Remember them when it's like this. It's unbelievable. It's just going to just be relentless all the way through the holiday weekend. We'll take a break for bottom of the hour. When we get back, Kyle May will be in studio back from vacation. Stay tuned.
1: This is RJ Crace with your stories. Now, Illinois farmers continue to face growing financial pressure with family farm bankruptcies rising for the third straight year. Illinois saw a 55% increase in bankruptcies last year, and nationwide filings went up 46%. Experts point to low crop prices, rising land rents, high interest costs, record farm debt, and an unstable export market as key factors. Some agricultural leaders warned the industry is facing conditions similar to the farm crisis of the 1980s. Several proposed forms of financial relief failed to advance during the spring legislative session. A new state law will prevent the Illinois Pollution Control Board from adopting federal environmental regulations that are less strict than state standards. Supporters say the measure ensures Illinois maintains science-based environmental protections even if federal rules are rolled back. For more stories, podcasts, and videos, visit our website, nowdecatur.com.
2: Well, good morning, folks. Once again, here on your Ag Check Radio Station Network, I'm Gail Cunningham, your farm director, ag director, and now we're going to be talking about the farm bill once again. You know, it just amazes me that they have an awful lot of rhetoric but get nothing done. Senate Ag Chair John Boozman said that most of the farm bill is already law, huh? Enacted in the tax legislation last year. And what's left is being policy in his farm bill draft. Republicans used last year's tax legislation to boost reference prices, conservation, crop insurance, and research, investing $68 billion, while leaving policy issues for the Farm Bill 2.0 untouched. Senate Ag Chair John Boozman said that, well, they got a lot of work done last year.
3: We were able to do probably about 80, 85% of the bill in the Working Families Tax Cut. This part has to do primarily with things like credit.
2: Yeah. Most importantly, Boozman said that lifting the last farm bill's outdated loan limits or caps to reflect the rising land, equipment, and operating costs. Duh.
3: It was based on not 2018 data. It was based on 2012 data. So it's very, very out of whack.
2: Yeah, well, that's their fault. And then there's a push to invest in rural development.
3: Whether it's strengthening hospitals, schools, even childcare, things like broadband. Now, if you don't have broadband, you aren't going to develop.
2: Boozman went on to say that more than half of the rural counties lost population in the last census. Meantime, the United States lost about 162,000 farms between 2017 and 2024, or nearly 13% of the national total was lost. That's roughly 23,000 farms per year lost. And part of that lost was, of course, retirement or death or moving to the younger farmers that, quite honestly, just couldn't stand it because they don't have the capital behind them. Well, that's all kind of playing into it, but it is disappointing that the ag committees in the House and the Senate side, but more so in the Senate side, still cannot sit down at the table and get a good reference price, conservation, crop insurance, research, and a good ag policy. Well, more to come throughout the day. I'm Gail. You have a great day.
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0: Good morning and welcome. We're back here on a Tuesday. I'm Brian Byers, Nick Smith. You're the first recipient of our 30th anniversary. Yeah, Nick designed it. He knows what it looks
5: like. Oh. I haven't even seen it with my own eyes.
6: It's nice. It's kind of retro-y and modern. It's cool. I like it.
0: Kyle May, ladies and gentlemen.
6: Yeah.
0: Yeah, they're nice. Nick came up with the design. We got some t-shirts and stuff coming. We're going to be giving away. But I got to first look at the mugs and pick them up, and they're nice.
6: I'm a fan of coffee, so
0: I know you are.
6: Put coffee in this.
0: Thanks to Oakwood. You can check them out, the official partner of Buyers & Company WSOY. How was your time away?
6: It was good. It was a little chaotic getting there. Like, we had those storms come through like a couple weeks ago, and we were going to push the trip back a day. Just we were leaving a kid at home and stuff, so we wanted to make sure everything was okay. And then we lost power.
0: Yeah.
6: Until like, and then we were supposed to leave like at 3 a.m. to catch the flight, and we just canceled it. And then we got our power back on at home, and we decided that we'd try booking it again. And so we pushed it back a couple days. So anyway. And then we lost power at the store for, like 36 hours too. So that was interesting.
0: Yeah.
6: Yeah. So anyway, we went to Jekyll Island, which is in, southern Georgia on the coast, the Golden Isles.
0: The Golden Isles. Yeah. Nice.
6: And it's where they started the Fed. It's like a bunch of, billionaires that had vacation homes there and set that up. The island itself is kind of interesting. 60% of it is for conservation.
0: Yes.
6: And so a lot of it's developed. So there's a bunch of bike paths around it and running paths and stuff. And that's kind of what we were wanting, just to go for walks. And, they had cruiser bikes that you could get at the hotel and go ride around the island. Saw all kinds of wildlife, saw some alligators.
0: Weather was good.
6: It rained every afternoon, but it was nice enough that we'd go sit on the beach for a while.
0: Okay.
6: And, yeah, it was good.
0: Well, good. I'm glad you got away and got a little downtime.
6: Yeah.
0: All right. So before we get into everything, I don't know if Nick has watched the race yet or not. We talked earlier in the week.
5: I have not, but go for it.
0: Okay. Yeah. Well, I don't, it, you and know, I'll, I mean, I'll, it's impossible. You know,
5: we have missed it, but you feel free.
0: Okay. I thought, the Max Lewis battle was great as well. We briefly touched on this on Monday. It was just fun watching, like going
6: it's
0: back
6: like
0: to
6: olden days,
0: 2021 or whatever, except maybe a little more respect and a little more, you know, I mean,
6: it wasn't
0: cleaner.
6: All on the line at this,
0: but it was fun.
6: Yeah.
0: And the drone camera.
6: Okay.
0: Yeah. I read about this. That? It's a new high speed drone that they have.
6: Yeah.
0: Cause I'm thinking to myself as I'm watching this, it clearly is jarring. It's so different than what you're normally watching.
6: Yeah.
0: They don't do it all the time, but when they do around some of those turns, it's fascinating.
6: And it's a little crooked and it's, the cuts were weird, I thought. Like, you missed there was a couple second delay that
0: this
6: you missed.
0: This was the Austria Grand Prix at the Red Bull Ring this past weekend, because we got the mother of all of them, Silverstone, coming up this weekend.
6: But the drone
0: I thought it was cool.
6: Yeah.
0: And I read an article about it and how they're trying to sort of incorporate it in. They're still figuring it out. But it was sort of like, whoa, you know. Yeah. Where'd this one come from?
6: Nick, I thought you'd be all about the drone, checking out the drone shots and stuff. What you think?
5: I want to watch it. I just haven't had time yet.
6: I mean, it was like they had to be, it was very fast. It was keeping up with them in some pretty fast sections, and then I'd follow them through the corners and stuff. And
0: just
6: was
0: a completely different angle.
6: It was totally different. It was pretty.
5: They make racing drones that are, you know, made out of carbon fiber and limited. I mean, they fly. They go real fast.
6: But they have a live feed on it and everything going too. So
5: yeah, like if you watch pro drone racing, they're broadcasting from first person perspective. Yeah.
6: Yeah, it was interesting. I thought that was kind of a big story of the weekend too. Then we got drones. We had them in the Olympics. We had them in some other things, and now we got them in F1.
0: Yeah.
6: So. Well, it was. Have you seen them in Indy or anything yet?
0: I have not seen any watching this year. Yeah. But not anything that's glaringly obvious anyway.
5: They're on the field during XFL or not XFL. I'm sorry, the UFL. They have a drone operator and they are in the huddle and then they fly behind the play and then they whip around when the tackle and they run them right on the right on the board.
0: They have them on the PGA Tour. They go like this.
6: Barely move.
0: They just creep.
6: Like helicopters.
0: They're stationary.
6: They're using them in cycling and stuff. But again, like they're doing 30-40 miles an hour.
0: No, but cycling's a great example because TV coverage of cycling's awful because it just can't be because it's not stationary.
6: It's in front of or behind.
0: You're on the back of a motorcycle. I would think it would greatly.
6: It's amazing.
0: One of the great things about the Netflix show, which they canceled about the Tour de France, was that the drone shots of all of the, I mean, in those fields. With the color and it was fabulous.
6: Yeah, now they're doing live broadcasting with it. So you'll see them like do mountain passes or on the descents, they'll follow right behind them and everything.
0: That's much better.
6: Yeah, it's cool.
0: So
6: that was neat from the F1 race.
0: As it turns out then, so now we've got still Antonelli on top. You got George who's vaulted into second in the driver standing. Not by a ton. Lewis is still in there. Ferraris didn't have a great race. I don't know it's so hard to figure out with the new development and then the updates and you think they're one thing, you watch qualifying and then it gets the race and it's different. And I don't know. Same with McLaren's. Piastri had a good race. But Lando looked out of it, you know, from, you know, the beginning. Max, second place has got to feel good. But the storyline, if I'm watching my podcast, if I'm watching the before and after show, all they're talking about is Max leaving Red Bull.
6: Yeah, I saw a little bit of that.
0: I mean, it was the hot topic of conversation in that if Red Bull doesn't keep being successful, these updates and giving him the car that just like his, GP leaving to go, you know, to be with McLaren, and they keep saying McLaren. So if it's McLaren, you got to think Oscar's going somewhere because Zach's not getting rid of Lando. That would be a huge shakeup.
6: That would be, but I think Max also had a pretty good weekend. I mean, like second place. It seems like he's figuring the car out a little bit. He's got some speed.
0: Yes, but having one race out of, you know, six, you know, being in contention if you're Max Verstappen, I don't think is enough to keep you around if that's all they're going to do.
6: Yeah, depending on what the rest of the upgrades
0: are. So we'll see what happens. That's all the gossip. But a lot of stuff goes on. You know, we're getting ready to go to Great Britain and do the track that everybody loves. It's a lot of fun to watch. That's this weekend.
6: Silverstone. It is this weekend?
0: Yeah.
6: Okay.
0: And it's always on our 4th of July weekend. Yeah. But yes, it is. It's a great, one of my favorite races.
6: Yeah.
0: And you got a bunch of Brits that are doing really, really well. An Italian and a Dutchman.
6: British podium.
0: Max probably, somebody should check on him after that loss to Morocco last night, in the World Cup. But yeah, it was a fun race. Didn't have all the regular people there for Sky, so it was kind of throws you off a little when they switch people out in the booth.
6: Oh, okay. I watched the F1 TV feed still.
0: Yeah. So. You can do either one in the Apple app.
6: Okay.
0: Yeah, like if you go down further, there's the Sky broadcast where you can, if you like Crofty and Martin Brundle and whatever you're used to, I think.
6: Yeah.
0: But then F1 hosts like the before and after stuff when they break it all down, and then Pablo Montoya comes out like he's mowing the lawn. In the frumpy t-shirt and the same thing, like, I mean, different colors, but same thing every weekend. Like, it's comfortable, whatever. But I thought it was all good. And then we look ahead and we'll see.
6: Yeah.
0: George got a good win for George.
6: It's been a pretty exciting year.
0: It's been fun.
6: Yeah. Seeing some of the upgrades come along, people still trying to figure out their cars and everything. So it's been really good.
0: And on the other side of the Red Bull garage, the V-Carb, Racing Bulls, whatever the hell they are now,
6: finished top 10.
0: They're doing last two or three races.
6: Yeah.
0: Both of them have been in top 10.
6: They're doing good. So
0: watch out, Arvid Lindblad, man. That kid's,
6: He's been doing a really good job this year. Antonelli's still flying, so
0: he's just fast.
6: Yeah,
0: kid's just in it every week if the car will let him.
6: Yeah, and I'm rooting for Cadillac, but man, they got some problems.
0: Yeah, this was one of those weekend cars on fire. We're a quarter away around the lap one. What are we doing?
6: Like three people with fire issues or smoking their... Like,
0: Liam Lawson was talking about it, but he never... Went away. And then he raced the whole race. I guess he put it out. I don't know. It was hot.
6: Yeah. Were they saying like the Mercedes, their drink systems weren't working during the race and stuff? Oh, my God. I can't imagine driving around in 100 degrees with no AC or and then your drink thing not working.
0: So. Not at all. Not even close.
6: Yeah, it was a good race. Good season so far, and it's been exciting.
0: Well, the one thing you know every weekend is there's a Mercedes in it. Yeah, you know, I know they've had some issues where one goes out, but the other one's in it, or the other one goes out, the other one's in it. You've got Ferrari has looked, and still, I think it's going to bump around as they do these updates.
6: The qualifying, thing shuffled the starting order. So the Ferrari started second and third. You would have thought they'd been able to hold on to it, but there's some other faster guys behind.
0: Guy on the front row?
6: Yeah.
0: So they did everything they needed to in qualifying. Anyway, it's going to be fun. I hope it's close. I hope they fight all. I like different winners. I like different stories, different scenarios. I want to see Max in competition. I mean, I want to see him at least competing, right? Because it makes it fun. And we'll see how it works out. But a big race this weekend. If you haven't checked it out on Apple, they've got their own F1 section. You just click on it. It's so easy. And then if you don't want to watch the whole race, after the race is over, they have a race in 30 segment, which you can pull up, and they give you the whole race in 30 minutes with all the highlights, all the exciting stuff. And, you know, if you want to do the micro version of it, that's a great way to go.
6: It's very good. I'd have to catch that up quite a bit. Nick will probably do that later.
0: Are you watching World Cup?
6: A little bit here and there. My son's really into it, and then he went on a trip. So, we'll watch some here and there.
0: Yesterday was unbelievable.
6: Yeah.
0: Three unbelievable. Two top teams got knocked out by underdogs. It all went down to like either stoppage time or penalty kicks. It was unbelievable. It was just three matches that were like heartbreaking losses for the team that lost, an unbelievable, you know, high for the team that won.
6: Yeah. Soccer's pretty cool, man. Like, it's not a lot of stoppage time and things like that, and things keep moving. And
0: the crowd just stays in it the whole game.
6: Yeah, dude, the chants and everything. Yeah. And yeah, it's a good time. So, yeah,
0: all right.
6: We'll catch more.
0: I got to do a break here, but when we come back, we got events coming up in and around the 4th of July, right?
6: Yeah.
0: I always like when people try to come up with a name, you know, that matches sort of the holiday.
6: Yeah.
0: Yeah. Got some good ones. Tell you all about it and talk about some of the stuff in the shop on the other side of the break. Stay tuned. We'll be back with more right after this.
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8: Good Tuesday morning, everybody. The heat advisory continues for the rest of the week. This heat and humidity is not going to go anywhere anytime soon. Look for a mostly sunny sky today. Air temps up to 95. Heat indices of 105 to 110 are possible. Clear mid-70s overnight tonight. Sunny, hot, humid, 94 on Wednesday. Sunny will stay in the mid-90s again on Thursday. I'm meteorologist J.C. Foltz. Have a great day and stay cool.
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14: When I was young, it seemed that life was so wonderful.
0: Back here on a Tuesday, and Kyle May is in studios with us. Let's get to the events, because you've got several. Once again, throughout this morning, you guys do the hydration stuff, right? I mean, you've got, like, the gels and the different things. These races, some of the stuff's going to be very, very, very hot.
6: Yeah.
0: And so very high humidity levels.
6: Two things that we sell right now. Scratch makes an energy drink, that like a little powder, and you can drop it in a bottle, and it has a lot of carbs in it, a lot of electrolytes, and some calories, too, so if you're working out. And then LMNT, these little sodium packs that have like 1,000 milligrams of sodium, some magnesium, and some other nutrients that will help keep you hydrated. You got to do more than just drink water.
0: Yes.
6: Or it'll mess up your balance with all your electrolytes.
0: That's why they're feeding those guys pickle juice when they go out on the pitch. I'm not as honest to God. They had a referee go down, you know, with cramps and everything else. So be careful out there.
6: We literally sell like sodium tablets and things like that. So yeah, you got to stay on top of that stuff if you are doing some things right now.
0: All right. So the events, you've got the Decatur Running Club's doing their Monday night thing, right?
6: Monday night at 6:30 from Doherty's.
0: Okay.
6: And then Friday mornings. So this has been working out before the heat hits at 6:15.
0: That's Friday a way morning. Better time to do it.
6: Yeah. 6:15 in the morning. We have a group doing the Coffee Connection run. So they leave from there. They run around DMH campus
0: or walk.
6: Or a lot of people have been walking by Friday. Just a social time to go walk and get in a few miles and enjoy the DMH campus is really nice. They do a couple loops around there and stuff. It's not real hilly or anything.
0: Yeah, there's a little bit of elevation though. I mean, it's not just a flat
6: circle. It's not. But it's good. So 6:15 in the morning, Friday mornings from Coffee Connection, and then hang out on the patio afterwards and stuff. Summer park runs, they're on Tuesday nights at 6 p.m. It'll be a little bit warm for that one tonight. But we have a water stop that we help out with. So, we got that going on.
0: All right. And then there's some 4th of July. There's the Run White and Boom.
6: Yeah.
0: In Bemet.
6: In Bemet. And it's at 7 p.m. So it's kind of an afternoon, evening race. So,
0: what's afternoon about 7 p.m.? What are you on, European time? 7 o'clock.
6: It's 7 p.m. All right. So hopefully it's cooled down a little bit by then. So July 3rd, Run White and Boom.
0: Yes.
6: And then the next day, in Orianna, they're doing a Ring My Bell, 4th of July run at 7:30 in the morning. And it's like a 2 mile and like a 4.4 mile race. Both of them, if you go to Run Sign Up and like search locally, you should be able to find them on that.
0: All I can hear is Anita Ward.
6: Which the Ring My Bell. Yeah. Yes. Now I hear it.
0: Put that on your playlist if you're heading to Orianna at 7:30 a.m. on Saturday, July 4th.
6: So there's two events this weekend, and the same people put on both those races.
0: That's good.
6: And we help out with
0: them. That's great. Just be careful out there.
6: Yeah.
0: And not kidding about the extra stuff beyond just water.
6: Yes.
0: It makes a big difference.
6: Yeah, come see us.
0: All right. Your next restaurant run?
6: Yeah, so next Thursday. Hopefully it's cooled down a little bit by then. July 9th, Thursday, 6 p.m. We're going to go to Crawford's Pizza in Maroa. We're going to do a run from there.
0: Nice.
6: We have ASICs lined up. They just came out with the new Nova Blast, so you can try those out. Carhu, which is a Fleet Feet exclusive brand. And then Superfeet, who does insoles. So they're going to show up with shoes. You can demo shoes. You can try inserts, do a run or walk with us, and then hang out and get pizza and some drinks afterwards to rehydrate. So, yeah, Thursday, July 9th at 6 p.m. Again, that's on Run Sign Up. It's free, but we're just trying to get a head count.
0: And what is Run Sign Up?
6: It's just a platform that'll...
0: Is it like runsignup.com?
6: Yeah.
0: Okay.
6: A bunch of events are on there.
0: You look by like zip code or event name or all the above?
6: Yeah. Okay. Yeah, it'll do... You put in where you're at, it'll pop up with stuff that's going on.
0: Okay. Let's talk product. You were wearing an interesting shoe last time we saw you.
6: I even got another one on too.
0: Look at you.
6: Yeah.
0: I don't know how you... I mean, it's like, do you sell one for everyone you go home with?
6: Yeah.
0: Okay. Just curious.
6: I have a lot of shoes.
0: You own a shoe store. It's okay. I think you're a walking billboard.
6: Well, they actually mailed like a box of them for staff and stuff.
0: So nice.
6: They do a thing that they want the staff to wear them and tell customers about them. Yeah. Right.
0: Mount to Coast.
6: Mount to Coast is a new brand for us. It's actually like, it just started in 2024. So, the thing is it's, used some foam in it that's developed by BASF that holds up a lot better than some of the traditional foams that are out there. I'm getting the weeds on some weird stuff. But people are doing like 600 mile runs in them and, they're holding up pretty well. We have just two models, the C1, which is like a road version. The other kind of interesting thing on both of them, they have a dual lace system. So you can dial in the top part of the foot or the forefoot. You can loosen up and stuff. So you can kind of play around
0: with a little more flexibility.
6: Yeah. And then they run a little bit wide in the toe box. They aren't like ultra brand wide, but they have some room there. So that goes over really well with a lot of people. So we do a C1, which is the road version. And then we do an H1, which is a great, it's a hybrid. It has like a little bit of tread on it, but you can still run on the road or, things like that. But it's a great shoe to travel with. If you're going to do a little bit of light hiking and stuff, the trails around here this time of year, whenever it's all dry, they're great to run in. So yeah, we have both those in. Still a pretty small company. They don't make a ton of different models, or colors. So it's pretty cool. Kind of up and coming. And I think you're going to see more and more.
0: Mount to Coast. You heard it here, folks. First, we told you about Hoka.
6: It feels like a little
0: bit
6: like the
0: Hoka. We told you about On.
6: They're kind of on that Hoka trend. Like they're getting some steam going, and they've been a pretty good company to work with so far. So yeah, they're cool. So nice. Check those out.
0: Price point comparatively, like to Hoka.
6: Yes, about the same. The H1 is 160 and the C1 is 180, and like a Hoka Bondi is like 175 right now.
0: So same price range.
6: Yeah, it's right around that same price
0: point. Do you feel like they're more comfortable, or I mean?
6: I think that the foam is a lot different than what Hoka's doing. Hoka's still doing like just some EVA, basic foam in a lot of their stuff. This is using like that super critical high end foam. So some of the tech of the foam is a little bit nicer.
0: So if you're going on a trip where you're going to be on your feet a lot, right? Hiking, yeah. Trails, moving.
6: So it has that same cushion level, but they're a lot lighter.
0: Okay.
6: So they're different. And the wide toe box people are really liking too.
0: Yeah.
6: So yeah, they're along the same lines, and it's kind of a cool brand, and they're not available everywhere, and you can be trendy and be the first person wearing them.
0: All right. And socks, gooder, sunglasses, yeah, all kinds.
6: I mean, we had a bunch of great shoe updates this month, actually technically July 1st, but they're all here right now, so you can come get them. So we got a lot of great updates that just came in, and we can help walk you through what best fits you. Cross country is coming up. Like, I know it's like brutally hot, but, XC season is not far off, and we got a bunch of cross country spikes, and, the ASICS Nova Blast is a great trainer that kids could train in, and then they'd race in the spikes.
0: All right. Does your new outreach marketing inventory manager have a name, or do you just call her the outreach marketing inventory manager?
6: Yeah, all the time. It's a mouthful, but. Emily, she just started a week or so ago.
0: Congratulations. And, I'm going to give Emily a bell. And we're glad you have a name.
6: I prepped her that she might have to come on here every once in a while.
0: All right.
6: Gone, so, yeah, so she just started. She's going to help me do some inventory stuff. She comes from a clothing background, so she's already like re-merchandised the showroom. So stuff we've had in there looks completely new because it's been hung up like professionally. She's helping out with social media stuff looks a lot better now, doing videos and things like that. So yeah, I'm excited for her.
0: All right. And then the fit process, we mention this every week just because, I believe in it half for years and it was eye opening to me. You think one thing and then you go look and you can't argue with your own eyes, right? You see the picture. It's like, oh my God, I have zero, and in one foot, it's different than the other. And so I was like, I don't know, inserts, all this stuff. But when you go see it, and we had a podiatrist on that explained exactly, how important this is. So the science, the medicine, the everything else behind it. It is still the biggest thing I would recommend folks to do if you haven't done it is to go in before you pick out a shoe because you like the way it looks or the color or whatever. If you're going to try to walk, if you're going to try to do trails, you're going to try to start running or doing whatever, this is the single best investment you can make at the ground level.
6: Yes, and not a very long process.
0: No, very simple, very easy to do.
6: Like a minute. Yeah. And then we can get a bunch of data. We can talk to you what you want to do, what you're using footwear for. Listen, like a very small majority of our customers are really running. A lot of people just want something comfortable. So just help us walk you through what you want to use your shoes for.
0: Look, if you're working third shift in the ER, whatever it might be, and you're on your feet all the time and moving all the time, I had no idea. I had zero arches. I mean, no idea.
6: Yeah. And then we can talk inserts. Even Superfeet came out with a new 3D printed insert that they can get to us a little faster.
0: Yeah.
6: And they lowered the price on them. So $110 you can get full personalized insoles. So whenever we get recommendations, it's always about the fit process. So come check it out.
0: I appreciate it. And your hours of operation quickly.
6: 10 to 6 through the week. And then this Saturday, 4th of July, we're going to be open 10 to 2.
0: All right. Congratulations. Welcome back from vacation.
6: Thanks.
0: Good job, Emily, for redoing the show floor.
6: Yeah.
0: And we'll see you next week.
6: Yeah.
0: Have a great holiday weekend.
6: Thanks for the mug.
0: All right. We're going to take a break for the top of the hour. Back with more right after this.
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1: This is RJ Crace with your stories now. Governor Pritzker has delayed implementation of Illinois' controversial credit card swipe fee law until at least July of next year. The measure would prohibit interchange fees on the tax and tip portion of purchases. Its future is uncertain after a federal court ruling. Pritzker has also signed legislation creating an alternative for some drivers facing license suspension for excessive speeding, allowing the future use of speed-limiting devices instead of losing driving privileges beginning in 2028. Heat indices are expected to reach triple digits across much of the state through the rest of the week. Illinois officials are encouraging residents to stay hydrated, limit outdoor activities in the afternoon, and wear lightweight clothing. And of course, whatever you do, please never leave kids or pets in a parked vehicle. Officials also recommend checking on elderly neighbors and anyone without reliable air conditioning. 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
17: I'm Dave Anthony, Fox News. U.S. and Iran negotiations resumed today after days of fighting around the Strait of Hormuz put a damper on the deal to open up shipping through there and extend the ceasefire.
18: We don't want them to have a nuclear weapon, and they're not going to have a nuclear weapon. They've agreed to that, in all fairness.
19: President Trump's envoys Steve Witkoff and Jared Kushner are in Qatar. An Iranian delegation is also there, but there are no plans for them to meet directly. Qatar's foreign ministry says the American party will discuss ongoing negotiations with senior Qatari officials. Tomorrow, technical teams from the US and Iran will meet separately with mediators. They're trying to flesh out the Memorandum of Understanding signed earlier this month.
17: Fox's Jonathan Savage. The Supreme Court will wrap up its term this morning, deciding the last four cases. The two most anticipated rulings involve challenges to transgender athletes playing girls and women's sports and birthright citizenship.
20: Since its ratification following the Civil War, the 14th Amendment has been understood to grant U.S. citizenship to anyone born on American soil. An executive order from President Trump would end that for children born to parents in the country illegally or temporarily.
18: It's tremendously disruptive. It's extremely costly. I don't know. It's up to them.
20: The president took the unprecedented step of attending Supreme Court arguments when a challenge to his order was heard in April.
17: Fox's Jared Halpern at the White House. They keep digging and searching collapsed homes and buildings in Venezuela.
21: As the death toll from last week's earthquake has now reached over 1,700. Officials say this is the most critical time for survivors who are still trapped under the rubble as rescue crews continue to make their way through damaged cities.
17: Fox's Carly Shimkus. There is a different search in Monaco. a manhunt for the attacker who tried to blow up a Ukrainian business leader last night. He was injured by the explosive device, and so was a child and a woman whose injuries are considered life-threatening. 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
17: It is primary day in Colorado, where socialist candidates are challenging Democratic incumbents, Senator John Hickenlooper and Congresswoman Diana DeGette, the day after a court ruling in Colorado that benefits Republicans, striking down a congressional redistricting plan.
24: The ballot initiatives aim to let voters decide whether to approve mid-decade redistricting in Colorado and new congressional district maps for the 2028 and 2030 elections. If passed, they would help Democrats pick up at least three House seats. The Colorado Supreme Court rejecting the measures, finding they violate the state constitution, including one that disregards a requirement for all proposed ballot measures to focus on one issue. Democrat-led redistricting efforts have passed in California, but courts invalidated attempts in Virginia and New York. Democratic leaders have said the push comes after President Trump and Texas Republicans started the trend, redrawing congressional maps to better favor Republicans ahead of the midterm elections. Kristen Goodwin, Fox News.
17: A Catholic Church settlement in San Francisco.
25: The $395 million settlement also requires the Archdiocese to implement a series of child protection and transparency reforms, including creating a list of clergy accused of sexual abuse, and the Archbishop must also write a letter of apology to each survivor. Archbishop Salvatore Corleone said in a statement he believes the settlement provides a path toward fair compensation for survivors who have borne the weight of this abuse for a lifetime. It comes 3 years after the Archdiocese filed for bankruptcy and will cover about 530 survivors of child sexual abuse. Lee Silicera, Fox News.
17: On Wall Street, stock futures are rising the day after a Dow record high. At soccer's World Cup, a big upset. Paraguay knocked out Germany in a shootout to advance to the round of 16. And then last night, Morocco beat and eliminated the Netherlands, also in a penalty kick shootout. Brazil also KO'd Japan with a 2-1 win. There are three more matches today. I'm Dave Anthony, and this is Fox News.
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8: Good Tuesday morning, everybody. The heat advisory continues for the rest of the week. This heat and humidity is not going to go anywhere anytime soon. Look for a mostly sunny sky today. Air temps up to 95. Heat indices of 105 to 110 are possible. Clear mid-70s overnight tonight. Sunny, hot, humid, 94 on Wednesday. Sunny will stay in the mid-90s again on Thursday. I'm meteorologist J.C. Foltz. Have a great day and stay cool.
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0: Good morning. It's still an excessive heat warning throughout the holiday weekend. High humidity. You just heard JC talking about it. It's going to be really, really hot out there. I know there are some runs and different things and activities, and Devon will be open and people will be going out, but just make sure you hydrate and take care of yourself out there over the next number of days. It's going to be dangerously hot out there. There is also a list of cooling shelters in on our story at nodecatur.com for all of the main county area, small towns, Decatur itself. There's tons of places that have working air conditioning that they're open, and they welcome you to come in, even if it's just for an hour or two to get a break from the heat. Take advantage of that. I know the library right across the street is one of those resources. Civic Center lobby, there's a lot of places that do that. Good morning and welcome. I got to tell you, Lindsay, it's good to see you again. Before we introduce your soon-to-be board you'll be joining, is that correct?
4: That is correct.
0: Okay. Tell me about your job at Hickory Point Bank, because you have an interesting title, Project and Executive Coordinator. What does that mean exactly?
4: That means I do a little bit of everything. Mostly I do projects for the bank, which includes like putting in, installing new ATMs, new products. We roll out, like we had a new one just recently, and it is Roundup, where you use your debit card and it rounds up to the nearest dollar and you put the extra into your savings account. So it's a savings account that also is a useful tool with your debit card.
0: Well, what's the state of the state with debit cards and machines? And I can't remember the last time I actually used one. And it used to be something that you would use several times a week.
4: Well, we still use ours.
0: Yeah.
4: So, a lot of people do use them. It's great. You don't have the interest that you have on a credit card. So it is in from your checking account. And when you use the,
0: I don't mean the actual debit card. I just mean going to the, you know, driving through and taking cash out of a machine.
4: Ages ago.
0: Yeah.
4: I mean, the only time I do it is if I'm going to a food truck. No,
0: I had to write a check yesterday. It took me two attempts.
4: Oh, no.
0: It's like I've forgotten how to do it. Was the last time you did? But you guys are always staying on top of how people, what they're doing and how they're consuming. And then when you joined the bank, you already had some knowledge about Good Samaritan Inn, right?
4: I did, yeah. I had knowledge from Millikan University when I worked there in development. And we partnered with Good Sam on a few items. We helped them with volunteers, equipment. When we got rid of some of our old dining equipment, we donated it to Good Sam when we got the new University Commons. So we've had a long relationship. And also through Millikan, I got to do DLI. And with that experience, we toured.
0: By the Decatur Leadership Institute.
4: Yes, yeah. With
0: Chamber of Commerce. Yeah.
4: Thank you. I got to tour and be part of a segment, and we learned so much about Good Sam that it really triggered something in me that I saw the good in it and wanted to help and contribute to their cause.
0: All right. Tanya Melendez is with us, the executive director of the Good Samaritan Inn. How long have you been here? This is one of those, you could tell me 10 years or 2 years and I would believe you. It's just the time, right, since COVID and everything else. But how long have you been in the role?
4: It's just shy of 2 years.
0: 2 years. Okay. Yes. Obviously, my first guess was right. How are you enjoying your time in the community, getting your feet on the ground? I'm sure the first, year, 6 months was a whirlwind, just trying to get to know it. But how do you feel today?
4: Oh, yeah, no, definitely the beginning was trial by fire, but I absolutely love it and wouldn't want to do anything else.
0: Now, you guys had a huge turnout from the community, last
4: yes.
0: year when you were having some financial struggles. And, I don't think people realize, they do realize, the ability to give has been, sort of, it's so expensive for everyone right now. You see it at the gas pump and everywhere else you go. And people don't realize, you still have to pay your power bill. It doesn't matter how much it goes up. You still have to do all the expenses to be able to do what you do. I was grateful for the community, the way they stepped up. And I know I heard from your board of directors and folks, very happy with the way the community jumped to your defense.
4: Yes, absolutely. We could not have been more happy and grateful for all of the support from our entire community. So the generosity was enormous.
0: Yeah, and hopefully you just keep beating that drum. And
4: yes.
0: it's not part of the job that I think is something that people who go into the work you do, care about, publicity and being out there.
4: Yeah.
0: But you're competing, against charities that aren't even here, because there's so many ways that people can give to feel good about giving.
4: Sure.
0: That you need to always be out there telling that story about why it's important to support our local organizations, right?
4: Exactly, yeah. And that's why Hickory Point Bank chooses to help support Good Samaritan Inn, because it is local. Our employees do go there on a regular rotation and help serve meals. And
0: let's talk about that for a second, because there's a lot of ways you can support support. We've been talking about financial giving, but there's also this volunteerism.
4: Yes.
0: What is that experience like for your employees? Is there kind of an overall thing they come back with, an aha moment?
4: Yes. It's one of those moments that once you do it, it makes you really open your eyes and know the need is there, and it helps you fill the need. And when we have volunteers that go weekly, monthly, it really makes an impact in both of our community and our whole community, because we are helping our community members and they see us as Hickory Point Bank being part of the local community doing good deeds.
0: Yeah, locally invested. That's what it's all about.
4: Absolutely.
0: If companies, if offices, if groups, whatever it might be, are interested in doing something similar, what does that process look like?
5: Yeah, so you can either call or go to our website. And
0: what's the website address?
5: GoodSamaritanN.org.
0: People always misspell Samaritan, so Google that. It will pull it up for you.
5: Mm-hmm. Yes. And you will be connected with Denise. And you can either volunteer in our kitchen or you can volunteer in the gardens. And you just specify which option you would prefer. And she can go through the list of dates and times that are available.
0: Okay. And then what's the, like, do you sign up for a weekly thing, just a one-time thing? Is there, you know, what's the commitment level like, or is it flexible?
5: It's completely flexible. It really is dependent on what you want. If you're looking for something that's continual, communicate that. If you're looking for just a one-time opportunity, we that's also an option. So
0: there's noon meal preparation, right? Mm-hmm. And then there's the meal service. Mm-hmm. And then there's also, you can volunteer in the garden as well.
5: Yes.
0: And what I would assume, weeding, planting, harvesting. Right? The normal stuff you would think about with the garden. How is the garden going? Because I know the stuff you grow helps folks right here in this community.
5: Yes, it does. And actually, last year, the city of Decatur gifted us an additional 5 acres of land to expand our garden. And so we are actively undergoing the expansion. And so we definitely need help and support in the gardens. So,
0: and in what way? Just bodies or mm-hmm. donations or a little bit of everything?
5: A little bit of everything.
0: Okay. Once again, I assume the website's probably the best place to start if you want to do this. Now, how often do you guys go and actually volunteer?
4: Well, we have a group that goes every month for sure, but we also have some people that go more often than that. I mean, we organize the monthly one, but we have actually, there's some people that go twice a month at the minimum.
0: So you guys do like the third Wednesday of the month.
4: Exactly. Yes.
0: And then you have, if other employees want to do more than that, they've, you know.
4: Yes, because we have volunteer hours at the bank. So people use those at, you know, throughout the year, and they actually do. It's one of the main perks that we do love about the bank is going to be out into the community and volunteering our hours.
0: All right, Nick, I know you've had personal experience, you know, doing this with St. T students and others. What's the, when you walk away from that, I'm sure there's a little bit of, you know, man, I wish we could do more. I wish we didn't have to do this. But it overwhelmingly feels, I think, positive for the kids to be a part of this, right?
7: Yeah, and I would say that the experience is one of the more polished experiences as in terms of being a volunteer that comes and does something. Been to a lot of places where they're not prepared for volunteers. You always mean well. Oh, I could use some extra hands, and there's a lot of standing around or confusion. You get there, you've got a role. You get going on it early. I've been in situations where doing a little bit of prep, doing serving, doing cleanup, doing I guess the lack of a better word, busing, where you're taking things away from tables or filling in when people need a little extra assistance. And I think it was we even had an opportunity where we were packing the to-go lunches. I don't know if that part of the program still happens. That was a part of, oh, it still does. You know, I think that was birthed in COVID, you know, as a way to get stuff out there. But in terms of satisfaction, like personal satisfaction on a selfish level, it's massive because you're actually doing something and your time was well spent. But in terms of like seeing now going not selfish, but looking at, okay, why did I do something good? You have an opportunity to interact with people that need the help. And some people are looking for that kind voice or that little bit of assistance. And so you can actually make an impact in somebody's life for a bit of time. So I would say it's honestly one of, if not the best sort of volunteer experience that you could do, to walk in and do the thing that you came to do.
0: You hit on a couple things there that I think are absolutely spot on, is that, you know, there is nothing worse than calling out for bodies, getting the bodies, and then not knowing what to do with the bodies. I think that happens a lot more than people realize. And if you're a company or you've been involved in the community, you've seen that with your own two eyes. And everybody's means well. It's just, okay, what do we do? We did our show there last year, and we got to watch all that come to life. You know, people were down there getting everything ready. So you show up, you have a job, you go right to it, you get a help. It's also something about meals, right? I mean, it's, you know, feeding people is the most basic of needs. And I think we all, when you break bread, you know, there's some I don't know. It, it's why we do our food drive every year. It's why, like, the fundamental thing that we as a community should do above all else, and all else is all important too, is make sure that people have food to eat.
5: Yes. Yes, completely agree.
0: And if you can do that in a healthier way, if you can do that in all of those things, yes, even better.
5: Yes.
0: All right. So what's next for you guys? I mean, obviously, you got more land to work. You're working with all the other different community agencies. You know, food drive meeting is next week, and we'll be rolling. I mean, I can't believe it's 4th of July weekend. It's insane. But there's plenty of ways that people can still get involved. And you decided now, next level, I'm going to become a board member.
4: Yes, exactly. If they have me, of course. But yeah, no.
0: I mean, isn't that okay? I mean, you're in. I feel pretty good predicting that you're in.
4: Yeah, no, it's one of those things. It really, I was a next step. And as the bank, we need representation. It's something that we care about so deeply that having me join the board shows our commitment from the bank.
0: And it's also a natural

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1: We talk about why it's so important. You go to everything. Just about everything you go to in this community that's put together at a local level, you know, there is some sort of Hickory Point Bank involvement, sponsoring things, people serving on boards. We have a great year at the end of the school year where they acknowledge all the best and brightest students from every school in our community. And it just goes on and on and on. You were, when you came to the bank new, that had to be a part of the allure, right? I mean,
2: absolutely.
1: As an employee, people
2: yeah.
1: have choices about where they go work. Locally owned banks and invested banks used to be, there were a lot of them, you know, and today you guys are still doing modern banking, but you're still doing it in an old school way.
3: Exactly. Yeah. We're still brick and mortar. We're right down the street from you and we still have the lobby that people come in and we service and we connect and we make differences in people's lives because we try to help them and understand what they need at a certain time.
1: Yeah. And as an employee, and I think younger employees for you know, coming into the workforce, this is even more important to that generation than previous.
3: Hopefully it is.
1: And I really do. Giving back and making a difference, I think, is a huge, huge thing. If they can go choose to work at a bank that's involved in the community, they can get their satisfaction of doing the things they want to do that are good for people. I think it's a win-win for everyone. What's next for you guys? You've got a clearly new board coming in. How's your board doing?
4: Oh, our board is doing fantastic. There's definitely been an increase in communication and just kind of an increase in momentum, just given all of the support from the community. It's definitely has started this momentum down the right path.
1: Well, I'm telling you, I know it seems relentless, but you just got to keep hammering it because it's easy to get lost in the cause and doing the cause. And if other people aren't seeing it or hearing about it, right, they don't know to support it. So it's not like it is kind of in a crazy way, like competition. But if you're not out there telling your story every day, someone else will be. So you guys offer the services. I know that you're probably seeing some new people. I'm assuming that the economy that we're living in right now and the affordability level that we're living in right now, you've got all kinds of people that are making different choices in their life about different things. You know, between now and the weekend, there's going to be people go, okay, I the air conditioning, the power bill, I'm figuring out how to do this. I am sure that you are seeing people that are making meal choices that maybe didn't have to make those meal choices just because of life getting in the way.
4: Yeah, just to put this into perspective, our historic highs were right around 250. For the last about 3 or 4 days, we have served over 300 people.
1: All right. I doesn't, you know, unfortunately, that doesn't surprise me. So it means you need more and more to be able to do what you do. And it just, you know, sometimes we have a lot of Alice families. We've spent a great deal of time educating people on that topic, asset limited, income constrained, employed. These are people who are doing their life and they get hit with something and maybe they've got to come see you for a week and maybe you never see them again, but that week is important. So please keep doing what you're doing and 2 years. Congratulations on the 2 year mark. Please pass along our thanks. They know, but when you get back to the bank today for all they do, are you going to have to be treasurer? This is what they do to the bankers
2: I am not a banker.
1: Okay. I know. So you need to make sure you stand out, right? I always felt so bad. It's like, that's what they do in their day job. They're here. They should probably try something else, right?
2: Yes, exactly.
1: Mm-hmm. All right. We appreciate it, Lindsay and Tanya. Thank you very much. Have a great weekend. And a great 4th of July.
2: Thank you.
1: All right, we'll take a quick break. JC's got your 3-day forecast. It's going to be dangerous out there. Listen up. Stay tuned.
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6: Good Tuesday morning, everybody. The heat advisory continues for the rest of the week. This heat and humidity is not going to go anywhere anytime soon. Look for a mostly sunny sky today. Air temps up to 95. Heat indices of 105 to 110 are possible. Clear mid-70s overnight tonight. Sunny, hot, humid, 94 on Wednesday. Sunny will stay in the mid-90s again on Thursday. I'm meteorologist JC Fultz. Have a great day and stay cool.
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4: Coming up at the bottom of the hour, Mark Tupper and Tupper on Sports. And then a little after that, Dale Coley will be stopping by. Took a little trip to Dale's South Lake Pharmacy this past week. Got to see Dale behind the counter wearing his headgear.
5: It's where he belongs, actually. Dale is a really, really good pharmacist. At, honestly, like we probably don't talk about that nearly enough. He's an expert at it, and he knows, man, he knows the drugs, the generic name, what the active ingredients are, what are alternatives, programs he can get you in. I mean, he actually kills it.
4: Yeah, no doubt. It's always great seeing him in his element.
5: Love it. And then he has to mute you with the one finger ear so he can talk to you.
4: Yeah.
5: That's right.
4: They do. It's magic. He'll be in at like 7:40 this morning after we check in with Mark Tupper and Tupper on Sports. I was looking for this press release from the Illinois State Police. This is like really gruesome, but the only reason that I bring it up, there was a male body discovered in Lake Mattoon, and they can't identify the body. But there was a very unusual tattoo that was on the body that they sent a picture of. And so I'm going to throw this out here. You just never know. We have listeners across all central Illinois, right? You just never know when something might click with someone and it might. It's a skeleton holding a Green Bay Packers helmet. I mean, so it was very unique.
5: Okay.
4: That was one of the tattoos. And the Illinois State Police is looking for any information that people may or may not like have on just trying to identify who the person is.
5: Yeah.
4: I know that's uncomfortable.
5: No, that's helpful. I mean, there's nothing we can do about them having passed.
4: Yeah, and I don't have any.
5: Maybe you can help bring some peace to their family or.
4: For sure. And that's why I bring it up. And I'll get you that contact information here during the break and make sure I can point you to the right direction just in case somebody out there that might ring a bell or, I just thought it was a very unique tattoo. Like there's probably not lots of those.
5: Yeah. Reach out to us or obviously over in Mattoon. I mean,
4: or the Illinois State Police. Yeah, they're doing the investigation itself, and I'll get that contact info. I'm just having a problem finding the email right here, right now. Thanks again to Hickory Point Bank. Boy, they walk it like they talk it, right?
5: Yeah, they have people on boards everywhere. They've got locations at all ends of town. They have one, honestly, at the southern tip, just outside the northern tip and halfway in between and then right in the heart of downtown. And, you know, they have a lot of people that work here. And then they're in other communities that serve central Illinois. And it's good to have your employees on the ground.
4: I'm not kidding about threw me two checks yesterday. I screwed up the first one. You remember how natural that used to be?
5: Oh, yeah. Yeah, I write enough checks. But I have to stop and think about what I'm doing, but you're right. Hey, since we only have a minute, I want to give a shout out to a guy named Jose who opened up a restaurant, brought one to Decatur, and it closed pretty quickly. He cited not being able to get an alcohol permit or gaming permits as making it untenable for him with how busy he is. Food was excellent. He told me his story about he loved this community and wanted to come up here and do it. Rave reviews from a lot of people. Loved it. Sorry to see it go. I wish we could maybe figure out a way to get it going for him.
4: Which restaurant?
5: It was Jose's.
4: Okay,
5: on Pershing, right next to Brinkotter, our friends. And, you know, we got to get these permit issues faster, quicker, better for people here. But shout out to Jose. Thanks for giving it a go. Your food was great.
4: Okay. Yeah. If there's anything, like, I hate when people have a passion for something and they try to get started and bureaucracy gets in the way. And
5: he's got other restaurants and other communities and other stuff going on.
4: So he's an experienced guy. He's done.
5: Yeah, just picked out our place and said, let's go up here and give it a go. And it just didn't fly.
4: Yeah, that sucks. I hate hearing that. Sorry. That's frustrating. All right, let's do this. We got to take a break for bottom of the hour news. When we get back here, we'll check in with Mark Tupper and Tupper on Sports. A little later today, Dale Coley. We're going to break some news with the Heart of Illinois Community Foundation today, coming up at 8 o'clock. Stay tuned.
6: This is RJ Crace with your stories now. New consumer protection laws are taking effect on January 1st after receiving the governor's signature. One bans many so-called junk fees charged by landlords, including fees for lease renewals, eviction notices, and routine maintenance. It also requires all mandatory charges to be clearly listed in rental agreements. Another law requires retailers to offer non-digital alternatives to digital coupons, making discounts more accessible to customers who don't use smartphones or store apps. Meanwhile, a statewide blue envelope program will allow drivers on the autism spectrum to voluntarily present a blue envelope during traffic stops to help officers recognize communication differences and improve interactions. And the governor has approved a measure expanding eligibility for in-state college tuition to more students who attended Illinois high schools for at least 3 years. That change takes effect in the 2027-28 school year. More at nowdecatur.com.
7: I'm CJ Papa. The Supreme Court delivering its final rulings for the current term, including on President Trump's plan to end birthright citizenship.
8: During the arguments, which the president showed up to, first time a sitting president's done that, there's a lot of discussion about the fact that there are billions of people around the world who could be one flight away from coming here and having a child that would then automatically have citizenship. Chief Justice Roberts at one point during the argument said the world may have changed, but the Constitution hasn't.
7: Fox's Shannon Breen outside the high court. U.S. Special Envoys Jared Kushner and Steve Witkoff in Qatar for talks on Iran through intermediaries.
9: Iranian officials have indicated that no direct talks will take place between the United States and Iran while in Doha. The 60-day window is meant to iron out the details of Iran's nuclear program and keep the Strait of Hormuz open.
7: Fox's Trey Inks in Tel Aviv. Gas dropping 2 cents overnight, landing at 384 a gallon on average for regular. That from AAA. 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
12: Good Tuesday morning, everybody. The heat advisory continues for the rest of the week. This heat and humidity is not going to go anywhere anytime soon. Look for a mostly sunny sky today. Air temps up to 95. Heat indices of 105 to 110 are possible. Clear mid-70s overnight tonight. Sunny, hot, humid, 94 on Wednesday. Sunny will stay in the mid-90s again on Thursday. I'm meteorologist J.C. Fultz. Have a great day and stay cool.
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13: Well, in the summertime, Brian, we don't always get a lot of news, but Brad Underwood's going to meet with the media today at 10 o'clock. Following practice today, and that's one of the things he's going to be talking about is updating on how summer practices are going. That will be good to hear because we haven't heard anything so far, and I'm anxious for anything I can get there. He is also going to recap the NBA draft, including his own experience being out there with Keaton Wagler, and I suspect he will have some insights into the deals that Kylan Boswell and Ben Hummerkaus have signed. And then tomorrow, Brad is playing in the John Deere Classic Pro-Am, which is going to be interesting. I think that'll be funny to hear him talk about that. And then the ESPN's first 2027 NBA mock draft is out. This is one put together by Jeremy Wu, and he's usually pretty good. And although this is so early that he would be the first to tell you everything could change and some things will change dramatically. But right now, his snapshot of the whole deal is he has four Illini players going in the draft, all in the second round, the highest of which he has is 36, Quentin Coleman, the freshman, and then the second highest of which is the transfer from Providence, Stefan Vox, and then David Merkovich at 44 and Andrei Stojakovic at 57. 10 of his top 13 in the first round of the draft are college freshmen. And that's just the way the landscape lays out right now in college basketball. But we'll consider this a starting point and use that to base some conversations on and then see how it changes as summer practices go. NBA scouts weigh in on what they've seen and we get a little bit closer to the fall.
4: All right. On the other side of the break, do a little Major League Baseball and tie in with the 4th of July weekend. 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
13: Yeah, NBC's put together a broadcast package that is new. It's called NBC's Star Spangled Sunday, this Sunday, July 5th. All 15 Major League Baseball games will be televised, and NBC is going to utilize three platforms, two on NBC, three on NBC Sports Network, and those games will be simulcast on Peacock, and then Peacock will have all the rest. And it's interesting because, like, for instance, the Cubs-Cardinals game is part of this package, and it will be televised on Peacock at 1:30, and each game will have a dedicated broadcast crew. In some cases, they will be mixed, so they might have a play-by-play guy from the Cubs and the color analyst from the Cardinals, and then a field reporter from one of those teams. White Sox and Cleveland at 1:00. Programming will begin at 11 a.m. on NBC and Peacock with a kind of a prolonged lead-in pregame show. And then the first game will be at 11:30, Mets and Braves. But that's an interesting package. And for people who do have Peacock, an opportunity to see the Cubs-Cardinals game. Just updating a little bit in baseball, Cubs beat San Diego 3-2 last night. Seiya Suzuki with a walk-off drive into the vines. And, you know, the Cubs have – I can't figure out the Cubs. They've played great. They've played horrible. They've played in between. Right now they've won 13 of 17. And so we'll see where they go from here. Cardinals were off yesterday. They play Atlanta 6:15 this evening, game you can listen to here on WSOY. Matthew Liberatore pitching for the Cardinals. Cubs in San Diego go again tonight at 7:05. Matthew Boyd pitching for the Cubs.
4: All right, Mark. We appreciate it as always. Thank you and have a great day. Stay cool. One other thing that the baseball is doing, which is interesting, and it does involve the Cubs and the Cards. They've partnered with several drive-in theaters across the country for the 4th of July, and they picked one in Chicago suburbs. This is, you know, driving distance if you're interested, clearly. The McHenry Outdoor Theater, which is a suburb of Chicago, they're going to be one of four locations for the Major League Baseball summer drive-in. And basically, they're doing an all-day thing on the 4th of July. They're going to show The Sandlot, you know, the baseball kid movie, which is, you know, everyone's favorite. You get to watch the Cubs and the Cards on the big screen, you know, the game. They've got Play Ball Zone with baseball themed activities, lawn games. They got ballpark bites, concessions, keepsake dugout fan experiences and collectibles. And then they wrap up the night with a big fireworks display.
5: That sounds really cool.
4: It does. The theater owner's thrilled. Bring your family, friends, blankets, and team spirit for an unforgettable day of baseball nostalgia and community. So if you're up and around that area and might want to take a little trip up that area, that sounds like a fun day.
5: Oh, yeah. I mean, Americana, and people have been really leaning into it in particular this year. I haven't seen as much fireworks. Actually, to be honest with you, so few fireworks relative to what I'm used to in terms of for sale or booming over the neighborhoods.
4: There's been a lot less of that.
5: Yeah, I don't quite understand. I'm assuming economy, probably, because you really have to make it an effort to cart that stuff into an area that you have no idea what's going to happen. So people are probably either not doing it or playing it safer.
4: Yeah.
5: So we'll see, rather than trying to clearance stuff out and leave town. But that sounds like a wonderful way to spend an American day.
4: Yeah, I just thought out of like only four out of the country, you know, you get Cubs and Cards. I mean, it's a perfect, you know, perfect.
5: And probably
4: setup
5: honestly,
4: day.
5: A once in a lifetime or very rare opportunity to do something drastically different than you normally do.
4: Yeah, blankets out on a field, watching the big screen, doing the Sandlot. All right, I mentioned earlier about the Illinois State Police. A body was discovered, a male, in Lake Mattoon. They have not been able to identify that body. There was a very unique tattoo of a skeleton holding a Green Bay Packers helmet. And they're looking for anybody who might have information, which may be helpful so they can hopefully identify. You know, you think about family members and all that. I do have the phone number, and Nick has this as well. If you don't want to write this down or you call or ask, whatever, it's 618-542-2400. 618-542-2400. Just in case, you know, you might know someone, it's just they don't have a clue, and they're looking for help from the general public that might recognize the description of that tattoo.
5: And sadly, as sad as this sort of sounds, the likelihood of somebody just randomly hearing, you know, oh, yeah, I think I saw a dude with that tattoo versus, hey, we lost a friend or a family member that we know has that tattoo. This might really help. I put two and two together.
4: Yeah, worth saying
5: to anybody,
4: for sure.
5: Tattoo artists, friends, family.
4: Yeah, when I saw it, I thought, okay, I've never seen that before. That's a very unique thing.
5: Do you happen to say the location on the body of where that is? Nonetheless, that's unique enough.
4: On his arm.
5: On his arm. So might even have seen it at a festival or something. Yeah. Hey, bro. You know?
4: Like, exactly. Kind of thing. And then you think about, like, I don't have any idea the circumstances of how or what or why. I just know that they first probably need to identify. And you think about loved ones, family members, if that were your family, if you have any knowledge at all. That telephone number, again, is 618-542-2400. One last thing before we go to the break. You have until 10 a.m. this morning. 10 a.m. We are drawing our winner for the Dia concert. The show is 7-2. That's what
5: Grammy Award winning Dia.
4: Yes. These are great tickets, parking pass, right? This big show. Mm-hmm. Text the word DAYA, D-A-Y-A, to 217-875-1340. You have until 10 this morning, 10 a.m. this morning. We have Revel in Red, which is the 4th of July concert, which is Saturday night, right? And you have until Thursday to text RED to 217-875-1340 to be in the drawing for 10 a.m. Thursday. We'll pull the winners out for that. That's all part of our Hot 25 concert ticket giveaway with the Bob Brady Auto Group. We'll take a break. Dale Coley in studios next. Stay tuned.
12: Good Tuesday morning, everybody. The heat advisory continues for the rest of the week. This heat and humidity is not going to go anywhere anytime soon. Look for a mostly sunny sky today. Air temps up to 95. Heat indices of 105 to 110 are possible. Clear mid-70s overnight tonight. Sunny, hot, humid, 94 on Wednesday. Sunny will stay in the mid-90s again on Thursday. I'm meteorologist J.C. Fultz. Have a great day and stay cool.
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4: Good morning and welcome. We're back here on a very pretty morning, but very brutally hot week ahead with high temperatures and humidity. So be careful out there, please. Dale Coley joins us in studios with a preview of tonight's Pharmacy Facts with Friends. Coming up at the top of the hour, we're going to break some news for the Heart of Illinois Community Foundation. I think you're all going to be very excited about it. All right. You are literally going to be in studios with Lauren.
19: That's the plan tonight. I'll be in the studios this evening. We'll have a discussion on the dangers of the things you were just talking about. Excessive heat and your health and how to understand the warning signs of having too much of that. And
4: you know what the crazy thing is, like, it's like when you're not thirsty, but it's like, okay, how do I know that, you know? So yes, please.
19: It is. We will have all the danger signs and all the different types between heat exhaustion, heat prostration, all the different things. We'll have a healthcare professional on there to talk about that.
4: All right, good.
19: And then Lori Brown is going to join us to discuss the upcoming Jacardi Wright event that's at the Lincoln Theater on Friday, July the 10th at 7 p.m. We'll talk about that and how to get tickets and the price of tickets and that type of situation. It's a local boy makes good, and it is going to be it's amazing. He got a Super Bowl ring, and he was a standout at St. Teresa, and so –
4: And a very nice young man.
19: Unbelievably nice young man.
4: So there's a Champions Circle VIP meet and greet you can purchase, I'm assuming. Ask about that. Yeah. It's Friday, July 10th, so it's not this Friday. It's next Friday, so you have some time. The event is at 7 o'clock. Doors open at 6 at the Lincoln Square Theater.
19: Which is a good location for it. And like I said, it was fun watching him and seeing shots of him at the Super Bowl, that type of thing. And it was a great deal for him. And so we're going to find out a little bit about that and how he got involved in that and what's going to happen to him next year.
4: All right. So that starts tonight at 5 o'clock. And if you're not able to be here for the whole thing live, you can check out the podcast right after the show. You start seeing people, I'm assuming, asking for questions, you know, advice when this kind of heat, you know, you deal with a lot of customers. I mean, I was watching you in action the other day, standing at the counter and you got the headphone going and doing all like air traffic control.
19: So there's a lot of things that you can do and help out and things like that. And I did want to mention that we are going to, be closed on Friday, July the 3rd.
4: Okay.
19: As well as the 4th. Going to give the staff a much needed breather for this to get started for the rest of the summer.
4: But yep.
19: Things are just so chaotic right now in the pharmacy business, and our staff needs a little bit of rest and recuperation. So we're going to give them the whole day of the 3rd off and the whole weekend off. So it'll be good for them. Still be able to get in touch with us with our after-hours number if there's an issue or something like that.
4: All right. So that's the great thing. Yes. Yep. Thank you for doing that for your folks and your own family. Yep. You know, my God, you're the hardest working guy I know. But also being there in case of an emergency situation. Yep. And longtime customers, they know, you know, that you guys are – now, I would ask you if it's not an emergency – let them enjoy their weekend, but it makes you feel good to know.
19: Well, it's because the box stores, you know, they close down, that you cannot get in touch with them.
5: You know, that's a good point. If somebody needs a script, you know, there are times where they will flat out not tell you that they're not going to be open and your prescription is sitting at that spot, or they sent it to the wrong place, or what you had on file long. Can you guys get involved?
19: We can get involved in that in a big way. They get in touch with us, and we can usually help them out in a way that's going to get them enough medication till the
5: do a get by
19: store opens
5: until they can sort it out.
19: They get it sorted. And it's really sad because the healthcare providers that are sending the prescriptions to these stores don't realize that they're closed. Like the one across the street from me is closing. It opened 10 to 4 Monday through Friday. Closed on Saturday and Sunday. So if there's a prescription somebody has that they need to pick up on Saturday or Sunday, they've got to really finagle it with the other stores.
4: Well, we appreciate you filling that void. I know it's what sets you apart, but it's also a lot of work. But clearly, you know the importance of that.
19: It is.
4: And that relationship you build with the community. So, you know, it's the right thing to do. It's the right marketing thing to do. Yeah. It's the right thing to help people. It's all the above. So it was good to see you in action the other day, my friend. I was just standing there taking it all in.
19: I was shocked. I looked and there you were standing there. And I said, man.
5: In the flesh.
4: Yes.
19: I had just heard him on the radio. What's going on here? But it is. You're right.
4: I had to go. You know, you have to do your annual, you know, your meds check physical thing. So I'm good to go for another 6 months. They have just been nothing but that for us. I can personally attest. And so I hope you get the whole weekend off. But I'm happy to know, in case somebody's having an emergency out there, they can get their help.
19: I appreciate it.
4: Have
19: that.
4: A great 4th.
19: Thank you.
4: All right. We'll take a break. Back with more coming up. The Heart of Illinois Community Foundation. Stay tuned.
20: Good morning, folks. Once again, here on your Ag Check radio station, Ag Network. I'm Gail Cunningham, your farm director. And right here in the central belt of Illinois and Indiana, there's one thing that we do have an overabundance. No, not an overabundance. We just have an awful lot of them. Well, a lot of what? USDA and the National Association of State Departments of Agriculture has launched the American Farm Legacy 250 program. Now, that's a national effort to recognize multi-generational farm families that have helped to shape American agriculture. I found out about that through Ted McKinney, who is the NASDA CEO, which is the National Association of Department of Agriculture's, and former Director of Ag out of the state of Indiana. And Ted's a good friend of mine. The program will honor farms and ranches that have remained in the continuous farm operation for 250 years. Now, you drive the roads of central Illinois and Indiana, you'll see an awful lot of signs for centennial. Some of those are going to be those 250 years as well, while they also building on existing state century farms and heritage farm programs. According to Ted, he said this, and I'll just quote Ted, quote, America's farmers and ranchers work tirelessly to feed, clothe, and fuel their communities and the world. This partnership between the State Department of Agriculture Association and the USDA will recognize those families who have stewarded the land across generations while inspiring the next generation of ag leaders. USDA will oversee the national program, while the NASDA, National Association of State Departments of Ag, will work with the State Department departments to identify some qualifying farms and to coordinate any recognition efforts. The first farms meeting, the 250 milestone, were recognized this week as a part of the National Nation's celebration leading up to America's 250th anniversary. And we will be recognizing, along with the USDA and the National Association of State Departments of Agriculture, those multi-generational farms that have been in the same family for over 200 or at 250 years. It's amazing. Well, folks, thank you so much for joining us. Lord bless you. Stay where you are. Enjoy the rest of your day.
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4: Does Wimbledon start today?
5: I don't know if it starts today, but it is heating up down there. I mean, Serena's coming back after four years, and she's
4: at the age of 40, which is great.
5: Yeah, she's playing singles, she's playing doubles with her sister, which is pretty cool. And yeah, a lot going on there. Pretty hot over in that part of the world right now.
4: Pretty hot everywhere, feels like.
5: They're
4: right
5: playing
4: now.
5: Our AC for their heat wave.
4: Yeah.
5: Interesting headline.
4: Williams is going to face 20-year-old Australian Maya Joint on center court. So the 44-year-old Williams will be taking on the 20-year-old kid.
5: Greatest of all time, not even close.
4: Yes. Men's or women's.
5: Yeah, possibly men's or women's. Certainly women's, without a doubt. Might be an early exit for her. But, hey, she's been out of the game for a long time.
4: I'm rooting for her. Yeah. I'm all in.
5: I don't even know why she's doing this. I haven't read why she's doing this.
4: That, you know, she's doing the GPL thing and has lost a lot of weight, and I think she's in really good shape. Yeah. And she's kind of, you know, as you get towards the end of your career, you don't have as much fire in your belly probably when you've won everything, you know.
5: I was reading an account of what her life is like, and she had an exception with the drug testing.
4: Yeah.
5: She's not concerned about the drugs or any of that. It's just you have to be available for an hour at any given point. And she's like, I take kids to school. I'm in venture capitalism. I'm around the planet.
4: Yeah.
5: You know, and so it's not conducive. It's just not fair. So she's living an extremely active life right now.
4: Yeah. But, you know, sports science, nutrition, all that stuff, you know, and then occasionally you get a Tom Brady, you get Martina Navratilova played, you know, into her 40s. I mean, Lewis Hamilton's, you know, 41. I think athletes have a benefit today. You know, they've got to have great genetics and DNA and all that. But I think because of the leaps in science and everything else, we know so much more about our bodies and how to stay healthy. I wasn't caring about Wimbledon at all, but I will tune in for this.
5: Yeah, that'd be awesome, especially if she goes on a run. That'd be even more fun. I mean, and it would add to her legacy. She's already in the conversation for American Mount Rushmore.
4: Yeah, never have to do anything else to be still in that conversation. There was a time quickly, many years ago, where Jimmy Connors had a run at the U.S. Open in his 40s, and it was magical.
5: George Foreman too, but in terms of the age, but you're right. Jimmy Connors did it on the,
4: but they were doing those night matches in crazy New York, and it was just cool. Nuts and his grunting and antics and everybody hated him when he played, you know, and then he was the old guy making the, you know, like the run. He was everybody's hero.
5: It's funny how that happens.
4: It does.
5: That's why I brought up Foreman. It's sort of bad guy before. And then in the 40s, it's like, hey, I love that guy so much. I want to buy a grill from him.
4: That's exactly right. He had a great run too. So, but anyway, best of luck. I think it's really amazing when you think about the idea that Serena Williams is going to probably bring more eyeballs to Wimbledon than anyone has for quite a while.
5: Oh, yeah.
4: At the age of 44.
5: She's big time. And only because we have limited time, I wanted to say something about what Mark said not his words, but about the Illini being kind of in the draft. Four players on the radar of the first two rounds of the, or the only two rounds of the NBA draft. If this team is projected to be number one and they hang around, let's just call it the top 10, you know, all year and have a good solid to great season, those guys will get that inflation, and there's likelihood that at least one of them is going to pop through as the team leader.
4: Yep.
5: But to predict it today would be stupid. I just anticipate when that list gets made, you're going to see probably four players still in there, but I bet a couple of them are, they're going to zoom up the chart if the Illini play like they're expected to.
4: Yeah.
5: There's no way to predict which one now.
4: No.
5: Nobody would have picked Keaton Wagle.
4: That's right. And he was just the fifth pick in the NBA,
5: fifth
4: pick in the NBA draft. So you're absolutely right on that. All right. We're going to break some news on the other side of the top of the hour news with the Heart of Illinois Community Foundation. Stay tuned.
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6: This is RJ Crace with your stories now. Illinois farmers continue to face growing financial pressure with family farm bankruptcies rising for the third straight year. Illinois saw a 55% increase in bankruptcies last year, and nationwide filings went up 46%. Experts point to low crop prices, rising land rents, high interest costs, record farm debt, and an unstable export market as key factors. Some agricultural leaders warn the industry is facing conditions similar to the farm crisis of the 1980s. Several proposed forms of financial relief failed to advance during the spring legislative session. A new state law will prevent the Illinois Pollution Control Board from adopting federal environmental regulations that are less strict than state standards. Supporters say the measure ensures Illinois maintains science-based environmental protections even if federal rules are rolled back. 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
0: Four cases left to decide. I'm Dave Anthony, Fox News, and the Supreme Court will give us those rulings next hour and wrap up this term. The most anticipated one involves birthright citizenship, so important to the president, he made history attending the hearing on the case. Challenging the Trump executive order to prevent babies born in the U.S. with parents illegally here from becoming Americans.
21: There's a lot of discussion about the fact that there are billions of people around the world who could be one flight away from coming here and having a child that would then automatically have citizenship. There was discussion of birth tourism. But even amidst all of that, Chief Justice Roberts at one point during the argument said the world may have changed, but the Constitution hasn't. Listen, by reading the tea leaves, we think, and it's just an educated guess that he's writing the opinion, we will know shortly, and we'll see what the decision is.
0: Fox's Shannon Bream outside the court. Another case involves challenges to bans on transgender athletes playing in girls and women's sports. The polls are just opening in Colorado, where it's primary day, and socialist candidates are hoping to do what some did last week in New York and defeat incumbent Democrats.
22: Senator John Hickenlooper is fending off a primary challenge from Julie Gonzalez, who's backed by the Denver chapter of the Democratic Socialists of America. In the first congressional district, the Denver DSA has backed Milot Kiros, who is challenging incumbent Representative Diana DeGette.
0: Jessica Rosenthal. The U.S. and Iran are talking again, but not directly. Following days of fighting around the Strait of Hormuz, Special Envoy Steve Witkoff, Jared Kushner there in Qatar for mediator brokered negotiations. After the deal signed, extended the ceasefire and allowed Iran to sell oil again. But Treasury Secretary Scott Bessent just told Fox only China is buying it, no one else yet.
23: Because, you know, the buyers are a little leery of, will it be re-sanctioned? Will I get in trouble with Treasury? So, you know, this is a reason for the Iranians really to embrace these negotiations.
0: Oil prices are up slightly this morning. WTI still a little higher than before the Iran conflict started, but Brent crude's fallen back below those levels. 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
0: The final four Supreme Court cases that will be decided next hour come the day after four other rulings that were consequential. One allows President Trump to fire a Federal Trade Commissioner, which he called a big win, though the justices prevented him from firing a Federal Reserve Board governor. Another ruling really upset him. The court allowed Mississippi and other states to count mail-in ballots postmarked by Election Day to arrive afterward.
7: I think it was very detrimental to honest elections.
0: The president's again urging Republicans to pass a law that would restrict mail-in voting and require proof of citizenship legislation. He wants far more than the bill lawmakers are urging him to sign.
8: Several days after abruptly canceling a Capitol Hill signing ceremony for the 21st Century Road to Housing Act, President Trump says the bipartisan legislation isn't that important.
7: Big deal. It's a yawn. Some people say it's wonderful. To me, compared to the Save America Act, just about everything is a big yawn.
8: The president is demanding Congress first approve a voter ID measure before advancing nearly any other piece of legislation, though the Save America Act has fallen short of moving forward in the Senate. If President Trump takes no action on the housing bill, it automatically becomes law in 10 days. At the White House, Jared Halpern, Fox News.
0: On Wall Street, stock futures are barely moving right now. The day after big gains lifted the Dow to a record high close above 52,000 for the first time. Sudden death at soccer's World Cup.
9: Ismail Sabari can win the penalty shootout for Morocco with this kick.
0: It came down to that on Fox last night.
9: Yes!
0: And that eliminated the Netherlands, sending Morocco to the round of 16. Paraguay also knocked out Germany in a match that came down to penalty kicks. Brazil beat Japan 2-1 to advance, and there are three more matches today. I'm Dave Anthony. This is Fox News.
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12: Good Tuesday morning, everybody. The heat advisory continues for the rest of the week. This heat and humidity is not going to go anywhere anytime soon. Look for a mostly sunny sky today. Air temps up to 95. Heat indices of 105 to 110 are possible. Clear mid-70s overnight tonight. Sunny, hot, humid, 94 on Wednesday. Sunny will stay in the mid-90s again on Thursday. I'm meteorologist J.C. Foltz. Have a great day and stay cool.

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0: So we can't share everything with you right now, but there's going to be a really cool event that's going to happen next week. I took a phone call from Washington, D.C. right before the penalty kicks in the World Cup. I was watching the thing. Busy people took the call. So I'll have more information on that. But if you are into workforce development and what we're doing in agribusiness and opportunities for young people in our community, and I think of bring this up simply because the Heart of Illinois Community Foundation offers so many scholarships and alternative ways to change lives and careers, and so we'll give you more details when we can, but it's going to be exciting. How you doing, Natalie Beck?
2: I am on cloud nine. Couldn't be happier.
0: Okay. Is that because vacation's coming?
2: Because of the young lady sitting next to me.
0: Oh, I forgot. I buried the lead. We're here to make a very important announcement. I know that this is we're announcing it today. This has been in the works for a while. Before we announce the person sitting right here and the new role, walk me through the thought process. When did the conversation start about, we need a chief development officer. We need to be thinking about the future. We need to be, walk me through that.
2: It started probably 2 years ago.
0: Okay.
2: And we wanted to put the infrastructure in place, and we've added staff. We, with this addition, will now be fully staffed for the first time in 26 years history of the foundation. And so, for us, it's an ability to carry our work out even farther into the community, and I can't wait to see what we can do this next year with a full team.
0: All right. The necessity for a full team, when you're doing all that you are doing, and I would say for the, in the 26 years, it's 10,000 fold times the amount, right?
2: So we continue to grow.
0: Yeah, but you can only do that with the same number of bodies for so long, right?
2: Exactly.
0: And so, if you want to continue that growth, you have to have more positions.
2: Right. And thankfully the board has bought into that, because when I started, there were three of us, two full-time, one part-time, and now we're going to be up to seven full-time. So
0: I still think it's a huge bang for the buck, just on the outside looking into what the community benefits. All right. So there is literally a new chief development officer with the Heart of Illinois Community Foundation.
2: The very first ever.
0: And listeners of the show are very familiar with this person in her previous employment, Elise Canoes. Good. Congratulations.
3: Thank you so much. Happy to be here today.
0: All right. We got to know you through Millikan University. A lot of the same, Natalie, the skill sets you were looking for and the things that she was doing.
2: She's a
0: there.
2: Unicorn.
0: you thought would be a good fit. What made you interested in this job?
3: Well, I've been watching what the foundation's been doing for quite a while,
0: right?
3: Obviously. It's hard not to notice all the impact and the good they do in our community. My son is at a school that has a book vending machine from the Literacy Fund. My kids get Imagination Library books from the Dolly Parton Imagination Library. I've been attending That's What She Said and the Do Something Great Awards for the past few years. And I even received a professional development grant a few years ago to pursue a credential that I was interested in.
0: So
3: I've
0: been
3: watching them for a while.
0: The different
3: absolutely.
0: Points across the community.
3: And most closely, I work with a lot of community folks who are interested in giving through the Community Foundation to Millikan in my previous role. And so we have collaborated a lot over the past few years. And so this just felt like a really natural progression of my career and a way to expand the work that I was already doing at Millikan across different sectors in our community.
0: Okay. This will be interesting. I would like the behind the scenes reporting the differences between working in public and a private university over the next few months, because it's a very, although similar in,
3: sure.
0: Raising funds and doing those things. But I thought it was interesting, all your touch points, the way, as a parent, as a community member,
3: yeah.
0: as a Millikan employee, I mean, all the different ways that the Heart of Illinois Community Foundation was touching you personally.
3: Yes. And that's just, those are the, very surface level.
0: You know,
3: we take our kids to the Children's Museum. There's just so many, little ties that the Community Foundation has all over this area. And so, you could probably draw 100 little lines.
0: All right. So tell me why this was the person that you wanted in this job.
2: Well, that would be an hour-long conversation. Well,
0: condense it down into
2: a couple minutes. Yeah. Her ethics, her joy. Elise brings a passion and an understanding of why giving matters to individuals, that she loves this community. And I just think she will be a great fit for our team. When you sit next to her, it's contagious, the joy that she has for helping people. And our ladies in our office are thrilled, and we just feel like we got the best candidate.
0: Okay, so Elise, tell me about what Chief Development Officer, you know, not quite the elevator speech, but not the 20-minute one either, you know, what those job duties, you know, what you'll physically be doing.
3: Sure. Well, as Natalie said, they're a busy office. They're out in the community doing a lot. And so I'll be assisting, meeting with community members to talk about their philanthropic goals and ways that they can connect into the community. And one thing I'm excited about exploring that I haven't had the chance to do yet is really meeting with community partners to talk about their needs at nonprofits out in the community and figuring out, again, how we can best support that with people who are feeling generous in the community. So looking forward to really connecting. And as Natalie said, I'm a relationship person. I enjoy people. And so getting to make those connections is what drives me. So it's thrilling to get to wake up every day and make a difference in that way.
0: Okay, how important, obviously, donor relationships. It's everything, right?
2: It is everything for us, and we steward our donors. They are our family, and she'll be a great asset to that team. And I think that also, I said, you're just coming to the light, right? I feel like we're Glinda the Good Witch, and we get to give away so much in this community, and we get to be with people on their best day and help everyone, so...
0: It's pretty amazing.
2: Yes. Yeah.
0: Well, congratulations.
3: Thank you.
0: And I know those big shoes to fill for Milliken, which, you know, you care about two things. I mean, it's.
3: Absolutely. I love Milliken and will continue to love Milliken and think I can do a lot for Milliken in this role.
0: Sure.
3: Again, we share a lot of the same community folks and people who are generous. And so, you know, it's great. I love those people over there, and we'll continue to work together.
0: Your path in life is an interesting one. If I recall from one of the very first times we had a conversation, you were like in theater management.
3: Yeah. I studied theater when I was in college.
0: Yeah. Mm-hmm.
3: And I've dabbled a little bit. After I graduated, I worked for the Santa Fe Opera for a few seasons. In Austin, Texas, I worked for some theaters there, and really ended up kind of finding my way into higher education through theater. I recruited students to become a member of a theater program at the University of Texas, Hook'em Horns. So so before I was here, we were in Austin for a few years. Again, what brought us to Decatur, my husband is a professor at Milliken.
0: But now this is your home.
3: This is our home.
0: Yeah.
3: I mean, we've put down roots here. You know, we've been here for almost 12 years. We have children here. You know, we're proud parishioners at Our Lady of Lourdes. We, you know, our kids are in the school district in AO. I mean, we have settled here. This is our home. And that's what, again, makes this role so exciting is I get to give back to a place that has given my family so much.
0: Yeah. This is a little like watching World Cup for me now. Since I'm not rooting for either team, I'm sad for the people who lose, and I'm really happy for the people that win, right? It's one of those, I'm having a Japan-Brazil moment right now.
3: Yeah.
0: I'm sad for Milliken. They've got big shoes to fill. I'm very happy for the Heart of Illinois Community Foundation because this is a great high. But it's going to be a big win for the community. Nick?
4: A few things. So I think that on the topic you just brought up, I think this actually is going to be a benefit for Milliken in the long run, is they're going to get another body to maybe do a portion of what she was able to do, but now has an ally on the other side. I think that that's a strong relationship that's there. But when I think of Elise, I think of her as answering the house phone if Milliken had one phone and one phone number. Because I think that she's quick to be there and knowledgeable enough that she should be your first call, meaning she understands how it all weaves together. And this isn't for me. I'm not the one, but you should go here. You should talk to this person, and always seem to know, always jovial, always helpful, brought the right attitude, progress on anything that she ever touched. And I'm very proud of where you're going with this. And I'm super happy for Natalie because you just like, it's like opening a pack of cards, Brian. You hit on a rare insert. People like her do not just,
0: I know,
4: just walk into your door.
0: And to your point, when we were out at like Founders Day at Millikan University, you know, Lisa's the 6 a.m. guest, you know, starting the day
4: and
0: off.
4: Ready to roll.
0: And ready to roll.
3: I might be drinking a lot of coffee in this new role, for sure.
0: That's okay. You got a new coffee mug to drink
3: right.
0: it out
3: yes,
0: of.
3: Yes, she does.
0: So very happy for everyone. Very cool. Yes. It was great. And your board, I'm sure, thrilled. I know Dwayne is.
2: My board is very thrilled. And I think the community will also, as they get to know Elise more. And, you know, the unique gift to Elise is that she is the first in this role. And we'll create it. And so I think that's also intriguing.
0: That's scary and exciting at the same time, right? I mean, scary in that you don't have a plan to work off, but that's also freeing because you can create your own.
3: Yes, I'm the person who likes to kind of fly the plane as I'm building it. I'm not going to lie. I find excitement and joy in doing that. And so I'm thrilled to be able to do that. And again, to offload some of the work that, you know, Natalie and Missy and all of the folks at the Community Foundation have been holding for a while and see what I can do to help them out.
0: Okay. And when do you officially start?
3: The 13th.
0: Okay.
2: Yep. She's on here the 14th.
0: Good.
3: I'll be back
2: my
3: second day.
2: July schedule.
0: It's still a small team.
3: Yeah, that's right.
0: And we know what that's like around here. But the mission doesn't stop and the need doesn't stop and the community doesn't stop. So, you got to keep going. But there is such satisfaction in moving a needle and making a difference. And, I give so much credit to Natalie for the team that she continues to build, and what they're doing in this community. The Community Foundation has been around for a very long time and given a lot of money, but it's never been more inclusive. It's never been more, far reaching into our community, and it's never been more daily impactful to the people of this community than it is today. And that's just flat out the truth. So I look forward to even more, which is going to be great. And I can't wait. So you're doing any vacation time in between, or are you just going straight from one to the other?
3: You know, my last day at Millikan is on Thursday and then taking a little trip to Michigan with the family.
0: Oh, good. I've got a few days to recharge.
3: Yeah, for the 4th of July. So
4: I want to sneak in a question for Natalie. So you're pretty structured. You're very regimented. You're just plowing forward. Everything's going great. What is the addition of this role and particularly her to your team? What is that last piece of the infrastructure? Like, can you
2: it
4: just,
2: is. Yeah, it is the last piece. And I will say that Missy and I, we co-lead on a lot of the projects, and Missy has created an amazing 90-day onboarding plan for Elise that involved all of our team. And it really takes the pieces that we needed help with. We now have an amazing coworker to help take over some of these charges, and everyone is excited. And it re-energized our team because we were seeing ourselves coming and going, and we didn't want to let down, and we didn't want to step back on the initiatives we're supporting.

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1: Sure, you know, it's important, right? I mean, you know, that matters.
2: Yes, everybody matters.
1: You feel like you fit in with those pieces?
2: Yes, absolutely. Everybody has been so
1: welcoming.
2: Because
1: you've got some really smart, talented people there, you know, but with all different personalities and different strengths. And finding that right thing in a small environment where you're doing a lot of big good is sometimes that's a hard fit.
2: Yeah, you know. Work hard, play hard, I think is a good motto. And so, you know, if you are, you know, busy every day and you're working really hard, there's a joy in that too, you know, and seeing the impact that we will have in the community and be a part of is really joyful, but it is hard work and long days. And so we have to work together and find the joy and the happiness in every day. Things. So,
1: all right. Well, we got a bunch more to do this year, right?
3: We do. I'm got a lot of big announcements.
1: Super excited.
3: With you and,
1: It just keeps on rolling. And, we are really appreciative, as community members, and we see what you guys do on a day-to-day basis. It's a pleasure to be involved and be a part of a small part of what it is you guys are doing, to move the needle in the community. But it's just incredible. So the Do Something Great Awards.
3: Yes.
1: We announced all the recipients.
3: We have.
1: Last week.
3: Correct.
1: Tickets are on sale.
3: No tickets.
1: No tickets.
3: It's
1: free. I always screw
3: free.
1: This up with
3: we
1: it.
3: We always do it as a community event.
1: So you get invited.
3: And that's mostly nonprofit sector.
1: It's
3: and then
1: people
3: some
1: being
3: outreach
1: sure.
3: to the community. And then all the recipients have tables in the organizations they're involved with. Mm-hmm. So those are going out this week, the invitations. And then we're working on the film right now. 3Link Media is of all the recipients. So
1: yes.
3: All everything's right. busy about a month away.
1: Now let me touch base on the announcement you guys made last week, you and Matt on the $20,000 match.
3: Oh, yes.
1: Where are we with that? I know
3: we
1: you had,
3: had a really big $50,000 gift come in yesterday.
1: Mm.
3: So
1: nice.
3: That got a $5,000 match and the $12,500 state credit. So I think Missy said yesterday we're a third through the 20,000.
1: Mm-hmm. In a week.
3: Yeah. We before we left the studio, we had several $5,000 gifts. So, yeah.
1: That's great.
3: It was amazing.
1: But I wanted to encourage people. There's still some to take advantage of this.
3: Yes, there still is. And we'll have an update on that. So
1: now, remember the state part of this, right? Once they reach their cap, they reach their cap.
3: Right.
1: Right. So,
3: and
1: I mean,
3: we
1: there's
3: are
1: some,
3: more than halfway on the state match.
1: Yeah. So
3: for
1: you're
3: the state of Illinois.
1: There's some urgency there, meaning
3: yes.
1: if you wait till the end of the year, that's probably not going to be available to you.
3: Oh, I think this year it'll be gone by October.
1: All right. So if you want to get involved and get that extra tax credit, that is, you know, do that soon.
3: Yes.
1: And then if you want to take advantage of, making that money go even further by the match that Matt and Natalie donated, you can still do that, but you don't want to be there the day after the money's gone, right? And like, what do you mean? No tax? No, you know, do this. It's just smart, but it's also the right thing to do.
3: You know, a couple of the individuals did it just to get money out of Matt's wallet. You know, that's what they told him. So
1: look, I've seen that.
2: Motivate someone, right?
3: Yeah.
1: I have seen that in action before. I watched Matt's dad do that to Pat and Kevin one morning.
3: Yes.
1: So that is always fun. So great news. Well, listen, congratulations.
2: Thank you. I just want to thank the board and want to thank Natalie and Missy and everybody on staff currently at the Heart of Illinois Community Foundation for the warm welcome. And I'm thrilled to get started.
1: I think it's great. Anything you want to add?
3: No, I'm ecstatic.
1: I'm
3: Can't
1: sure.
3: wait. I appreciate everyone's support, and I hope you'll help us welcome her to the team.
1: Absolutely. I think it will be seamless. I really do. Congratulations.
3: Thanks.
1: All right. We're going to take a break. JC's got your 3-day forecast. Please, there's a list of cooling shelters at NowDecatur.com, not just in Decatur, but all the surrounding communities. There are people out there that have their doors open and the air on, and they welcome you, including right across the street at the Decatur Public Library, Civic Center. But if you live in Macon or any of these other places, there are a lot of folks who have reached out. That full list is at the very top of the page at NowDecatur.com, because we're going to have excessive heat and humidity all the way through the holiday weekend without any relief. So please be careful out there. Back with more right after this.
4: Good Tuesday morning, everybody. The heat advisory continues for the rest of the week. This heat and humidity is not going to go anywhere anytime soon. Look for a mostly sunny sky today. Air temps up to 95. Heat indices of 105 to 110 are possible. Clear mid-70s overnight tonight. Sunny, hot, humid, 94 on Wednesday. Sunny will stay in the mid-90s again on Thursday. I'm meteorologist JC Foltz. Have a great day and stay cool.
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0: What's the name of the playlist today?
1: 70s Yacht Rock Mix.
0: Yeah, kind of got a little all over the place. All very nostalgic, though, making me kind of like look back on, feels like a soundtrack of a portion of my life.
1: Yeah, you know, you've been a Yacht Rock guy since I old enough to appreciate music.
0: I actually am fans of some of the things that land in that category, but I never thought of them as Yacht Rock.
1: Sure.
0: A little bit of like revisionist history going on in some of that music. I love the Yacht Rock documentary thing that was on Netflix or whatever. That was actually very funny, particularly Steely Dan's reaction to being put in. good stuff. There's so much to consume right now. How good is that news about Elise being added to the Heart of Illinois Community Foundation?
1: Oh, I was just thinking about that in my head, weirdly. I don't know why. It's almost like when you're watching like free agency, which just happened in the NBA, and you're like waiting to see who your team gets or whatever, and then you're like, wait, we got him, you know? And it's like, are we sure? Yeah, I mean, it's pretty cool. I think she'll make a real big difference in there, and it is a hit to Milliken, certainly in the short term, but it opens up an opportunity to maybe get somebody equal or better at that particular role. But I think she is meant for this. Heart of Illinois Community Foundation. She fits their team's culture. She's smart and connected and done a lot of the work already. So I'm pretty pumped about it.
0: I would also say and add to that, you know, this is also part of the importance of institutions like Milliken University that attract this talent from all over the United States or the globe or whatever. Her and her family come here from Texas. You know, I think if most people said Decatur, Illinois or Austin, Texas, you know, most people would just throw a dart or whatever. Yeah. Right? But, you know, who now are homeowners and their kids are in the schools and they're a part of the fabric of this is the value that I think a lot of people don't necessarily equate to Milliken, you know, because it is such a unique thing that brings people here from other places.
1: Oh,
0: maybe more so than anyone.
1: Yeah, probably so because of the volume.
0: And the very specific thing that they do.
1: Yeah, that's right. And so you're seeing minimally how many people did I go to school with that came from a different part of the state that would have ventured or had any reason to venture down any further, you know, that have stuck or.
0: Yeah, or, student you know. Population and staff. And I think, you know, Elise is just a testament to that. And now to the next level of community involvement to the Heart of Illinois Community Foundation. So those things all matter, and it's hard to put value or to assign value to all of that, but, you know, it's an economic engine that brings some really bright and talented people to our community, and then this is the byproduct of something like that, and it makes it even bigger. Just congratulations to her. And
1: Natalie's pumped.
0: Oh, yeah. Well, you know, building a team.
1: I can see it.
0: I know. She's happy. All right, let's do this. We got bottom of the hour news, a lot to get to in our final half hour, including a little preview of Silverson this weekend, if you care, and also some of the local events that are happening between now and Sunday. Don't go anywhere.
2: This is RJ Crace with your stories now. Governor Pritzker has delayed implementation of Illinois' controversial credit card swipe fee law until at least July of next year. The measure would prohibit interchange fees on the tax and tip portion of purchases. Its future is uncertain after a federal court ruling. Pritzker has also signed legislation creating an alternative for some drivers facing license suspension for excessive speeding, allowing the future use of speed-limiting devices instead of losing driving privileges beginning in 2028. Heat indices are expected to reach triple digits across much of the state through the rest of the week. Illinois officials are encouraging residents to stay hydrated, limit outdoor activities in the afternoon, and wear lightweight clothing. And of course, whatever you do, please never leave kids or pets in a parked vehicle. Officials also recommend checking on elderly neighbors and anyone without reliable air conditioning. You can find a list of cooling centers in the area on our website, nowdecatur.com.
3: News. I'm Therese Crowley. Awaiting Supreme Court end-of-term decisions on trans athletes in girls' sports and President Trump's order ending birthright citizenship.
4: Since its ratification following the Civil War, the 14th Amendment has been understood to grant U.S. citizenship to anyone born on American soil. An executive order from President Trump would end that for children born to parents in the country illegally or temporarily.
5: It's tremendously destructive. It's extremely costly. It's up to them.
3: Fox's Jared Halpern. The president's envoys in Qatar for indirect talks with Iran. Interior Secretary Burgum tells D.C. 4th of July visitors don't even think about vandalizing the Lincoln Memorial reflecting pool.
4: It was heard in April. Most justices.
6: It's no different than if you walked up into the Lincoln Memorial and threw red paint on Lincoln's statue itself. I mean, that's, you're vandalizing a national monument.
3: America's listening to Fox News.
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8: Good Tuesday morning, everybody. The heat advisory continues for the rest of the week. This heat and humidity is not going to go anywhere anytime soon. Look for a mostly sunny sky today. Air temps up to 95. Heat indices of 105 to 110 are possible. Clear mid-70s overnight tonight. Sunny, hot, humid, 94 on Wednesday. Sunny will stay in the mid-90s again on Thursday. I'm meteorologist JC Fultz. Have a great day and stay cool.
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0: watched this band do this song live, what, last year over at the State Farm Center without their lead singer, but they had a young guy who did an amazing job of carrying off that role. Too bad that that sort of breakup stuff happens.
1: Yeah, it's I was listening to somebody on the radio the other day talking about how Hall & Oates, they survived through everything and then waited till they were like 200 years old to fight. But it almost seems to.
0: I know. And by the way, most people blame Daryl Hall for that. I know John Oates gets some of the stuff, but he's not an easy guy to get along with.
1: I mean, when you get to a certain stratosphere where every time you take a step, the pathway reveals itself. You never have to worry about falling or anything. Your context gets changed.
0: I know, a little temperamental artist stuff going on there. But, yeah, you're right. Because, you know, and if they never toured again, it would be fine. Whatever. You still have your music and you listen to it. But when you go see REO Speedwagon, you want that guy up there.
1: Yeah, and, you know, a lot of people.
0: And he was up there at the Devon, by the way. That was before the all fallout mm-hmm. of the fallouts.
1: Yeah. Hey, and you know, also you end up in a partnership and then you get older and you're like, well, I just like being in my house. I don't want that guy living in my house. I mean, we're fine. Like you just get to the point where it's sure. Like, what are we doing?
0: Yeah.
1: We don't need to be around you all the time.
0: No, it is. It's interesting because it's kind of like the morning show in a way, not the same level, obviously. But you know, when you spend 3 hours a day with somebody, five mm-hmm. days a week, that's a lot of time.
1: Yeah. I talk to you more than anybody I talk to.
0: Right. I mean, I in over 30 years, I probably talked to Mark Topper more than anybody I've ever talked to. You know, every day, 5 days a week, right?
1: Yeah,
0: for
1: right.
0: 30 years.
1: That's right.
0: That's crazy.
1: Yeah, and you don't see him, you know, an hour a year or something. You know what I mean?
0: I saw him at the Bean Polish thing. It was probably the first time in a year.
1: Yeah.
0: In person. No, that's not true. Back at the Brad Underwood event.
1: Yeah, but by and large, I mean.
0: Yeah. So I get it. You have to have personalities that can get along and mesh and one of the great things about doing what we do that keeps you humble is you don't get to see your audience. So you don't get to feel any of that. Like, you know, the way they do.
1: Yeah.
0: And I think that's part of why they want to still do it too. A, they can make a lot of money, but they still miss that stage stuff.
1: Oh, yeah. Yeah. It's not something you can replicate. You know, you come out, the whole energy is for you, good or bad. I mean, that's why even in like wrestling, you know, the worst thing they always talk about this all the time. The worst thing is when the crowd doesn't do anything.
0: Yeah.
1: If you're cheering me, great. If you're booing me, I got you.
0: If it's just dead.
1: Yeah, you know, and it's like when you're one of those people, you come out and they do the little stupid curtain encore thing. And it's because just give me that one little bit of it. Just one more shot of adrenaline, I'll come out and make it worth it for you.
0: Eddie Vedder may have described it best in the Tom Petty documentary about being on stage with one of his heroes, which was Tom Petty, mm-hmm. and doing a duet with him in front of like 80,000 people, you know, what that meant to him. You know, I mean, it's like 12-year-old joy, like
1: I just saw a clip. I've seen it several times of Paige doing the Kashmir guitar riff mm-hmm. with Jack White and Tom Morello. I think it was Tom. No, it wasn't. It was
0: a third guitarist because they have a documentary from U2. Yes.
1: And you watch them and their eyes and just like, is this happening 5 feet from me? Ooh, yep. And I want in, you know, and it's like you watch that thing that. If you're Jack White, did you ever dream that would ever happen? You know, well, not when you started. You certainly can dream it now. But, yeah. I mean, holy cow. And it's just right there and you're part of it.
0: Yeah, that's a show. I can't remember. I remember watching that.
1: Yeah. Me too. That's my favorite clip of it, though.
0: Yeah,
1: but just watch the lights come on and their faces. Yeah.
0: They're in royalty.
1: Yeah.
0: You know, that's when you meet the Pope.
1: Right.
0: Or the King. You know, I mean, that's one of those moments.
1: Yeah, it's pretty cool.
0: All right. Good stuff. Excited about that. I'm trying to schedule somebody in for, I thought this week, maybe next week for the Jakarta thing. So we'll work on that. I know that they're going to do it tonight on Dale's. It's not the easiest navigation. I did find the tickets and the ticket prices, but you can go to they eventually will get you to eTix is where you're using that. And there's different prices throughout the theater. I don't know, like, there's a $110 ticket, a $32 ticket, a $25 ticket, a $36 ticket, a $15 ticket, an $11 ticket, depending on where you are in the theater.
1: Yeah, a lot of people connected to him. A lot of people very proud. And, you know, I'm just spending my day doing my Super Bowl stuff, making my food, printing out the bingo cards, setting everything. And then, you know, it gets close to the time. You're like, there's our boy. There's our guy.
0: Yeah.
1: There he is.
0: Yeah. No, I look
1: right there.
0: I completely get it. Cause in the history of this town, you know, how many people you know, yeah. have made it that far.
1: I don't, he might be the only, in terms of being at the Super Bowl.
0: Well, I mean, even in the NFL.
1: Limited.
0: Yeah.
1: Very limited.
0: Dozen?
1: Yeah, or less.
0: Yeah.
1: One way or another. Just cool. The stick with it-ness attitude of things and, you know, going from challenges to front runner to challenges to back in the mix to, hey, there's some value. I mean, just, it's just so cool. And you think about all the athletes that are the best in their big town or their little town or whatever that never go anywhere near anything.
0: No.
1: And, you know, we're always the pinnacle of their community and you front runner and then disappear. And then here's somebody that's still just going. It's a pretty cool story and I'd love to hear it in his words.
0: Yeah. You want to know who somebody who last night or yesterday turned into one of those people on a global stage?
1: Who's that?
0: His name's Orlando Gill. And he is the goalie for Paraguay blocked three of the six shots from the that's insane.
1: That's nuts. You probably saw this, and it's not a spoiler by any. There's a goalie for Wrexham that talked about penalty kicks.
0: Yeah,
1: Arthur.
0: I saw that. Yeah.
1: And he said, I love it. Yeah. I live for it because the pressure's on you.
0: They've got one of the other, one of the panelists on Fox is a Dutch guy from about 25, 30 years ago. Mm-hmm. And they asked him what was great about it is because like they went back to the desk, like, you know, as they were getting ready for the overtime, like that after the double overtime was expired, they were going to the penalty kicks. He said when he played, there weren't nearly as many analytics and they weren't like, okay, what's the tendency for this guy to do this? But he didn't want any of that information. He wanted to just square up with the individual, whoever it was, and trust his instincts.
1: Yeah. And we as fans and the analysts and all of that, and you're right, analytics, all the different things bring a lot of baggage to that. And, you know, to hear Arthur himself say, I liked it this way. And to hear what you said, I liked it that way. I asked Morten Andersen at CNFL. It's not the same thing, but he's Dutch. So maybe there's a tie. I asked him on the day he set the record for the NFL, most points in the NFL. I said, what's with this icing the kicker? Does it work? He goes, I love it. He goes, it just gives me that extra bit of time to make sure the wind is what the wind is, that we've went over how I want my snap or whatever it is we need to do. You just gave me more time. But the thought from us is, oh, they're icing the kicker. Now they're in his head or whatever.
0: Yeah.
1: It's like, so everybody brings their own thing.
0: Yeah.
1: You know,
0: but you're up against Germany. I mean, they are literally the fourth ranked team in this entire tournament. You're the 42nd ranked team in the world.
1: That's right.
0: If you're Paraguay, this guy has played in exactly 10 national games. He's only been on the national team since 2025.
1: Yeah.
0: And now you are in front of however many millions of people you've already gotten to this point, meaning you shouldn't even be where you are now. And now it is literally up to you.
1: Right.
0: To win or lose this against Germany.
1: And so he earned his statue that they'll be putting up wherever his small hometown or whatever, because he's earned it. But in that moment, he's probably taken thousands of penalty kicks from his teammates and in games or whatever. And
0: but all not of after that, 120 minutes in the World Cup.
1: You're right.
0: Yeah.
1: But he's not taking on all of Germany or all of their history. It's me and you.
0: I know.
1: And I'm better than you right now. So
0: cool. I think it's, I can't even imagine when you have team sports that then come down to a very individual way. And I think you're right about field goals or, you know, extra points or whatever, you know, that moment when it's win or lose and it's all because it's so you could be hero or bum so fast.
1: Oh, exactly that. Exactly that. There are people that lose their jobs over one kick. They make 99 out of 100 and they miss the one that matters. So bum, get them out of here. And your fans reject them. You can't bring them back. You know, you're right. The stakes couldn't be any higher on a field.
0: Yep. For those goalies. And they look, I mean, even they're all big.
1: Yeah.
0: But they look so tiny. That net looks so big. You just think, how in the world, you know, and
1: you can miss 100%. Like if they go left and you dive right, you couldn't have missed any worse. Mm-mm. But you don't have the chance to kind of ease one. Nope. You have to pick. No, you got to go up, down, left, right. What are you doing?
0: It was fun, man. What a fun day yesterday. If you didn't get to see any of those games, it was just, You had Goliaths going down. You had just double overtimes. Two of those games went to penalty kicks, which I think is one of the most exciting finishes in all of sports, just because it's so amazing and the pressure and intensity of all of it.
1: Yeah.
0: And almost unfair. like you know, it's such just a crapshoot the way to like figure out the final score. And then Japan with all their heart, man, that was an easy team to root for. And they did everything they could, and it was such a close game all the way through against Brazil. They should not have been holding their own against Brazil, and they held their own all the way to the very final seconds.
1: I saw some videos of their fans helping pick up trash, Brazilian fans saying, "Hey, we respect what you did. We're gonna do your thing." Yeah. I saw some of the guys that were talking smack to the Japanese players and taunting them ahead of time, consoling the savagely crying Japanese players on the pitch and telling them, keep your head up. I saw a crying fan out at a watch party being lifted up on the shoulders of Brazilian fans and just saying, hey, we know how hard it hurts for you, but you know, you guys fought hard and we respect you. And
0: they shouldn't have even been where they were. Yeah. I mean, they should wake up the next day and feel like, yeah, we lost, but we played above our weight, you know, but still that mm-hmm. to be that close and to have that upset just narrowly, you know, oh man, it could have been. But anyway, there's great stories to be told. There's great fun to be had. There's a lot of going on with this that I'm really enjoying. And USA play Wednesday. So big deal. And Morocco, you know, I remember watching, you know, I didn't watch until it was down to like 16 4 years ago, mm-hmm. you know, because I wanted to see Lionel Messi get his World Cup, you know, sure. But you had France and Mbappe, you know, you had this mm-hmm. like, and that ended up being in the championship game. But Morocco made a run 4 years ago. So they're not really the Cinderella anymore. No. But they sure took down a big dog yesterday.
1: Yeah, in soccer, you know, those cartoons, probably Bugs Bunny style, where it's the hare and the tortoise, and you always see the hare race out ahead, and the tortoise is just plodding along. And it's like there are teams like that. Japan's one of them. I think Morocco to an extent, where it's like, all right, you do all this, whatever. We're going to be right here, and we're going to be in it. When we get to the finish line, we're going to be right there. We got there our way because we're steady and we're reliable and we don't go off the road. And you're going to get there however you get there. But we're going to be right there.
0: Yeah. And they'll play Canada next in Houston in the round of 16. Canada itself's been a great story. You know, it's the first time they've gotten to this point as a national team. American coach, who's been in American soccer for a very long time and took the job with Canada. It is funny that you play it for the flag and the nationality. These teams are all built up of like what the world really looks like.
1: Yeah, which the Olympics are like that now too.
0: Yeah, it's fine with me. It's like our coach is Argentinian, and when he talks about, you know, in America we do this, it's like it's great.
1: In basketball, I love the fact that it's like, all right, we've got. You're behind Jordan, Pippen, Drexler, well, all these guys, and then LeBron, all them. If you're like a guy whose parents were from Jamaica, it's like, well, I want to play in the Olympics. I'm not one of those dudes. I might as well be Australian for the Olympics. Or
0: Look, for anybody who doesn't think people who are born in this country ought to be U.S. citizens, then you really can't even be rooting for the U.S. soccer team.
1: Oh, no.
0: Can't have it both ways.
1: No. And it's global. We're global. And
0: we're on the stage. Mm-hmm. Enjoy it.
1: Yeah.
0: And it's thrilling, just thrilling. Now, Silverstone, one of my favorite races of the year, just the tradition of it. It's a great track. I mean, you get to see some really fun driving.
1: Yeah, there's some big name British drivers too. This is important to them, so they sharpen their pencil and they come a little harder. Lewis is debuting some new gear.
0: You got and they added one too, because Arvid Lindblad is mm-hmm. British. So now you've got even another one who's been doing really well.
1: Yeah, pretty solid.
0: Haas just dropped off the God bless. They just the updates just left them standing still.
1: It happens. So yeah, good racing. I expect big things from Lewis this weekend. Maybe even a dub.
0: Who knows? He did it a couple of years ago after a long drought, which was one of the most emotional things I'd ever seen. You know, I mean, just his reaction to it. So it was dad and everything else. But it is a fun race to watch. It's one of the best tracks. Mm-hmm. On the entire circuit. Yeah, big speeds, fast stuff. You've seen some amazing wipeouts at the British. That Zhou Guan Yu one where he flipped up and over the tires and George Russell tried to, remember, because he had been pushed off, tried to go help, you know, because he knew what it felt like to be trapped upside down in that, strapped in. But it'll be this weekend, and there's a lot of things to choose from, but it's worth watching if it's your first race to get into. And I would suggest if you're an Apple subscriber, the thing you might want to try first, after the race is over, they have a race in 30 thing where they'll give you all the really great stuff that happened in that race in 30 minutes.
1: Oh yeah. They do qualifying in like 10 too.
0: Yeah.
1: So if you just want
0: to see snack bite size way to start.
1: Yeah. And if you have little kids, they have a kids version of the race with, little avatars and things like that and kid announcers. I mean, they're really trying hard to make it a little more digestible for people that don't take this in.
0: And I would also suggest, too, I enjoy the F1 presentation, meaning, you know, David Coulthard and Jordan Palmer, and I can't remember the other guy's name. I'm drawing a blank, and he's the main guy.
1: Oh, yeah, Alex Jukes.
0: Alex Jukes. They are very good, but I think Crofty is more accessible, like as entertaining and exciting, and I just find him to be a more contagious call of the race.
1: Fair enough. Yeah, he's a little not cartoony. He's more character-y.
0: Yeah, but they go to Ted in the pits and they go to Bernie. Yeah. They've got some good people.
1: Bernie's awesome.
0: Yeah, Ted's great in the pits.
1: Mm-hmm. Yeah, I like them both. I generally watch the F1 though. I don't know why. Just seems to fit.
0: Well, you have the option. Mm-hmm. It's just you got to really look for it. I mean, it's all the way down at the bottom of the F1 page in the Apple app, but you can go to the Sky. Now, if you're going back to watch replay, they don't have the Sky That's replay. Right. All you can get is the F1. But David Coulthard's great.
1: Yeah, he's great.
0: And he's part of my favorite podcast that I'm listening to that comes out Mondays and Thursdays. So they do the Thursday preview of the race weekend and they do the Monday wrap up of the race weekend.
1: You know what's funny about
0: that? And then Will Buxton, if you're a Drive to Survive fan, is also on that podcast.
1: So few racers in history have won even one race. You know, so like if you win one, it's like, and former F1 winner. I mean, like that's worth saying. Like that's a title you get. And if you're a champion, there's way less of those. So like there's just so few people that have any level of real success. To in that sport. And so to get the perspectives of some of these guys that have done it, but there's a lot of humility. Like, hey, most of the time I didn't win it.
0: That's why Sergio Perez and Valtteri Bottas are there at their age, right?
1: Yeah.
0: Because, you know, Sergio Perez won 6 races, including Monte Carlo.
1: Yeah.
0: And you just don't, to your point, you bring in young people and that's what they'll eventually do, but those young people can't give you the information you need from professionals that have been doing this for a very long time. And to Cadillac, you got to get them around the track more than once to be able to get any of that information.
1: Yeah. Yeah, and I think it translates in the announcing. But I think there's 22 drivers. I bet there's probably you could take 10 of them that will never get 6 wins collected together.
0: At least
1: 10.
0: Yeah,
1: maybe even like 13 or 14.
0: But I will tell you this though: if you're Aston Martin, you got to be looking at Cadillac going, can you have more of these screw ups? Because it's embarrassing that we're behind you.
1: Yeah, that's pretty bad. Brand new team. We just got here.
0: Awful. All right, let's do this. We got one last break. A lot to get to here this week. We will be broadcasting tomorrow and Thursday. We will take the day off on Friday. You'll have a best of. But you're running out of time. You have an hour and 9 minutes to get into the DIA contest for the Hot 25 ticket giveaway from Bob Brady. It's Hot Bob at the Devon Lakeshore Amphitheater for sure. But we've got those tickets. Those are actually pretty pricey. I mean, like of the whole summer, that's one of the bigger shows.
1: Yeah, she's relevant. She's on the radio. Grammy. I mean, yeah, this is a big one.
0: Just text DAYA to 217-875-1340. You got an hour and 9 minutes. We'll be contacting our winner at 10 a.m. this morning. And we want to thank Bob Brady and the entire group for sponsoring that, sending people to the Devon for free all summer long. Back with more after this.
2: Good morning, folks, and thanks a lot for joining us here on this Tuesday morning, the last business day of June, and it's report day. A special thanks goes out to Hettinger Farm Ag Precision Ag, a proud supporter of Central Illinois and Indiana ag communities. Hettinger Precision Ag provides this opening marker report. And in doing so, we're seeing a little bit of red on the screen. A lot of the markets are unchanged to a little bit lower. Extreme heat warnings set in for the heart of the Corn Belt today. And it's all about the USDA report that comes out 11 o'clock Central Time. The report can bring some big-time volatility. USDA did, and during the biscuit break, announce a flash sale of hard spring wheat to Nigeria, 3.6 million bushels. That's a pretty good stack. The trade is anxiously awaiting the quarterly stocks on hand and the planting intentions. A lot of the traders are expecting a large corn crop planted. Well, we'll just have to wait and see that. The trade is also anticipating the big corn acres for the second year in a row, and which means fewer soybeans. But how will the soybean stocks come out, possibly without China? And we'll have to wait and see how that works out. But let's go ahead and take a look at the numbers now that they're open and trading. At the opening bell, July corn opened up 2 1/4 at 404 1/4. New crop December corn up a half a cent at 430 1/2. January corn up a quarter of a cent at 445 1/2. July soybeans down 4 1/4 at the open at 1104 1/2. New crop November soybeans down 6 at 1133. January soybeans down 5 3/4 at 1147 3/4. New crop July wheat down 0.75 cents, trading out 568 3/4. July meal down 2.50 a ton at 302.20. The July soybean oil down $1.72 at 67.35 a pound. August live cattle down a nickel at 237.25. August feeder cattle down 57.5 cents at 366.85. July lean hogs up 12.5 at 93.95. In light trade, August lean hogs up 60 cents at 97.85. The Dow Jones now trading down 70 points at 52.510. The dollar is up 20 7/8, and crude oil up 21 cents a barrel, 70.95. That is your opening market report on this Tuesday morning. Thanks to Hettinger Precision Ag.
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6: Good Tuesday morning, everybody. The heat advisory continues for the rest of the week. This heat and humidity is not going to go anywhere anytime soon. Look for a mostly sunny sky today. Air temps up to 95. Heat indices of 105 to 110 are possible. Clear mid-70s overnight tonight. Sunny, hot, humid, 94 on Wednesday. Sunny will stay in the mid-90s again on Thursday. I'm meteorologist JC Foltz. Have a great day and stay cool.
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0: Good morning and welcome. Is that Jim Croce?
1: Croce?
0: Is that how it's pronounced? I would not put him in the yacht rock category either. That was an interesting guy. I always like bad Leroy Brown. Yeah. We have tickets also to give away. I want to mention, I told you about the dive, but we also have for the 4th of July, Revel in Red, which is the Taylor Swift tribute band. That is the July 4th concert Saturday night, and you have until July 2nd at 10 a.m. to text RED, R-E-D, to 217-875-1340 if you want to get in. Couple of quick programming notes. If you watched The Agency, season one on Paramount last year, season two in its entirety is out. They dropped all of the episodes. This is Richard Gere and Michael Fassbender. Mm-hmm. Very good show.
1: Yeah.
0: But they dropped the whole season, at one time.
1: I remember the first episode or first couple of episodes felt like they were dragging out a movie a little bit. It was just a little bit like, hey, we're going to slow pace this. Fassbender looking around his apartment and all that. And then it kind of gets...
0: This looks a little more exciting this year because there's a very specific thing. So it's out. And then I saw, as I was getting ready to watch that last night, Lioness, the new season is coming August 2nd. So we had kind of wondered about that show with Taylor Sheridan departing Paramount, but they showed a preview. Looks fantastic. One of my favorite shows on TV.
1: Love Zoe Saldana. Love her in her T-Mobile ads. She's getting people buying phones.
0: Nicole Kidman.
1: Yeah.
0: Yeah, that's a good staff.
1: Yeah, it's not bad.
0: Morgan Freeman.
1: Mm-hmm.
0: So anyway, that's coming back August 2nd. And if you're looking for other things to stay out of the heat and just stay home parked in the tube, Sugar Season 2 started on Apple as well. Or is that HBO? One or the other, with Colin Farrell. It's a really good show, and you got all the culmination of everything last year, and then a new start here to this season. But it's up and ready. Wrexham's running out.
1: House of the Dragon.
0: And oh my God, is Javier Bardem evil to the core in Cape Fear? I cannot. There's a danger of turning Al Pacino in that kind of thing, but he is just mesmerizing.
1: He's such a good actor, and everything. And everything.
0: I mean, you watch F1, you think, okay, and then you see what he can transform himself into.
1: There's no country for old men.
0: Oh my God. That Cape Fear is without a doubt worth watching.
1: Nice.
0: Really good.
1: Amy Adams, right?
0: Yes. But he is just, he needs to play more bad guys. I don't know. He's already been the ultimate Bond villain and, you said no country for old men. Wow. What a performance. That's it for us. We'll see you tomorrow. Please stay cool, folks. Have a great day.
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9: This is RJ Crace with your stories. Now, new consumer protection laws are taking effect on January 1st after receiving the governor's signature. One bans many so-called junk fees charged by landlords, including fees for lease renewals, eviction notices, and routine maintenance. It also requires all mandatory charges to be clearly listed in rental agreements. Another law requires retailers to offer non-digital alternatives to digital coupons, making discounts more accessible to customers who don't use smartphones or store apps. Meanwhile, a statewide blue envelope program will allow drivers on the autism spectrum to voluntarily present a blue envelope during traffic stops to help officers recognize communication differences and improve interactions. And the governor has approved a measure expanding eligibility for in-state college tuition to more students who attended Illinois high schools for at least 3 years. That change takes effect in the 2027-28 school year. More at nowdecatur.com.
10: The Supreme Court is about to go on summer break. I'm Dave Anthony, Fox News. But before the justices go, they'll issue the last four rulings of this term this hour. And President Trump's really hoping they side with him on birthright citizenship. He made history attending the arguments in the case challenging his executive order to prevent babies born here to parents here illegally or temporarily from automatically becoming Americans.
11: It's tremendously destructive. It's extremely costly. I don't know. It's up to them. But in terms of for the good of the country, it would be great if they didn't allow it.
10: Trump critics say he can't alter the Constitution with an order. Another big ruling coming comes out of the challenges to laws in Idaho and West Virginia banning transgender athletes from playing girls and women's sports.
12: Arguments about whether these young athletes who were born biologically male, even if they didn't go through traditional puberty, would they still have advantages on bone density and other things because of their chromosomes and their genetic identity? And so what happens with those states will ripple across the country and other states who have also got similar laws one way or the other with respect to these trans athletes.
10: That's Fox's Shannon Bream outside the court. And moments ago, Reuters put out an alert that the court has ruled in favor of those laws in those states that would ban trans athletes from playing on female sports teams. U.S. and Iran talks resumed today through mediators after days of new attacks in the Strait of Hormuz. Despite a deal in place that extended the ceasefire, the U.S. and Iran, though, will talk indirectly through mediators in Qatar. Now to Venezuela, where they keep digging through earthquake rubble.
13: Time is running out to find survivors 6 days after this disaster. Rescue workers freed a young man from the rubble after a remarkable rescue. It took nearly 2 days to reach him.
10: That's Fox's Nate Foyne, the hard-hit city of La Guaira. The number of deaths in Venezuela tops 1,700, with more missing and many more left homeless. 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
6: Good Tuesday morning, everybody. The heat advisory continues for the rest of the week. This heat and humidity is not going to go anywhere anytime soon. Look for a mostly sunny sky today. Air temps up to 95. Heat indices of 105 to 110 are possible. Clear mid-70s overnight tonight. Sunny, hot, humid, 94 on Wednesday. Sunny will stay in the mid-90s again on Thursday. I'm meteorologist J.C. Foltz. Have a great day and stay cool.

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1: Leadership right now is, of course, Congressman Hakeem Jeffries. If you're elected to Congress, would you support selecting him as the next House Speaker if the Democrats do reclaim the House?
2: I won't be supporting anybody for leadership that takes corporate PAC money. I look forward to getting into Congress and making that case for other Congress members so that they can see that they can run grassroots campaigns that can raise over $1 million, that can get 6,500 plus volunteers knocking on over 100,000 doors, which we just reached today, and making over 500,000 phone calls to Denverites all across this district. That's what a real people-powered grassroots operation looks like. That's how you earn back the trust of voters in our party that we have lost over the last few elections, and that is how we're going to meaningfully deliver for working families, because we won't be beholden to the interests of the corporations that have spent too much time donating to the campaigns of this party.
3: Right. I know. I know I feel nauseated, too, but I wanted you to hear this. That's Milek Kyros, who many people think he's going to win a congressional seat, the Democratic nomination over in Colorado, just like we saw in New York. She's an avowed socialist, anti-Israel, anti-Semitic candidate who will not vote for Hakeem Jeffries if she gets in and hopes people follow her on a show nobody sees hosted by Laura Coates. Joining us now is Congressman Mike Lawler. He's in a tough fight like Brian Fitzpatrick for his seat in Pennsylvania. It's just the makeup of his district. Congressman, welcome back. I just wanted people at home to hear it's not just a blue bubble in New York, is it?
4: No, this is happening all across the country. In competitive races, in swing states,
3: hearing anything?
4: And certainly in

0: Soybeans are lower Tuesday morning. Corn, cattle, and hogs are all trading some degree of mixed. I'm John Perkins with a Brownfield Market Update. You better build bigger bins. It's just a suggestion, but regardless, be ready to maximize your per acre profits with MX Series corn by Stein. Stein has yield. Soybeans are lower, with the USDA expected to raise its planted area number, and quarterly stocks should be up on the year. The national crop rating did dip 1 point over the past week. Development's ahead of average. July beans on this first notice day for July contracts are down 2 3/4 to 11.06. August is 6 lower at 11.13 1/4. July bean meal's down at $2.10 at 302.60. July soybean oil's 212 points lower at 66.95. Corn's mixed. Analysts expect at least some cut in U.S. acreage, along with the year-to-year rise in quarterly stocks. The corn condition rating's below a year ago, and development's faster than average. July's up 2 at 404. September's down 1/4 at 410. And wheat's mixed. Combined wheat acreage could be the lowest on record, while quarterly stocks might hit a multi-year high. The winter wheat harvest is almost halfway done, and the spring wheat rating was up on the week. July Chicago's 2.5 higher at 572. Ahead of the USDA numbers at noon Eastern, 11 Central. December cotton's up 42 at 76.87. September rice is 14.5 higher at 13.85.5. Live cattle are mixed and feeders are lower ahead of widespread direct business. This week's show list does look mostly lower than last week. August live's up 2 cents at 243.60. October's down 2 at 237.35. August feeders are 90 lower at 366.57. And hogs are mixed, mostly higher, adjusting spreads here at the end of the month. Pork was higher yesterday, and traders are expecting some decent packer demand today. July's up 60 at 94.42. August is up 140 at 98.67. Traders are also keeping an eye on potential heat stress to livestock and crops. Brownfield.
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Good Tuesday morning, everybody. The heat advisory continues for the rest of the week. This heat and humidity is not going to go anywhere anytime soon. Look for a mostly sunny sky today. Air temps up to 95. Heat indices of 105 to 110 are possible. Clear mid-70s overnight tonight. Sunny, hot, humid, 94 on Wednesday. Sunny will stay in the mid-90s again on Thursday. I'm meteorologist J.C. Foltz. Have a great day and stay cool.

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7: With 6 months until voters pick their congressional representative, we've been tracking the national mood, and our Fox News poll finds a close race for the House. A year ago, Democrats were favored by 7 percentage points. Now, it's a 5-point edge within the margin of sampling error. If the election were today, 52% of voters say they'd back the Democratic candidate in their district, 47% the Republican. That difference comes from greater enthusiasm on the left. By an 8-point margin, more Democrats than Republicans say they feel extremely motivated to vote this year. It's important to remember, while a lead on the generic House ballot question reflects a national preference, House seats are decided district by district. So a party's advantage in the polls doesn't directly translate into winning seats, especially these days with so few competitive districts. I'm Dana Blanton. That's your Poll Parade.
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8: The State of Israel came into existence in 1948. Although the United States was the first country to recognize Israel, they were under attack almost immediately. UN Representative Abba Iman speaks on Israel's nationhood.
9: It would seem to me that after 3,000 years, the time has arrived to accept Israel's nationhood as a fact. For here is the only state in the international community which has the same territory, speaks the same language, and upholds the same faith as it did 3,000 years ago. How grotesque would be an international community which found room for 127 sovereign units and which did not acknowledge the sovereignty of that people which had given nationhood its deepest significance and its most enduring grace.
4: Stay tuned to hear more history as it unfolds before your ears. 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
11: Neil McDonough portrays Jesus. Stacey Keach, Sean Astin, Michael York, and Kristen Bell provide the voices for some of Jesus' notable followers. A listening experience that will provide hope, comfort, and understanding of the greatest story ever told, The Life of Jesus.
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0: Jamie Markley, David Van Camp, Scott Robbins, and now the five stories we're watching today.
1: One, two, three, four, five.
2: All right, number five. Representative Tom Keene Jr., Republican, has been MIA for a while now, and no one knew what was going on. He hasn't been showing up to work. Well, he explained today his long absence from Congress by saying he was being treated for depression. Mm. Which I'll say this, I mean, that's no joke. That's a real thing. If you need the help, you got to go get it. I wish these guys in these types of situations, when they're getting the help they need, also recognize that they can't represent the people who voted them into office.
3: Yeah.
2: You should probably not be in Congress.
3: True. Yeah. Makes me think of Fetterman.
2: Yeah, exactly. But, you know, and now the left hates him.
3: Oh, buddy.
2: Buddy. All right. And number four. Dem Senator Ruben Gallego.

0: Good Tuesday morning, everybody. The heat advisory continues for the rest of the week. This heat and humidity is not going to go anywhere anytime soon. Look for a mostly sunny sky today. Air temps up to 95. Heat indices of 105 to 110 are possible. Clear mid-70s overnight tonight. Sunny, hot, humid, 94 on Wednesday. Sunny will stay in the mid-90s again on Thursday. I'm meteorologist J.C. Fultz. Have a great day and stay cool.
1: Gianna Gelosi, final rulings out of the Supreme Court. The first, a loss for the president's executive order limiting birthright citizenship.
2: Right off the bat, it says children born in the United States to parents unlawfully or temporarily present are, quote, subject to the jurisdiction of the United States and are citizens at birth under the 14th Amendment's citizenship clause.
1: Fox's Shannon Bream in another ruling the justices decided.
3: West Virginia and Idaho laws banning transgender girls and women from female sports teams do not violate the U.S. Constitution's Equal Protection Clause. More than two dozen states have similar laws, and the court's decision will likely settle disputes in those cases as well.
1: Fox's Jared Halpern, the president notched a win when it came to campaign finance spending, writing the Supreme Court took restrictions off political spending, a big win. 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

0: The Markley Van Camp and Robbins Show. Jamie Markley, David Van Camp, Scott Robbins, and the five stories we're watching today.
1: One, two, three, four, five.
2: All right, we got number five here. U.S.-Iran diplomacy in Doha going on. Qatar is mediating over $6 billion in frozen Iranian funds, while Tehran insists that any interim deal must be implemented before final talks begin. So they're not sending direct representatives to come talk to the United States. Here we go again. Number four, shipping traffic, meanwhile, through the Strait of Hormuz is rebounding after the weekend's attacks, easing some of the most immediate pressures on the waterway. Number three, the UAE, meanwhile, is moving aggressively outside of OPEC, the big global oil cartel. They left. June oil exports hit a record 3.7 million barrels per day from the UAE. They're also planning another pipeline that can circumvent the Strait of Hormuz entirely.
3: Smart.
2: Number two, the Supreme Court has ruled that states can, in fact, ban boys from playing in girls' sports. Technically, it was 6-3, but the liberals agreed in part, dissented in part, basically. And I've been summing it up all day this way. Their arguments were, the majority is right, but I don't like it. I don't want reality to be this way. And then Clarence Thomas is like, yeah, no matter how you identify, a boy's a boy.

0: I'm Lauren Simonetti, and this is the Fox Business Report.
1: The major averages are trying to hold on to gains in afternoon trading to close out trading for the month, quarter, and first half of the year. Both the NASDAQ and S&P 500 are heading for their best quarter in 6 years. Chip stocks are gaining today. Shares of companies tied to the AI build-out like Supermicrocomputer and Applied Materials are advancing as investors pile back into tech shares. The technology sector is ending a weak month on a strong note. However, AI spending worries still hang over tech. The Magnificent Seven big cap tech stocks are mostly higher, but down sharply for the month. Shares of Advanced Micro Devices are jumping 7% and set to close with a market value of about $900 billion for the first time ever. Analysts at Wells Fargo raising AMD's price target and believe that demand for the chipmaker's AI processing units isn't going to slow down anytime soon. That's your Fox Business Report. I'm Hillary Barsky, invested in you.
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3: 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Soybeans are up on short covering and technical buying. The USDA's planted area number was up from March and 5% above 2025. Quarterly grain stocks topped expectations, but implied use was solid. Basically, here at the end of the month, July beans are up 8.25 at 11.17. August is 6.25 higher at 11.25.5. July bean meal is up a dime at 304.80. July bean oil is down 211 at 66.96. Corn's up on short covering. Corn acreage up slightly from March, contrary to expectations, but that's still 3% lower than last year. Quarterly stocks were under pre-report estimates. July's 8.75 higher at 410.75. September's up 5 at 415.25. And wheat today is higher, also end of the month short covering. USDA did cut both winter and spring wheat acreage totals, and quarterly stocks were lower than what analysts were expecting. Nigeria bought harder at spring ahead of the open. July Chicago's 11.5 higher at 581. July Kansas City's up 12.5 at 612.5. July Minneapolis wheat's in delivery and up 22 at 567.75. Live and feeder cattle are down, waiting for direct trade. Still no bids or asking prices at last check. Box beef's higher at midday. August live's down 150 at 242.07. October's 122 lower at 236.15. August feeders are down 287 at 364.60. And nearby hogs are higher. Deferred months are lower on end-of-the-month spread adjustments. July is up 15 at 93.97. August is now 62 higher at 97.90. And over in the broader market, at least for now, crude oil's below $70 a barrel. John Perkins, Brownfield.
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1: Well, if you've thought about losing significant weight and you've heard about the shots or you've seen people that have taken the shots and you saw the effects, you're like, I'd like that, but boy, I don't want needles. Or you don't like that. Or maybe you've heard about some of the side effects that can come with that. Scott doesn't like to talk about the side effects.
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3: Boy, Democrats are still not able to take a win at the Supreme Court. It's crazy after the birthright citizenship ruling came down. Greg Kassar, he's the Democrat who missed lunch and called it a hunger strike. Remember that?
1: Oh, yeah.
3: They had the dramatic photos of him, like, pouring water on his head. He's got, like, the pulse oximeter, whatever it's called, on his on his finger.
2: Skipped lunch.
3: Here he is on Capitol Hill.
4: To protect the rights of all citizens. And the way we do that is reining in this hyper-partisan Supreme Court. It's time to have a Supreme Court that is for the people and not just for their big donors.
3: All right. Donald Trump should today announce that he's nominating 4 new Supreme Court justices.
1: No kidding. Like, if you're still going to be saying that same crap after the last 2 days.
2: Yeah.
1: My goodness.
2: They got nothing. This is what they do.
1: It is true. They do it for a living. You're right.
2: Tried and true, you know?
1: You're right.
2: Yep.
1: The miss a meal hunger strike guy is still griping and moaning. Of course he is.
2: Yes.
1: Yeah, we got to get to Nimrod. There we go.
5: When the going gets tough.
6: Damn it, this is too hard.
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6: I love the poorly educated.
1: All right. Nimrod's the News, just north of Seattle. Fire investigators saying, yeah, there's evidence that a homeowner was actually smoking when 700 pounds of fireworks exploded in the neighborhood in Greenbank. And you're talking destroying 2 homes, damaging a third, injuring 5 people, including 2 firefighters. Everybody's going to recover fine. They'll be okay. But yeah, it was crazy.
8: I believe it was a significant amount. Initial estimates were probably in the 700-pound range. I believe this individual was buying fireworks for an event that they were doing.
9: He had just had some pallets lifted, and he said he was got a deal on them, and then he stored them.
8: Estimation right now is some smoking materials were around the fireworks in question.
1: Oh boy,
2: would have been the third largest display in America.
1: Oh my gosh.
2: Yeah.
1: People in different neighborhoods said, we saw the fireworks. We could see on his back porch. He had an AC outside trying to keep him cool. A weird thing. Nothing about it felt right. And then he was seen smoking earlier. And the next thing you know, boom. And that's Nimrod's in the News.
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7: This is RJ Crace with your stories now. Illinois farmers continue to face growing financial pressure with family farm bankruptcies rising for the third straight year. Illinois saw a 55% increase in bankruptcies last year, and nationwide filings went up 46%. Experts point to low crop prices, rising land rents, high interest costs, record farm debt, and an unstable export market as key factors. Some agricultural leaders warn the industry is facing conditions similar to the farm crisis of the 1980s. Several proposed forms of financial relief failed to advance during the spring legislative session. A new state law will prevent the Illinois Pollution Control Board from adopting federal environmental regulations that are less strict than state standards. Supporters say the measure ensures Illinois maintains science-based environmental protections even if federal rules are rolled back. For more stories, podcasts, and videos, visit our website, nowdecatur.com.
12: For Congress to act. I'm Lisa Brady, Fox News. President Trump says he would support a congressional effort to eliminate birthright citizenship now that a split U.S. Supreme Court rejected his executive order aimed at preventing children born in the U.S. from being citizens if their parents are in the country illegally or with temporary status.
13: In a social media post, President Trump says the court ruling is too bad for the country, but can be made up in Congress. Chief Justice John Roberts led a majority in ruling the 14th Amendment confers citizenship on any person born on U.S. soil. Justice Brett Kavanaugh agreed to strike down the executive order, but disagreed about the 14th Amendment ruling. Instead, federal law provides birthright citizenship, adding Congress could change that.
12: Fox's Jared Halpern at the White House. In other landmark rulings today, the justices are allowing state bans on transgender athletes and girls' sports programs, ruling those bans don't violate the Constitution or the Title IX discrimination law. President Trump calling that a big win. He's also praising a ruling that loosens campaign finance rules. The 6-3 decision says free speech rights are violated with limits on money spent when a political party coordinates with a candidate.
14: The case was filed after the Republican Party and then Ohio Senator J.D. Vance argued campaign finance rules were limiting their ability to coordinate. Justice Brett Kavanaugh wrote for the majority that campaign finance restrictions must be narrowly tailored to prevent quid pro quo corruption, but that these political party coordination caps go too far, that there are other tools like earmarks and disclosure requirements that do a better job of making sure donors don't try to circumvent campaign finance limits.
12: Fox's Jessica Rosenthal. The court's three liberal justices warning of untold harm by enabling parties to funnel large contributions to individual candidates. Already looking ahead to their next term, the justices agree to consider whether bans on assault-style weapons violate the Second Amendment. 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
23: It is another hot and muggy day here in central Illinois. We're going to call it mostly sunny. Look for air temps today to top out in the mid-90s, heat indices of 105 to as warm as 110. Clear overnight tonight, warm and muggy, mid-70s for the low. Sunny, we're back in the mid-90s with heat indices again around 105 on Wednesday. Clear 76 Wednesday night, sunny mid-90s on Thursday. I'm meteorologist J.C. Foltz.
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0: The Markley Van Camp and Robbins Show. Jamie Markley, David Van Camp, Scott Robbins, and now five stories we're watching today.
1: All right. U.S. and Iran negotiations continue in Qatar. However, the Iranians are apparently not sending anybody to directly negotiate. So on and on it goes. Number four, shipping traffic through the state of Hormuz, or Strait of Hormuz, rather, is rebounding after the weekend attacks, easing some immediate pressure on the corridor. Number three, the Supreme Court has announced they will be taking up a case next term about an assault weapons ban, about whether or not you have the right to own that AR-15. Try to settle that debate once and for all.
2: All right.
1: I like our chances on that. Number two, the Supreme Court has also ruled that states can ban boys from playing in girls' sports. Happy Pride Month. Technically, it was 6-3. It was the last day of Pride Month, too.
2: Yeah, it was. Yeah. Insult to injury, huh?
1: Yeah. Yep. But the liberals agreed in part and dissented in part. Basically, again, they agreed that under Title IX, the legal argument was sound. I don't like it. I want the dongs in girls' sports. We're not biologists. And then number one, the Supreme Court.
2: They're also not sports girls, you can tell.
1: Yeah, well, chonky. Some
2: maybe
1: of them. Yeah. Number one, the Supreme Court also ruled that children of illegal aliens and foreign nationals born in the U.S. are American citizens. As long as they're born here, they count. Roberts and Barrett joined all the liberals. Those are the top five stories that we are

0: It is another hot and muggy day here in central Illinois. We're going to call it mostly sunny. Look for air temps today to top out in the mid-90s, heat indices of 105 to as warm as 110. Clear overnight tonight, warm and muggy, mid-70s for the low. Sunny, we're back in the mid-90s with heat indices again around 105 on Wednesday. Clear 76 Wednesday night, sunny mid-90s on Thursday. I'm meteorologist J.C. Foltz.
1: I'm John Saucier. The Supreme Court rejecting President Trump's executive order that was aimed at ending birthright citizenship for children born to non-citizens in the U.S. House Democratic Caucus Chair Pete Aguilar celebrating this decision.
2: Republicans are not serious about this issue. It's always been about politics, and we'll see how the president, you know, responds to this, but I'm sure he'll, you know, there'll be a couple hundred words that he'll put out. This was the right decision. The crazy part is that it wasn't a unanimous decision.
1: Republicans have argued birthright citizenship encourages non-citizens to travel to the U.S. and give birth in order to secure citizenship for their children. Aid groups warning Venezuela's healthcare system is at a breaking point after these two powerful earthquakes hit. Damaged hospitals are overwhelmed. Conditions in the disaster zone are getting worse. The government death toll is now up over 1,900, with even more bodies being found. America's listening to Fox News.
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8: Good afternoon on this last day of June on the Tuesday afternoon. It is time for the closing market report here on your Ag Checker radio station, Ag Network. I turn around at midday after the report came out, give the green on the screen. July corn closed the day up 10 and 3 quarters at 412 and 3 quarters. December corn up 6 at 436. January corn closed the day up 5 3/4 at 451. July soybeans up 8 cents at 11.16 3/4. November soybeans up 4 3/4, closing the day at 11.43 3/4. January soybeans up 5 1/4 at 11.58 3/4. And all of the markets were well off of the highs of the day, but also well off the lows as well. New crop July wheat finished much higher, up 11 1/4 at 580 3/4. July soybean meal unchanged for the day at 304.70. July soybean oil down $2.33 a pound at 66.74. June live cattle and berry light trade up 80 cents going off of the board at 258.20. August live cattle down 72.5 cents at 236.65. June feeder cattle in the once again light trade down $3.22, closing the day out at 356.55. August feeder cattle down $2.87 at 364.60. July lean hogs up a half a dollar, closing the day at 94.32. The action goes to August. August lean hogs up 92.5 cents, closing the day at 98.20. The Dow Jones up 115 points and trading at 52,692. Crude oil down $1.21 a barrel at 69.52. That's a closing market report. Market chat coming up after 2.
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0: The Markley, Van Camp, and Robin Show. Do you ever have grilling anxiety, cooking anxiety? It's like that moment of truth. Like you're grilling out. There's a bunch of steaks. You're like, oh my gosh, did I just ruin $100 worth of steaks? I hope not. I hope I got it the way everybody liked theirs. Burgers, whatever it is. You know that all goes away with Chef IQ Sense. It's the wireless cooking thermometer that turns you into a master chef.
1: Yeah, this thing is awesome. 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It's got 2, 5, and 0 on the sensors. It's awesome. I love the one I just picked up because not only does the meat come out tasting great, it comes out tasting like freedom, my friends.
0: Yeah, baby.
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1: Stomach-churning parasite that causes explosive watery diarrhea has sickened more than 140 people across multiple states. The highest number of cases is in New York. 145 people, ranging in age from 5 to 86, and from 20 other states, contracted the parasite. 20 had to be hospitalized. There have been no deaths reported yet. Officials believe the cause is food, and they're unaware of the exact source.
0: I'm not laughing at this. I'm laughing at Robin's reaction to it.
2: Yeah. Unaware of the source. Well, why would they be aware? Then we'd know.
1: Usually,
2: we wouldn't be able to guess when we eat.
1: Usually, you
2: bugs in our food.
1: Usually, you get this parasite traveling outside the United States as a result of consuming food or water that's been contaminated with feces. None of the current U.S. patients, however, reported taking any recent trips.
2: Good Lord.
1: Mm-hmm.
2: Feces in the water.
0: Yep. All right.
2: And how do you know that? Did you test for it?
0: We got to get to Nimrod.
3: When the going gets tough.
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4: I love the poorly educated.
0: All right. Nimrod's in the News. We're going to the water. We're going to Sarasota, Florida. That's where a dad is going to have to appear in court. After police found his 8-year-old son riding a jet ski by himself near Lido Key. The police department said its Marine Patrol unit stopped this 8-year-old boy on a personal watercraft. There's video of it. They're like, hey, how old are you? It's like, 8, where's your parents? Kid points over there, over the dock, you know, over there. So then cops come over there. They talked to the boy's dad. He's like, I didn't think he was legally allowed to ride, but he's very proficient. So he's got to appear in court. So is he kind of a hero? Kind of a cool dad? That's Nimrod's in the News.
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5: Governor Pritzker has delayed implementation of Illinois' controversial credit card swipe fee law until at least July of next year. The measure would prohibit interchange fees on the tax and tip portion of purchases. Its future is uncertain after a federal court ruling. Pritzker has also signed legislation creating an alternative for some drivers facing license suspension for excessive speeding, allowing the future use of speed-limiting devices instead of losing driving privileges beginning in 2028. Heat indices are expected to reach triple digits across much of the state through the rest of the week. Illinois officials are encouraging residents to stay hydrated, limit outdoor activities in the afternoon, and wear lightweight clothing. And of course, whatever you do, please never leave kids or pets in a parked vehicle. Officials also recommend checking on elderly neighbors and anyone without reliable air conditioning. You can find a list of cooling centers in the area on our website, nowdecatur.com.
9: Big day at the U.S. Supreme Court. Lisa Brady, Fox News, as the justices wrap up the current term with several landmark decisions.
10: The Supreme Court in a 5-4 decision struck down President Trump's order ending birthright citizenship, finding the 14th Amendment grants citizenship to those born here, regardless of the legal status or current living situation of their parent. The justices upheld two state laws that prevent transgender athletes from participating in women's sports, finding neither state rules violated the Equal Protection Clause and that Title IX allows schools to separate teams by sex. The majority opinion found it's clear the reference was to biological sex. In a 6-3 decision, the justices loosened campaign finance rules, finding that limits on how much a political party spends to coordinate with a candidate violate the First Amendment and the party's free speech rights.
9: Fox's Jessica Rosenthal. Now, some of those rulings include more than one decision. President Trump praising the campaign finance and girls' sports rulings as big wins. He calls the birthright citizenship decision too bad for the country, also posting that Congress should eliminate it. The president's continued push for a voter ID bill hits another setback, this time in the U.S. House, where a rule aimed at merging the Save America Act with a defense authorization measure failed with 14 Republican defections. Versions of the voting bill have previously failed to advance in the Senate. U.S. and Iranian officials planning separate meetings with mediators in Qatar as technical teams continue talks on a peace deal after weekend crossfire over efforts to get commercial ships through the Strait of Hormuz.
11: Iranian officials have indicated that no direct talks will take place between the United States and Iran while in Doha, but did confirm a delegation will be traveling to Qatar. The 60-day window is meant to iron out the details of Iran's nuclear program and keep the Strait of Hormuz open.
9: Fox's Trey Yingst. A standing ovation for Serena Williams, the 44-year-old tennis great just beginning her Wimbledon comeback with her first singles match in nearly 4 years. 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
21: It is another hot and muggy day here in central Illinois. We're going to call it mostly sunny. Look for air temps today to top out in the mid-90s, heat indices of 105 to as warm as 110. Clear overnight tonight, warm and muggy, mid-70s for the low. Sunny, we're back in the mid-90s with heat indices again around 105 on Wednesday. Clear 76 Wednesday night, sunny mid-90s on Thursday. I'm meteorologist J.C. Foltz.

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5: All right, when we come back, we will get to your calls. Also, Greg Jarrett and Eric Schmidt will weigh in on this birthright citizenship disaster ruling today and much more.

It is time for Market Chat here on your Ag Check radio station, Ag Network. Good afternoon. I'm Gail Cunningham, your farm director. Well, the futures was waiting and waiting and waiting for several days on the report that came out 11 o'clock today. Well, we found a pretty good bounce in the futures. They closed higher, much higher, after the USDA data was absent of any bearish surprises. And the June report can really have some volatile conditions situations pop up. Tightening U.S. corn and wheat balance sheets leaned supportive for the market today, but the lasting price bottoms rarely scored in June. A bit of relief rally across the Chicago Board of Trade today after bearish whisper numbers is what a lot of the traders are calling it. Whisper numbers in the trade regarding U.S. corn acreage. It failed to play out as a lot of the traders thought they might. USDA's June seedings numbers were seen as being mostly neutral, while the June 1st corn stocks missed it to the downside, which was supportive. Traders had been fearful of a bearish report with a heavy fund liquidation pressuring the prices in recent days. Matter of fact, the last 30 days. Just in the last couple of days, we have set new records in the nearby corn and soybean contracts. The tightening old crop stocks now suggests that the weather and the yield potential becomes more important moving forward. Weather could very well be a very big important part, with the seasonal lows likely to be set maybe by the end of July, according to a lot of the traders' thoughts. The United States June 1st corn stocks were pegged at 5.2 billion bushels. That's up 652 million bushels from last year. But it's 113 million bushels below what the trade had kind of expected and was trading on that number. This follows a bullish surprise back in March as well, providing some confirmation that USDA likely has overstated and overdid the size of last year's corn crop, perhaps by maybe two and a half bushel per acre. That's a big miss. The problem is that USDA will likely not account for that in its balance sheets before September the 30th. We're going to have to live with it. Soybean area acres rose by 665,000 acres from the March report, but that essentially matched the trade expectations and was largely priced into the market. They've been talking about more bean acres than the increase of corn into the market and moving into the report, so it was pretty well expected. Soybean stocks printed a modest 15 million bushels above the average trade guess. Along with that, a tightening U.S. corn balance sheet now means weather and yield potential is now going to become a dominant factor, something that every little thing can cause a change. The sub 100 bushels per acre U.S. corn yield leans towards the bullish side. That's below 180. While the soybean ending stocks only exceed 350 million bushels if the national yield exceeds 54 bushels per acre. Both appear to be challenges, at least at this point. And that's Market Chat as we look back at the markets of the day and kind of give you an idea of not what the numbers were, but how we got the numbers that did. How did we get the numbers? And we appreciate you joining us each and every day. Strategic Farm Marketing is with me most all the way throughout the week, and Cody Dust, and it's called Market Chat, where we look at the markets of the day, and we don't mince words, we just tell you what happened. Well, Lord bless you folks, have a great afternoon.

0: 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How do you even spell that? A few years later, I heard that a friend's cousin's son had been diagnosed with autism.
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2: 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I knew something was wrong. I'll never forget how I felt when she said, "Our son has autism."
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8: This is RJ Crace with your stories now. New consumer protection laws are taking effect on January 1st after receiving the governor's signature. One bans many so-called junk fees charged by landlords, including fees for lease renewals, eviction notices, and routine maintenance. It also requires all mandatory charges to be clearly listed in rental agreements. Another law requires retailers to offer non-digital alternatives to digital coupons, making discounts more accessible to customers who don't use smartphones or store apps. Meanwhile, a statewide blue envelope program will allow drivers on the autism spectrum to voluntarily present a blue envelope during traffic stops to help officers recognize communication differences and improve interactions. And the governor has approved a measure expanding eligibility for in-state college tuition to more students who attended Illinois high schools for at least 3 years. That change takes effect in the 2027-28 school year. More at NowDecatur.com.
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10: Fireworks. Burks on Capitol Hill. Elisa Brady, Fox News, during a House hearing on sanctuary city policies.
11: You should be ashamed of yourself.
12: You don't belong in this community.
11: Jamie,
12: you should get the hell out of here. Race.
10: Maryland Democratic Congressman Jamie Raskin erupting after New York Republican Mike Lawler suggested Democrats should be as angry about people killed by illegal immigrants as they are about two U.S. citizens killed in confrontations with federal agents in Minnesota.
13: The same outrage you feel about Renee Good and Alex Pretty, you should feel about Sheridan Gorman and Lincoln Riley and every angel family in this country.
12: I do feel that outrage.
13: You do not. Because if you did, you would not support
12: sanctuary jurisdiction. Do you feel the outrage about Alex Pretty and Renee Good?
10: It's the fourth hearing on city and state policies. Republicans say are making Americans less safe by not requiring cooperation with federal immigration enforcement. President Trump says Congress should end birthright citizenship as the Supreme Court rejects his effort to limit the 14th Amendment.
14: Justice Kavanaugh, in his partial concurrence, partial dissent in that birthright citizenship case, lays out a path that maybe is what the president and the White House are looking to. He says this: if Congress amends the federal statute that has to do with this, or otherwise enacts a statute creating new exceptions along the lines of the executive order for children born to foreign citizens unlawfully or temporarily in the country, such a statute, he says, as I see it, would pass constitutional muster. So now maybe that is the path that the administration wants to pursue.
10: Fox's Shannon Bream at the Supreme Court. The justice is also ruling that two state bans on transgender athletes and girls' sports programs do not violate the Constitution or Title IX. Just getting word of a freight train derailment in Bensalem, Pennsylvania. A shelter-in-place order for the area as emergency crews assess the scene. The Dow hitting new highs again. Up 135 points at the bell. 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
16: Soybeans and corn are higher Tuesday. Cattle finished lower and hogs closed mixed. I'm John Perkins with a Brownfield market update. When it comes to short stature corn, all started with Stein. For decades, they've been focused on unique hybrids that deliver top yields. Stein invented short stature corn, then they perfected it. Stein has yield. Soybeans and corn were up on end of the month short covering. July beans were 8 higher at 11.16 and 3 quarters. August was up 5 at 11.24 and a quarter. July corn was 10 and 3 quarters higher at 4.12 and 3 quarters. September was up 6.5 at 4.16 and 3 quarters. Live and feeder cattle were down, waiting for direct business. August live was 1.15 lower at 2.42.42. October was down 72 at 2.36.65. August feeders were 2.87 lower at 3.64.60. And nearby hogs were up. The third months were down, adjusting spreads. July was 50 higher at 94.32. August was up 92 at 98.20. Now here's Megan Grebner with your full look at cash livestock. Megan?
17: Thanks, John. Direct cash cattle trade activity was quiet again Tuesday. Bids and asking prices didn't surface. As a reminder, show lists for the week are higher in Kansas, slightly lower in Nebraska and Colorado, and lower in Texas. Significant trade volume isn't expected until the back half of the week. Estimated cattle slaughter was 110,000 head, even on the weekend, down more than 11,000 on the year. The cash hog market has been sluggish overall in recent weeks. Processors do appear to be a bit more aggressive in their procurement efforts. The market has been largely focused on demand. And globally, there have been some bright spots, but there are still lingering concerns about long-term strength. With summer grilling season in full swing, domestic demand could see a boost, especially as pork remains a competitively priced protein in the retail space. Estimated hog slaughter was 479,000 head, down 7,000 on the week and up about 8,000 on the year. With John Perkins, I'm Megan Grebner for Brownfield.
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0: It is another hot and muggy day here in central Illinois. We're going to call it mostly sunny. Look for air temps today to top out in the mid-90s, heat indices of 105 to as warm as 110. Clear overnight tonight, warm and muggy, mid-70s for the low. Sunny, we're back in the mid-90s with heat indices again around 105 on Wednesday. Clear 76 Wednesday night, sunny mid-90s on Thursday. I'm meteorologist J.C. Foltz.
1: News. I'm John Saucier. The Supreme Court striking down President Trump's executive order limiting birthright citizenship, ruling the 14th Amendment guaranteeing citizenship to every freeborn person in the U.S. House Republican Congress Chair Lisa McClain says Congress must act to prevent this ruling from being taken advantage of.
2: I mean, this is why the Save America Act, I think, is really so important, number one. Number two, I think this is why we need to make sure that we have a secure and safe border.
1: A JetBlue plane hit a drone as it was trying to land at JFK Airport in New York. Transportation Secretary Sean Duffy tells Fox he believes these drone pilots did not have authorization to fly them in these areas.
3: We have a lot of hobbyists who are now getting access to drones or RC aircraft and they're flying them in spaces that they shouldn't. So we partner with the FBI and Homeland Security to investigate all of these incursions.
1: JetBlue says the plane was able to land safely with no damage. 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

0: Hey, here's the hard truth. 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Now, between January 2022, May 2026, and the peaks and valleys, the results are staggering. 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
2: This is RJ Crace with your stories. Now, Illinois farmers continue to face growing financial pressure with family farm bankruptcies rising for the third straight year. Illinois saw a 55% increase in bankruptcies last year, and nationwide filings went up 46%. Experts point to low crop prices, rising land rents, high interest costs, record farm debt, and an unstable export market as key factors. Some agricultural leaders warn the industry is facing conditions similar to the farm crisis of the 1980s. Several proposed forms of financial relief failed to advance during the spring legislative session. A new state law will prevent the Illinois Pollution Control Board from adopting federal environmental regulations that are less strict than state standards. Supporters say the measure ensures Illinois maintains science-based environmental protections even if federal rules are rolled back. For more stories, podcasts, and videos, visit our website, nowdecatur.com.
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4: The Supreme Court sparks a rally. Elisa Brady, Fox News. Immigrant advocates gathering in New York City to cheer today's decision upholding birthright citizenship.
5: Today's ruling means that hundreds of thousands of families can breathe a little bit easier and know that their child is here to stay.
4: Murat Awada, president of the New York Immigration Coalition. The justices affirming that the 14th Amendment gives citizenship to anyone born on U.S. soil, rejecting President Trump's effort to ban that if the parents are here illegally or temporarily. The president now says Congress should act. The Supreme Court also ruling it does not violate the Constitution or Title IX to ban transgender athletes from girls' sports programs.
6: Justice Kavanaugh wrote the opinion saying, you know, every time someone takes a position on a team or gets into the starting lineup or takes a scholarship, there's someone else who loses that opportunity. He talked about women being committed to their craft in sports and fighting to improve their times, to get stronger, and he recognized that struggle. He said, listen, there are now 27 states, the Olympic Committee, there is the NCAA, and they want to recognize the fact that women should be able to compete without having to worry about the threat of physical harm from a biological male or having to compete against them for their slot.
4: Fox's Shannon Bream at the court. The High Court also erasing limits on how much political parties can spend in coordination with candidates for Congress and president, striking down decades-old federal law as a violation of free speech rights. Double earthquakes in Venezuela now blamed for more than 1,900 deaths. Fox's Nate Foy is there.
7: On day six, after the devastating earthquakes in Venezuela, there is still hope for survivors. Venezuelan authorities released video of a man being rescued on Monday. They say it took two full days to pull him out safely.
4: A humanitarian crisis is worsening with thousands injured and homeless and damaged hospitals overwhelmed as the international relief efforts continue. 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
4: Intense heat and humidity are baking the Midwest and Great Lakes states, a heat the National Weather Service calls dangerous as it heads east.
9: We're forecasting, get this, temperatures at 104 degrees, near record-breaking on Friday. You factor in the humidity, it'll feel almost as warm as a steam room, 112 degrees.
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9: We're on, of course, the National Mall, the Great American State Fair going on, highlighting all 50 nifty United States city officials. Just saying, listen, it's going to be blazing hot, and it's going to be dangerously hot. So please make sure that you're staying hydrated, you're wearing loose-fitted clothing, and, of course, finding shade. And most importantly, air conditioning to keep yourself nice and cool, because this heat wave could be record-breaking.
4: More than 20 states expected to reach 100 degrees this week. Paramount's bid to buy Warner Brothers Discovery could face problems in the UK.
10: The $110 billion takeover of one of America's biggest media firms has already been approved in the United States and China, but the global deal is running into trouble in Europe. The British government says it might intervene if news provision and streaming services in the UK are going to be damaged. Paramount owns Britain's Channel 5, while Warner owns CNN International. A full investigation could take months, though that's not confirmed. If the deal doesn't close by October, Paramount's offered to pay WBD shareholders some $650 million each quarter until it does. In London, Jonathan Savage, Fox News.
4: Tennis great Serena Williams loses in the opening round at Wimbledon. The 44-year-old trying to make a comeback. It was her first singles match in nearly 4 years. Back-to-back rallies to finish June on Wall Street. The Dow up 136 to another record close, topping 52,300. The S&P up 58. The NASDAQ up 393. All three ending the quarter with double-digit gains. I'm Lisa Brady, Fox News.
11: It is another hot and muggy day here in central Illinois. We're going to call it mostly sunny. Look for air temps today to top out in the mid-90s. Heat indices of 105 to as warm as 110. Clear overnight tonight. Warm and muggy. Mid-70s for the low. Sunny. We're back in the mid-90s with heat indices again around 105 on Wednesday. Clear 76 Wednesday night. Sunny mid-90s on Thursday. I'm meteorologist J.C. Foltz.
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13: Everyone, welcome back. 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Champaign, last day of June. It's a hot one. It's show number 99 since we kicked things off on January 5th. Happy to spend the next hour with you on DWS in Champaign, WSOY in Decatur, streaming worldwide. I'm Jim Rosso, Vice President of News, with our award-winning editor, Jeff D'Alessio, the quarterback of a newspaper. Get this, Ed Bond, that has won. It's been named the state's best an unprecedented 11 times in 12 years. Eddie, of course, is here to push all the right buttons, fix all our mistakes as the state's best radio producer.
14: Well, that's good.
13: No official award, but in my mind, that's where you're at, Ed. All right, it's been another fun day in the newsroom. Members, as we speak, of our all-area baseball team coming in for pictures and interviews. They followed our all-area softball team earlier today for pictures and interviews. By my count, Jeff D'Alessio. Mm-hmm. More than 1,500 high school student athletes have visited our newsroom this school year.
15: Oh, that's cool.
13: I love peeking into your office, which is, maybe you can explain the wallpaper.
14: Yeah, so we got, the last, what, 40 or 45, daily, covers on one side of the wall, the last, year's worth of Weekend Extra covers on the other wall, and then, special sections, on the big wall. And, yeah, we've seen a lot of, kids posing with that, and, used to be just Jim Dye coming by to eat my pretzels.
13: Hmm.
14: Now, people actually.
13: Anybody can come by, actually.
14: Sure.
13: We're open 9 a.m. to 4 p.m. Ed, why, don't give me that look.
14: After hours, stop by. I was buzzing.
13: You gave out your cell phone last month. Might as well open your office to everybody.
14: If there's a tornado shelter, we could hunker down in my office.
13: All right, let's get rolling. Got a good one today. Today's front page newsmaker was actually on the front page of today's print edition. Part of D'Alessio's latest installment in his years-long project highlighting the many stars produced by the University of Illinois. Happy to be joined by Sarah Conley Odenkirk, who recently returned to her hometown of Champaign and will teach this fall at the College of Law. Sarah, how are you today?
15: I'm doing great. Thanks for having me by today.
14: Sarah, this is Jeff. Thanks for coming on, and thanks for responding to my request. So something I didn't ask for today's piece, but I've been wondering, what's the story behind how an acclaimed arts attorney and an award-winning comedy writer got together? Where did you and your husband meet?
15: Ha. Well, I had moved to L.A. maybe about a year before we met. And I was having a terrible time meeting anybody to date. I worked pretty much every waking hour. So everyone I met was either a client or a prospective client. So not really great boyfriend material. Even though California is pretty lax about dating clients, I always felt that it was sort of a bad idea to mix business and pleasure, just too messy. So Bill was also having a hard time meeting somebody in his circles, and so we met the modern way online.
14: Oh.
15: Yeah, and it was great. I mean, I enjoyed meeting him for the first time when we just met for a drink, and I was grateful to finally have a date with a guy who actually had a job. but frankly, I was tired of the whole dating ritual, so lucky for him, he had been nominated for an Emmy that year for his work on Futurama and needed a date.
14: Wow.
15: So the Emmys ended up being maybe the third or fourth date. And by that time, by the time we were riding in the limo together downtown for the Emmys, I'd made up my mind that he was a keeper, even though his show did not win that
14: year. That's great stuff. Oh, so for those not familiar, you grew up here, daughter of a popular professor, went to the U of I, then left for 35 years before moving back to Champaign last year. Did you?
15: Right, I left when I was 5.
14: You left when you were 5. Yeah.
15: Oh, right.
14: Yeah, I got it. I'm a little slow on the draw here. Did you have a hankering to move back to your hometown, or what brought you back, and did you recognize it from your childhood and teen years?
15: So, let's see. A couple things there. So, yeah, my dad was a fantastic professor, though I will tell you that when I was here in school, he told me if I ever took one of his classes, he'd never give me better than a C. So I definitely avoided his classes. My mom, who is a puppeteer and got her doctorate at the U of I in aesthetic education while I was in high school, she was not a big fan of the Midwest for the first many years that we were here. By the way, she is now one of its biggest fans. But in a lot of ways, her enthusiasm for other places made me curious about living elsewhere.
14: Hmm.
15: So after spending my senior year of college in France, I ended up in Oregon for law school. I was there for about 11 years before moving to LA, which was kind of a whim. But as you know, I got stuck there for a bit. But we've been back, of course, many times over the years to see my parents and to see Bill's family, who they're from Naperville.
14: Okay.
15: So we were back at least once a year to the Midwest to see everyone. But it wasn't until a few years ago that two things dawned on me. The first was that I really wanted to be here for my parents as they were getting older.
14: Mm.
15: And the second was that Champaign actually ticked every box on the list that Bill and I had come up with when we fantasized about moving out of L.A. Post-pandemic, many of the writers' rooms had moved online, and then we were dealing with an agonizingly long writer's strike. There was, like, no end in sight, And L.A. had gotten to be kind of a depressing place to be. And we realized that it was really time for us to leave. And it was also feasible to leave. So although we had joked many times over the years about returning to the Midwest, we hadn't really seriously considered it until I had this epiphany about wanting to be closer to my parents. I wasn't sure Bill was going to go for it, but to my great surprise, without hesitation, he said, absolutely, that's the right thing to do. So everything fell in place really quickly. Before we knew it, we were actually moving. And now our son is at the U of I studying linguistics, and our daughter just graduated from Central, and she's going to be going to college to pursue special education. So it's been fantastic, and it has been a little bit of an adjustment. It's been wonderful to reconnect with old friends, make some new connections, and we really love our life here. But we certainly do miss our friends on the West Coast, and it's taken a minute to adjust to the slower pace of life and business here. But really, it's just been a fantastic move for all of us.
14: You taught at Southern Cal and elsewhere, and you'll be joining the U of I College of Law faculty this year. What's the course you're going to be teaching?
15: So I'll be teaching art law at the law school in the fall, and then a more nuts and bolts sort of art business class for art and design in the spring. I'm currently putting my various syllabi and slides together, but I'm really looking forward to meeting both classes.
14: Okay, so when it comes to TV watching, are you more of a Simpsons person, which your husband wrote for, or a Better Call Saul fan, which your brother-in-law starred in?
15: Seems like kind of an unfair question, don't you think? So two completely different genres. I love The Simpsons, and actually even maybe more than The Simpsons, I really love Futurama.
14: Okay.
15: But, you know, Bill spends his days immersed in these shows, and so when we take a break together and watch some TV finally, which rarely happens anymore, but we certainly had a lot of fun watching Breaking Bad and Better Call Saul. And it was great to be able to enjoy that together.
14: Okay, fair answer. Okay, last one. We'll be writing about this in the coming months, but tell us about what sounds like a must-see event featuring both brothers coming up this fall at the Virginia Theater.
15: Yeah, so it's kind of crazy how this came together. So Bill continues to write on Futurama and other projects that are happening, you know, back in Hollywood. But he really wanted to do something here, and he got this idea to write a play. And he has written this play inspired by Orson Welles' War of the Worlds and other alien silliness. And after doing an interview on Prairie Fire with Sarah Edwards last fall, Bill and Bob were interviewed on her show.
14: Yep.
15: We got to know Sarah and started talking with her about the idea, and quickly snowballed into what's going to be a really fun, immersive event, sort of in a show-and-tell format. So there will be a very funny and silly one-hour play written by Bill, and that features Bob and also Jill Talley and a number of other people. The rest of the actors will be cast over the next few months. And then after that, there will be a one-hour conversation that Sarah Edwards is going to moderate with Ahmed Best, Avi Loeb, and Bill, and they're going to discuss aliens, UAPs, AI, the future, whatever else. I mean, this, it's a brilliant group of people, so it'll be, I think, a great conversation. There also will be musical elements sprinkled in, so it's kind of an organized variety show. Maybe that's not how I should describe it, but it's going to be fun. And when we approached the Virginia Theater about it, they got very excited and have been just amazing collaborators getting everything going. Tickets are on sale now on the theater's website, but be sure if you want tickets that you go to the theater website, because when you put in Virginia Theater, when you put in the name of the program, which is We Interrupt This Program, a ton of other ticket sellers pop up with crazy prices, and, you know, it's all sold out. It's not. There are tickets still available.
14: Got it.
13: Looking forward to that, Sarah Connolly. Odenkirk, thanks for joining News Gazette Radio. Appreciate it very much.
14: Thanks, Sarah.
15: Thank you very much. Thanks for having me.
13: Her story is one of now 2,208. Is that right, Junior, at your website?
14: That is correct. It's took a little bit of a break there, but I think I'm about to ramp it back up a little.
13: uofi150.news-gazette.com. 10 years old, that thing is, Junior.
14: Is that right?
13: Yesterday.
14: Wow.
13: Kick that thing off to celebrate. Good stuff. All right. It is 4:17 News Gazette Radio, powered by GTPS Insurance. Today's headline maker is here to help Jr. and his green thumb keep his garden alive in all this steaming hot weather. The operations manager at family-owned Country Arbors Nursery in Urbana, warm, really, really, really warm welcome to Dave Giesman. How are you, Dave?
16: I'm very warm, but yeah, no, it's a bit toasty out there for all of us, but I'm good.
14: I actually have a red thumb from all the weeds I've been picking the last couple of weeks. So you
16: and all of us as well, the thistles are a little out of control right now. So
14: Dave, thanks for joining us.
16: Of course.
14: Country Arbors has been a powerhouse in the People's Choice competition. Where do you keep your awards?
16: Front and center, of course, although we do have to move it every so often just if we're trying to show off some merchandise, of course. But, yeah, I mean, it's proudly displayed, and, we're really proud to be honored by the community like that.
14: Got it. Okay. So your advice for people doing work outside this week is what? Don't?
16: Pretty much don't if you don't have to. But, if you still got that bug, there's diehards out there, of course, like all of us here. Work early, try to work in the shady areas, take plenty of rest, and water.
14: Okay, so along those lines.
16: Keep that water going all the time.
14: And I'm sure you get this question a lot this time of year, but what are the kind of do's and don'ts of watering in July and August?
16: It really just depends on the plants. And the type of weather we've got, too. Right now, of course, we're so hot, but we're humid. And that humidity, of course, keeps moisture in the ground. So really, believe it or not, you might not have to water near as much as you normally would when it's this hot. If it's a dry heat, you're going to be watering a lot more. Hmm. Your whole goal with new plants, anything, 2 years or under into the ground, keep an eye on. Get it nice and damp, but then let it dry out. That's how it pushes those roots to grow and keep going from there.
14: What is hot, or I should say, what is trendy, not hot, in gardening and landscaping around here? Any new trends you're seeing?
16: Well, the big three trends, they've been pretty steady the last couple of years. Number one right now, in my opinion, is natives. Everybody, it's pushing, going back to the original parent plants, the stuff that's true to our area, that does well, they're proven, that kind of stuff. Tons and tons of options. Second one is privacy fences. Everybody wants fences nowadays. So whether it's your typical wooden fence or vinyl fence or whatever you're putting in, or a living fence, that's always going to be up there, very popular. The third one is low maintenance. A lot of people nowadays are doing a lot of stuff, so they don't want stuff that they have to take care of too much. And of course, they're growing and manipulating new plants every year that are easier to take care of. So
13: happy to be joined by Dave Giesman from Country Arbors.
14: What plants kind of fare better than others when the weather heats up like this?
16: Well, the natives for sure, because they're a little bit more used to it. But most plants can tolerate it better than a lot of people realize. It just comes down to that watering. Keeping up with the water, you can put shade hostas out in the full sun as long as you're watering it properly. Some, of course, would do better than others. But, it's just staying on top of that water.
14: So everyone knows it's going to be hot this time of year, 4th of July. But how unusual has the weather been generally this year, particularly with all the tornadoes and warnings in your experience
16: living
14: here?
16: All over the place. Yeah. That's one of the big things we fight in this industry is Mother Nature, believe it or not, because we want our trees to survive and do well for everybody. And Mother Nature has been all over the board this year. We had such the drought last year coming into spring, still under the drought. Then we had early spring with heavy torrential rains. Then we had cold again. Then we had hot but dry. Now we're hot and humid. It's all over the place. So we just have to do our best to help those plants maintain it. But, we're definitely seeing the signs that some plants are having a harder time adapting than others. So,
14: okay, last one. One of Country Arbor's claims to fame is growing some of the largest mums around. What's your secret, and when does that season heat up?
16: If it wasn't a secret, I could tell you. But in all honesty, it's just regular. We have crews out there all the time. It's all about fertilization, treating it correctly, making sure it's just every day checking it and fertilization. That's the big one for us. You know, we've got a good area out here, wide open. They can really grow, fill out. And of course, our crew is phenomenal. So, that's really the true secret. There's nothing special. It's just time and patience. So, and that's actually, we should be finishing planting our mums either today or tomorrow, I believe, from what I've heard.
17: Okay.
16: So yeah, we got to have them ready. And then probably in about four to six weeks, it'll be mum season to start. So usually end of July, we might have a few varieties ready, but in August, you'll really start to see them coming.
17: Excellent advice, information. Dave Giesman, thanks again for joining News Gazette Radio. Hope to see you at the People's Choice Celebration. That's September 9th at Riggs in Urbana.
14: Thanks, Dave.
16: Sounds good.
17: Dave Giesman trying to get Junior out of the doghouse. I know Krista D'Alessio is putting pressure on you to make sure that garden flourishes.
14: Thanks for not calling her the wife.
17: 423 News Gazette Radio, powered by GTPES. Let's take a break, Eddie.
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13: This is Brian Barnhart. 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
14: 426 News Gazette Radio, powered by GTPS. That's Jeff D'Alessio. I'm Jim Rosso. That's Ed Bond, who's got a busy weekend. I heard Barnhart mention the 4th of July festivities on Saturday on campus. Ed Bond might be taking a nap about the time that 5K gets going. Explain what you're doing here, Eddie.
15: Well, we're going to have the 4th of July party on the radio starting at 6 a.m. Saturday morning. And we'll do some of the 4th of July greatest hits, including a concert that was recorded several years ago at the Virginia Theater. And we got Roger Huddleston with a terrific reading of the Declaration of Independence. We've got a story about the Pledge of Allegiance. We've got a story about the Star-Spangled Banner that Brian Barnhart takes care of. And then a whole bunch of 4th of July, the greatest hits.
14: Can't wait.
15: So 6 a.m. It should be fun. 6 till 9. And then at 9, we'll have Steve Kelly and Lauren Tate, and they'll be talking sports like they always do on Saturday morning. So I think one of the songs that'll be played will be Chicago and Saturday in the Park.
16: Wow.
15: I think it was the 4th of July, right?
14: One of Jeff D'Alessio's favorites, I understand. All right.
15: Well, it's one of Steve Kelly's favorites.
14: That's coming Saturday. On Thursday, we'll publish a 20-page special section celebrating that 250th. Locals will tell us when they felt the proudest to be an American. Now, we are not waiting until Thursday to share some of those. That includes one doozy from Arcola City Administrator Bill Wagoner. He shares a wonderful story in tomorrow's front page of the News Gazette. Bill, how about that?
17: Wow, that's a rare place for me to be in the news.
16: Thanks for coming on, Bill. This is Jeff. So you wrote a moving piece about that topic, and it included several moments. One of them when the community banded together to remember one of its own. Could you tell us a little bit about that?

0: Yeah, I mean, I think, you know, for me, one of the moments that makes me really proud to be an American is when you, your community comes together and shows that resilience in a difficult time. And, you know, for our community, that was 2007 with the death of Corporal Alan Roberts. Young Marine, just a good family. Mom, big volunteer at our Broom Corn Festival, very important person. You know, it was just a sad time, but our community really came together in that grieving moment for that family. And, you know, flags everywhere in town, you know, everybody came together, and it was just really, making the best of a bad situation. I honestly had never seen a funeral that big in my life. Just people everywhere in town that, you know, at that moment, just, you know, supporting that grieving family. So.
1: That's good stuff. The, you also wrote about the, George W. Bush throwing out the first pitch at Yankee Stadium, which I, Yankee Stadium or Mets Stadium? Yankee Stadium, right? Yeah. Which I remember well. So do you have any personal, 4th of July traditions that you follow every year?
0: You know, traditionally my family gathers for a cookout. I think this year, I've been drafted with, cooking a brisket, so I'll probably get started on that on Friday.
1: Okay.
0: We gather, you know, share stories, you know, gratitude time with our family and, you know, just, enjoy the moments like that. We don't get many of those very often together, so take them for what they're worth.
1: You, you grew up in Charleston. Have you been back since the, destruction and, what have you seen or heard?
0: Yeah, it's pretty wild. You know, I gotta say Mayor Brandon Combs and, City Manager Steve Pamperin and his assistant, Steve Bennett are doing, you know, their hair is probably on fire, but they're doing great work down there. There's trees just everywhere. It's sad. I remember being in high school down there, and we worked on helping get the Tree City USA designation back in the early 90s. So that part's heartbreaking. But, you know, there's a lot of people really stepping up and showing that resilience. Nick Taylor down there is leading a lot of people, volunteering to help get trees off, you know, people's yards, off their houses. It's just it's a good moment for people to gather and put aside all their political differences and be there for, you know, one another.
2: Talking to Arcola City Administrator Bill Wagner,
1: who 293 Sundays ago was kind enough to participate in Beyond the Border, number 46 in the series. Among the most memorable answers was the person you chose as your professional role model. Why Coach Lou Henson?
0: Well, first of all, the product on the court was just phenomenal to watch when I was, you know, a kid. I mean, just hyper exciting. We were in every game. But Coach Henson had a steady, encouraging, relationship-centered, you know, style of coaching that I just had a lot of appreciation for. I mean, you had the contrast with Bobby Knight yelling and screaming every time. Lou was calm, under fire. He paid attention to little details. He cultivated a great culture with his players, and it was good to watch. You know, great leaders don't create followers. They create an environment where people can succeed, and he did that for his players, you know. Every night on the floor, they had an opportunity to shine.
1: Without divulging your age, would you have grown up around the Flying Illini time?
0: I would have, yes. And, you know, one of my great joys in life was meeting Kenny Battle. So that's,
1: oh, really? Where?
0: Might date me a little bit.
1: Where did you meet Kenny?
0: He actually came up for the Broomcorn Festival one year. Roger Clapp from, Pasodom, Illinois brought him up and to the parade and, he went around and worked the crowd pretty well that day.
1: That's great. We had, Andrew Libman on the show on March 17th. How has the presence of a market leading company like that made life better in Arcola?
0: You know, they're just an incredible partner for our community. You know, Aaron used to be here, and I was a good friend with him. Andrew, I can talk to him any point in time. His dad, Robert's very approachable. They're just really good people, very company-focused. I can't imagine Arcola without their continued reinvestment in their business and our community. I think there's 700 people a day that clock in out there and go to work, and that's just a big impact in our community. You know, we've been fortunate enough to grow with them as they've grown as a company. We've added, you know, additional infrastructure to support their growth, you know, roads, water, sewer. Just appreciate what they do here in Arcola and being a part of our community.
1: Okay, last one for me. What brought you to Arcola? When was it, and what do you love most about living there?
0: So I'm in my 21st year as the city administrator. I was pretty fortunate to get the opportunity to come back, you know, back late 70s, early 80s. My dad was a water and superintendent here, so I remember jumping in the truck on the weekends and running the plants with him and just kind of you know, getting that start. You know, I got a degree in public administration from Eastern Illinois University, and gave me that chance to, you know, get into this field. And when the position opened up, it just seemed like a natural fit for me to come here. And it's been a great place for me to work and raise my family.
2: Bill Wagner, excellent stuff. Looking forward again to tomorrow's print edition with you on the cover. Hope that splash pad is working in Arcola.
0: It's been fantastic. Oh. We just got it up and running full speed again, and just in time for this heat wave. Everybody's pretty happy with us.
2: That's great. All right, Bill, thanks again, and we'll see you around.
1: Thanks, Bill.
0: All right. Thank you, guys. Have a good day.
2: Bill Wagner checking in from Arcola. If you want to see about the Charleston's fight back, our Jennifer Bailey visited last week for a big story that ran over the weekend. You can find that at newsgazette.com. Junior, he's one of your favorites.
1: He is. And, you know, I would say pound for pound, that town is one of my favorites in terms of the people to deal with. Very helpful community members, school personnel. Actually, next week's Beyond the Boardroom is their new superintendent, Tara Chandler from PBL.
2: Maybe this fall we can get you down there for the Broomcorn Festival. See how you can sweep.
1: I mean, can he battle?
2: See if you're any good. Yeah. It's a high-stakes event. I've had a chance to do that. It's awesome.
1: You've done
2: what
1: that.
2: What a fun time. Yep, okay. I've done that. And looking forward to Arcola getting its football program up and running again, like the good old days when they were shaking jugs filled with rocks. When you came to town.
1: I've been a few of those.
2: Yeah, I know you have. memories. All right. It is 4:35. News Gazette Radio powered by GTPS. We'll be back.
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2: 4:38, News Gazette Radio, Jeff DeLessio, Ed Bond, Jim Ross. So that was Scott Ritchie, must-listen podcast, Inside Illini Basketball, brought to you by the folks at Hickory Point every Monday. It's good stuff. So Ritchie got to talk to Underwood today, this morning, before he went to his, before the coach goes to the Quad Cities to go golfing. Some news here, Junior.
1: Mm-hmm.
2: Quentin Coleman invited to the Jason Tatum Elite Camp. Okay, that's in Las Vegas right now. That's a select group of studs. A lot of good stuff coming out of what Quentin Coleman is doing. Could he be the next Keaton Wagler?
1: Yeah, we had his coach on a few weeks ago, and kind of he put that out there himself.
2: Underwood also saying the freshmen have impressed the first couple weeks of summer workouts. A lot of chirping from the new guys, Underwood said. About that, which Underwood loves, apparently.
1: Yeah, it's a big class, too. You know, he was on Saturday and talking about how it's unusual to have so many veteran returnees that, you know, he had kind of sworn off of going heavy on high school players, but they returned so many guys that he felt like it was a good opportunity.
2: One more from our basketball beat writer, Jake Davis, Andre Stoyakovich, both had off-season arthroscopic knee surgery. Doesn't sound as bad as it, or isn't as bad as it sounds, maybe. Davis played with a torn cartilage at the end of the last season, but he's back practicing. Stoyakovich working up to it this week with the goal to be more involved after the 4th of July. Scott Ritchie writes about college basketball every day, 365, 6 a.m., IlliniHQ.com. No other writer does it. Good stuff. Not you. Even you, Junior, back when you were the beat writer for basketball. Couldn't pull that off.
1: No, I don't think I did.
2: That was before the internet. That was before the internet, too.
1: Yeah.
2: You know that? Poor Scott.
1: Yeah, that, you didn't have to write on one of those Tandy 200 computers.
2: There we go, back with the Tandy stories.
1: With no internet access and using a fax to get information. So,
2: 441.
1: We can match.
2: News Gazette Radio. All right, Beyond the Boardroom, which has been mentioned a couple times already this show. It's been a staple of our weekend edition since Junior introduced it in 2019.
1: Really? Wow.
2: Remember the first one?
1: Was it Laura Weiss or was it, the dentist, in Champaign who just started a school? Who was it?
2: I don't know. I'm asking you. Don't you have a memory? It's your thing.
1: 339 of them. Who was number seven?
2: This week's guest is, checks in from Cheese and Crackers, which opened at Old Farms way back in 2010. Thanks for joining News Gazette Radio, Bart Basie. How are you, Bart?
12: I'm doing well. Thanks for having me.
1: Hey, Bart, this is Jeff. Thanks for coming on. So for those who haven't been to your store at Old Farm and sampled all you have to offer, what is the concept and how did you come up with the name Cheese and Crackers? I assume it's more than cheese and crackers.
12: A little more than cheese and crackers. Originally, back in 2009 in December, when the idea came up with my wife, the idea was cheese and crackers. There was a cheese shop in town that was going out of business, and we've been shopping there for years. So she came up with the idea of opening a cheese shop. We originally thought that we'd be open Friday afternoon and Saturday morning until maybe noon or one and just see what happened. And it just exploded from there. So that was what the original concept was. And as we're going through this and we're negotiating a lease and talking to potential vendors and all of that, we need a name. We don't have a name for the place. And we go through a ton of names all the time. And all of a sudden, from the back of the car one day, my son says, why don't you guys just call it Cheese and Crackers? He was 14 at the time. Our mouths kind of hit the floor. We're like, yeah, that works. And so that's what it is, cheese and crackers. That's where the name came from. The concept, well, that's evolved greatly. From the cheese and crackers, it was a really easy ad to go to all the Italian cured meats. And once we did that, I discovered that, wow, Germany has cool stuff. So does France and Spain and all these other places. So that expanded. After that came the chocolates, which I thought, oh, there's plenty of chocolates all over the place. You get chocolate anywhere. And then I ran into this beautiful, stunning artisanal chocolate that a handful of chocolate makers around the country, around the world, really, are producing. So we added those in, because why not? The fish came out of left field a few years after that, and we now do a tremendous business in fresh fish. I was dead set against that. I thought it was ridiculous, although there was fish that I wanted to get that I couldn't get in town. So I was happy to try it. I'm shocked it did so well. And then just before COVID, my wife, I got incredibly busy with a day job, and my wife ended up taking over the day-to-day operations, and I knew what she was going to do because she'd been on me for years to do sandwiches. And I had explained to her why the math didn't work, and we were not a sandwich shop, and that was not a good idea. So she did it anyway, and without that, we would have never survived COVID.
1: Wow.
12: Today, half our business is sandwiches. It is a massive part of the business. So we're a sandwich shop, we're a deli, we're a gourmet grocery, and in addition to those core roots of Italian, Southern European, France, Spain, some German stuff, in addition to all of that, we get wasabi in from Japan.
1: Mm.
12: We get cloudberry preserves in from Sweden. So the concept today is food that's cool, food that's amazing, food that's new to us, that we think will resonate with people. And if we like it, we'll throw it up and see if anybody else likes it. And if they do, it sticks around. The concept will change. I don't know what the store will look like in 5 years because I never would have imagined it would be what it is today. Does that answer the question?
1: That answers it and then some. We're actually kind of working out time, so I'm gonna keep them quick here. So you got to tell the story about what your super pantry guy said when you told them your idea for a store back before you opened in 2010.
12: Yeah, so I was acquainted with John and Russ Stewart through scouting. Their boys were a little older than mine. And I knew that they had this massive retail operation. And this is back in December, January, when we were opening, or just before we opened. And my wife and I knew nothing of retail. So I thought, I'll call them up, see if I can buy them a cup of coffee, and one of them can spend a minute with me telling me something about retail. They spent the entire day with me. They walked me through everything that is retail. I got a master class in a day. And at the end of the day, they looked at me and they said, Bart, you're not really selling cheese, are you? I said, yeah. And they said, we sell cheese at the gas station. I don't think you can have a store that sells cheese. Well, it worked out for me.
1: That's great.
12: God bless them. They're not huge food people. But it worked out brilliantly. So that was them. And the lesson I learned was ask.
1: Right.
12: Ask people. Ask for help. It's amazing how people come out of the woodwork to be helpful. Not just them, but people all over this community have been instrumental in the success of the store.
1: You said that the most important question you ask during interviews with job candidates is, tell me about a great meal you had. So we'll ask that of you. Tell us about a great meal you had.
12: So I've had a lot of great meals, and two come to mind. In one case, my son and I were in New York. I was working, but I brought him along. He was probably 15 years old at the time. And outside of my office, there was a food truck where the guy did Italian sausage sandwiches. And so we ended up there for lunch that day. And I looked at him and said, dude, we can go anywhere in the city. And there's all these incredible places. He goes, oh, I want a sandwich off a truck. I said, okay, great. We'll do that. This is before the food truck scene exploded here locally. It was a bit novel for him, I think. And just sitting there on the steps of the building and down by Water and Bridge Street in downtown, just the look on his eyes and how happy he was to sit there and have that. I've never forgotten that meal. Fast forward a couple years later, same city. My wife wants to go to a fine dining experience. So we ended up at Per Se, which exceeded any expectation we could have ever had. We had the most beautiful, I don't know, 3-4 hours, just an incredible meal. An incredible atmosphere, just a moment in time for the two of us. And it was incredibly beautiful to be able to share that with her. So those are the two meals that stick in my head.
1: You once worked for an artificial intelligence company and told me that you try to stay current with developments in that area. Have you found it to be useful in operating a small business, and how so?
12: Absolutely incredibly useful. I have actionable metrics on my numbers that I would not be able to have
13: without the AI that I'm using. I can take not just 15, 16 years of historical data and have the system keep an eye on that, but it can pay attention to weather patterns and sports schedules and win-loss records and make predictions for me on things I should buy next week, promotions I should run in 2 weeks. The ability of that system to aggregate vast amounts of data and develop actionable intelligence for me is huge. It is incredibly valuable to me.
1: Okay, last one. Are you more optimistic or pessimistic? It sounds like the former, about the future of AI.
13: I'm incredibly optimistic in the short term. It is a phenomenal resource if you use it correctly. And I have to caution it. That's a tough hurdle for a lot of folks. I am deeply concerned about singularity. I'm a believer that it's going to happen. And that takes us into an unknown. When we have something more intelligent than us that is distributed globally, it concerns me a lot. So I'm very concerned about that. But today, it really gives me back both time and it provides a level of productivity that is a small business I never had before.
2: Excellent. Bart Basie, thank you for joining News Gazette Radio. 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
1: this weekend.
2: Yep. So thanks again.
1: Thanks, Bart.
13: Thank you.
2: Bart Basie from Cheese and Crackers. Again, the Beyond the Boardroom usually runs in your Saturday print edition, but this being a holiday weekend, our weekend edition actually will arrive on your, not your doorstep, but in your mailbox on Friday, one day early. All right, it is 4:50 News Gazette Radio, powered by GTPS. 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
2: All right, 4:54, putting a wrap on another News Gazette radio show. A couple notes here. Got a nice call from Bruce and Cindy Franzen from Florida, saying how much they enjoyed the podcast of the St. Joe baseball celebration yesterday from Rock's Place. It was a good, good show. Great turnout. Thanks to everybody who showed up there. Tomorrow's golfer of the week is Justin Smith from Champaign. He is a Frontier Airlines pilot. His dad, Lee Smith Jr., you've written a lot. Not that Lee Smith. That's what I asked him too. It's Lee Smith, the COSAD retiree. We've done stories on a veteran honor flight.
21: Yeah.
2: Was there for a hole in one.
21: It's the dad of the Prairie View Ogden guest we had on too, Elson Bork. Yeah.
2: Good stuff from Justin. I'm always intrigued when we have commercial airline pilots living here in town. He says he drives to Cincinnati. That's his home base every once a week. Takes off. Good stuff there. And tomorrow's Farm Family of the Week, Riley Behrens of Iroquois County, checking in with Rob Lacates. Now we spend a next great minute with one Jana Wiersma, our award-winning business writer who likes to check in every now and then. Hi, Jana.
22: Hi. You do realize that nothing I've won an award for has been a business story, right?
21: Is that right?
22: Yeah, because first I won, there was the Bruce Hannon obituary. And then this year, I didn't make first place, but it was pretty much all just city government beat reporting.
21: Huh. Well, we'll have to change that. Okay. I'll talk to the judges next year. So tell us about the story that's going to lead tomorrow's A1.
22: Yes. So this summer, can you guess how many construction projects are going on at the University of Illinois campus?
2: 20.
22: Over 30. 40.
21: Ooh. Okay.
22: Yes, and among them is the Doris Kelly Christopher Illinois Extension Center. That's in the Arboretum area near Hazelwood and Lincoln. It's going to be their first central facility in over 100 years for the local extension on campus. Rob and I got to tour it as they're building it today. So it'll include conference, rooms, workspaces, but also a makerspace, a discovery kitchen, a media studio, some outdoor amenities as well.
21: Hmm. And that is a $40 million gift that Doris Christopher gave to the university. Is that right?
22: Yeah. So she gave $40 million for the building construction and then another $5 million that is an endowment for future maintenance costs and upgrades as needed. Bobby from the extension, Bobby Lewis Sibley, said that it's kind of a visionary approach in terms of like making sure the building is not only built but also maintained.
21: Hmm. I think she became the second known that only Larry Geese has given more for one project at the U of I that we know of that was a named person. Shad Khan, Tom Siebel have given $25 million and $15 million for different projects, but not for one single gift like that. So that's a big one. It's been one we've written a lot about for a long time.
2: All right, Jana Wiersma, one last question. It's your business. What's your lead this week?
22: Yes. So the lead is actually some new business that's coming in near us, Hot Works Studio. It's going to be a space where you can do various fitness workouts, but in an infrared sauna. Not the humid, sweaty sauna, but it's the ones where they use those special lights. And that's at 2108 South Neal Street. Looking at maybe late summer opening after school starts.
2: All right. That's coming in your Friday print edition online later in the weekend. Thank you very much, Jana Wiersma.
22: Thank you.
21: Good place for Jim to check out.
2: Maybe. Happy 44th birthday to Amir Delek, Jr., one of my favorites. Tennis star here at Illinois. Illinois Hall of Famer, I do believe.
21: He is.
2: That's part of Mike Pearson's Illini Legends list and lore. Mike's been one of our contributors for many, many years. His information is gold, Junior.
21: It is, for sure. Want another one?
2: Yep.
21: Tomorrow is our 100th show, as we've mentioned. Okay. And we just, before I came on, booked a
1: someone who would be in contention for the Illini Mount Rushmore for the show, Jean Driscoll, will lead off tomorrow. And she has a great memory herself of when she was proudest to be an American. You can imagine what it involved. So she'll tell that. That's going to be in, I think, Thursday's editions. And then she'll come on tomorrow. And Karen Happ will also be on tomorrow, who's the last Beyond the Border.
2: That's great. Jean Driscoll, if you had a chance to hear her speak, man, does she knock it out of the park. Always entertaining and thoughtful conversations from Jean. Looking forward to that. Thank you again for today's guests. Sarah Connolly Odenkirk, Bill Wagner, Dave Giesman, and Bart Basie. Checking it from Cheese and Crackers. Pick up tomorrow's print edition. It's a bargain, $3.50. It's really good stuff leading into the 4th of July weekend. 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
3: Calling it a victory. I'm Lisa Lucera, Fox News. Immigrants' rights groups hailing today's decision by the Supreme Court affirming birthright citizenship. A rally held in New York City.
4: It reaffirmed that birthright citizenship is not only an important right, but it is the right to have rights.
3: Harold Solis, the co-director of the group Make the Road New York. House Speaker Mike Johnson.
23: I will say I'm very disappointed in that outcome. I think it subjects the country to serious challenges going forward.
3: In a Truth Social post earlier today, President Trump called on Congress to take up the issue. In the other closely watched decision today, the High Court allows states to ban transgender athletes from female sports programs.
24: West Virginia and Idaho laws banning transgender girls and women from female sports teams do not violate the U.S. Constitution's Equal Protection Clause. More than two dozen states have similar laws, and the court's decision will likely settle disputes in those cases as well. Writing for the majority, Justice Brett Kavanaugh lays out an interest in states protecting biological females to ensure competitive fairness. The court's conservative majority joined Kavanaugh. The three liberal justices signed on to an opinion agreeing in part and dissenting in part with the majority.
3: Fox's Jared Halpern at the White House. President Trump has just announced Republicans will hold their first ever national convention ahead of the midterm, September 9th and 10th in Dallas. From the Midwest to the Northeast, forecasters warning of dangerously hot weather as we head into the 4th of July weekend.
25: The single most important thing you can do in these temperatures is to stay indoors with air conditioning. If you can avoid going outside during the hottest hours of the day, please do so.
3: New York City Mayor Zoran Mamdani, big chunks of Michigan as well as Illinois, Ohio, Indiana, Kentucky, and much of Iowa under extreme heat warnings. The Northeast, including New York City and Boston, will have potentially record-breaking heat through the 4th of July holiday. 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
3: California mother facing charges in connection with her son's e-motorcycle crash that killed an elderly man.
27: 51-year-old Tommy Joe Major faces charges including involuntary manslaughter and child endangerment. Orange County prosecutors allege her 14-year-old son was illegally riding an e-motorcycle in April when he crashed into 81-year-old Ed Ashman, a Vietnam War veteran and substitute teacher. Ashman died from his injuries. Officials say they warned Major on body-worn camera last year that she could face criminal charges. charges for her son's riding. California Attorney General Rob Bonta recently issuing a consumer alert, stressing under state law, two-wheeled vehicles that go more than 28 miles per hour with pedal assistance or 20 miles per hour with a throttle are classified as mopeds or motorcycles, which have age restrictions and require a license. Kristen Goodwin, Fox News.
3: There's a massive recall of several Ford vehicles.
5: Nearly 742,000 vehicles need a tweak to clear up the issue with the park system that could allow them to roll away that from federal regulators. The vehicles equipped with park-by-wire functionality and 10R80 transmissions, Lincoln Navigator and Expedition model years 2018 to 2021, Explorer and Lincoln Aviator model years 2020 to 2021, and F-150 pickup trucks model years 2020 to 2021. Drivers will see a wrench warning light on their dashboard, and the vehicle's electronic parking brake will also automatically apply if it does not go into park mode when commanded. That from NHTSA. CJ Papa, Fox News.
3: LeBron James is not returning to the Lakers. Though he plans to play a record 24th season, the Lakers released a statement thanking James for his 8 seasons with the team. James can begin talking with new teams this evening with the NBA's free agency window now open. He won't be able to officially sign with a new team until July 6th. I'm Lee Silasera. This is Fox News.
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13: It is another hot and muggy day here in central Illinois. We're going to call it mostly sunny. Look for air temps today to top out in the mid-90s, heat indices of 105 to as warm as 110. Clear overnight tonight, warm and muggy, mid-70s for the low. Sunny, we're back in the mid-90s with heat indices again around 105 on Wednesday. Clear 76 Wednesday night, sunny mid-90s on Thursday. I'm meteorologist J.C. Foltz.

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1: Welcome to Pharmacy Facts with Friends. You're here with Lauren Young and Rita Coley. It is our fifth and final show of June.
2: I know. I'm a little hesitant, though, to let it go because then it means, you know.
1: Halfway through the year. No, this is crazy.
2: I know. Absolutely crazy.
1: Well, we have a good show planned to wrap up June. Wanted to remind everyone that we have holiday hours this week. So we are open 9 to 5:30, our normal hours. Monday through Thursday this week, mm-hmm. and then Friday and Saturday, both stores will be closed. Friday, Saturday, Sunday, and then for the holiday weekend.
2: Yes. Well, when we found out that everything else was closed, the doctor's offices and, you know, the people that might be needing us.
1: Our wholesalers.
2: Yeah.
1: All kinds of things.
2: We can't get an order. Yeah. That seems to be when they have placed the national holiday or the state holiday.
1: Some people are observing on the 3rd, some are observing just on the 4th. We figured we'd let our employees observe all weekend long.
2: Yes. With the heat and our drivers are just really working overtime. And I so appreciate that because it's not really safe for some of our population to be out in this weather. It just makes you cranky. It's just that intensity.
1: Yeah, it's kind of like that full moon energy, but during the day. It's very odd, but
2: it is. It is, but just everything seems to be, I don't really need to do that right now. Maybe I'll just,
1: have a blizzard for dinner.
2: Put that off. Yeah, there you go. That's a great idea.
1: See, there you go.
2: Do a summer thing.
1: Absolutely. Yeah. Have a little bit of fun. But it is, like we said, the fifth and final show here in June for Pharmacy Facts with Friends. We did talk about the holiday hours. We do have a Christmas in July kicking off for the front end here at our store. There's going to be a raffle prize with a beautiful gift basket full of some Christmas items. And so you can come check out Christmas in July, you know, halfway.
2: That's fun. Yes. Here.
1: And so, you know, summer in retail is sometimes a little bit slower. People are going on vacation. People are
2: just doing other things.
1: Yeah. And so we just figured we'd kind of refresh that and
2: do something fun.
1: Yeah, do something fun. So you can check that out. Gift basket will be posted so you can see it here on our social media pages tomorrow. And then you can enter to win this wonderful raffle basket and, you know, celebrate Christmas in July a little bit.
2: Is that something they have to come in to sign up for?
1: You can, with a purchase, you get entered into the raffle.
2: Great.
1: And so you can check out all the great things we have at Coley's Corner Drugs and Dale Sedlak Pharmacy and just pick out some of your favorite gift items. And then there's also a little Christmas section as well. You know, some people do like to take the Hobby Lobby approach of starting searching for Christmas presents, you know, in June. I know my kids have an ever-evolving Christmas list that just keeps going through the year. So
2: your kids have those birthdays late summer, so I feel like they've waited all this time for their birthday to finally come around, you know. They've been to everybody else's birthday party, and it's just like,
1: That's right. Well, you can check out all those fun, great things at our Christmas in July. You know, we usually have a summer open house or a summer sale. This year, we didn't go to the trade show in the summer because the World Cup kind of changed the dates of when that was going to be, and that kind of moved things around. And so we weren't able to go this year. So we've just had to kind of look online and find some different things. And so you'll be seeing some new things in the store, but you can kind of look at your current favorites now.
2: Great.
1: That's
2: great.
1: In there. So
2: that's good.
1: That's right. You can come check that out anytime at Coley's Corner Drugs, Dale Sedlak Pharmacy.
2: We have plenty of summer left.
1: That's right.
2: Like, you know.
1: That's right. I know 4th of July, some people think that's the halfway mark of summer, but other people, you know, they've been living on the ball field. So this is really the start of their
2: summer break. It really is. Your family included.
1: Yeah.
2: I feel like it sure has.
1: That's right. But it's fun. They, you know, They love getting to go and play with their friends and get to do something mm-hmm. active and better yeah. than just sitting on a tablet and,
2: yes.
1: you know, not able to enjoy the outdoors. So even though Colby's allergic to pretty much everything that surrounds a ball field, but,
2: I know.
1: You know.
2: I know. It was so hot today. They were happy that they did not have ball tonight. Mm-hmm. So I know there are other families that are grateful for that, too.
1: Mm-hmm.
2: We had a put your face over the sink and eat a piece of watermelon kind of day. You know, I was cutting one up and they were like, can I have a bite? Can I have a bite? Can mm-hmm. I have a bite? Here, have a whole slice. And they were just giggly. And well, that was summer.
1: There you go. Know?
2: That
1: That's
2: was
1: fun.
2: Great.
1: That
2: yeah,
1: is fun.
2: It was good.
1: Well, speaking of the heat, I know that we have talked about emergency preparedness plans in the cardiac realm and, you know, in the other healthcare focused parts
2: yes.
1: of that. But the heat action plan that everyone really should be aware of right now seems to be what I guess the summer's really known for. You wait for all this hot weather to finally come and hit you. I mean, last Friday we were in sweatshirts waiting for the ball game to start, you
2: yeah.
1: know? And so it seemed weird that it was June and we were in, you know,
2: it's
1: sweat.
2: Been very unusual, unusually unusual because we've had how many tornadoes? 100 and some tornadoes.
1: Yeah.
2: And we've had cool weather versus the, you know, day after day of 80s and, you know, mm-hmm. low 90s. We went right into 90s this week, then it just takes your breath away. So it's been the extremes.
1: Mm-hmm.
2: And I don't think people have a chance to adjust to that, really.
1: Mm-hmm.
2: I know the house is hard to regulate. Buildings are hard to regulate. Offices are hard to regulate. It really is a layering kind of summer.
1: Mm-hmm. And so you want to make sure that you are prepared with extra hydration, anything that can help keep you cool. You know, sometimes we talk about this in the context of just our elderly population, but
2: yes.
1: there's also, you know, pregnant mothers that need to make sure they're taking mm-hmm. extra precautions. We have a lot of asthmatic patients that this can exacerbate. The heat can exacerbate their asthma. And
2: I'm not sure you can fully appreciate that until you are around someone who really experiences that. Your son is one
1: mm-hmm.
2: and he is 9 and he definitely has issues with even walking outside any great distance and staying hydrated. Mm-hmm. They just have so much energy and they're, you know, swimming and doing all kinds of things and playing ball and running. And they are the ones that I worry about in regards to replacing the electrolytes that keep them, you know, feeling okay. You get the headache and you get the, you know, upset stomach and those kinds of things. I think those are just simply symptoms mm-hmm. of the fact that you need to replace some of the things that you're sweating out.
1: Mm-hmm. Absolutely. Yeah. Sometimes, you know, you think, okay, I just need to have more water. And after a while, water doesn't even sound good.
2: Yeah.
1: And so, you know, kind of switching that up with, like you said, more electrolyte style mm-hmm. juices. And there's so many things now mm-hmm. that are kind of that replenishment for
2: yes.
1: you. So you don't have to, you know, and just stick to water. You can go into other ways to really replenish that.
2: You see the little packets, mm-hmm. you know, that replenish things, vitamin C, all the things that you can put in a bottle of water pretty easily. Like you say, the water after a while doesn't really help to replace electrolytes. It's just flushing your system more and more of what's already depleted.
1: Mm-hmm.
2: So I think if you think about what you might add to that, I mean, you see the things, obviously during the soccer, we see a lot of pickle juice. And, that, you know, that is the salt. You're looking for something that contains salt. So if you mm-hmm. can kind of remember that might be something that you just need to make sure that that's part of what's in your drink.
1: That's right.
2: Make sure if you're missing that, water follows salt. So if you are mm-hmm. taking salt, that water will stick with you. So that's really important on a cellular level to maintain that. If you don't have pickle juice with you, that's something that maybe you have a kid that likes pickles. Anything will help,
1: mm-hmm.
2: you know, getting some of that in will help. Gatorade is wonderful. Mm-hmm. Be careful and selective in regards to what you're getting in your drinks. Mm-hmm. I occasionally pick up in error the drinks that are all about the energy. And I don't think that's a good thing, you know, for kids. I don't think that's a good thing until you are 100% sure that they don't have any issues with their heart. Because mm-hmm. that's not a good thing to for someone who's challenged in that way.
1: Right. And this excessive heat can really cause some other respiratory issues. And that can also trigger anyone that does have heart health issues. Mm-hmm. And so that's always important to remember that you are aware of all of the different yeah. ways that your body can react in mm-hmm. this kind of excessive heat wave that we have going on.
2: There's things, you know, everywhere you look, I noticed it, Kenny's Ace Hardware, they have tons and tons of the cloths that hold water that you can put in a thermos, you
1: like
2: know,
1: the cooling, people, towels.
2: The cooling towels mm-hmm. and the fans, you know, you see those all around town, mm-hmm. the fans that you wear around your neck. They have, you know, little wraps that look like a necklace almost that you can soak in cold water mm-hmm. and wear. So there are things out there, if you know you have to be out in it, that, you know, highly recommend mm-hmm. making sure you stick some of those in your car and you'll have it then, you know, if you need it, the squirt bottles that are fans and, mm-hmm. you know, all the things.
1: All the good tricks.
2: All the gadgets. That's right.
1: All the good tricks. We love an accessory, so that works out well. And so, again, it's something practical. If you do have to be outside, please make sure there is somewhere there is shade so you can at least try to get out of the sun for a little bit if you do have to be outside. You know, trying to make sure you do have all kinds of things to keep mm-hmm. yourself hydrated and protected as best you can.
2: It's really true. You don't realize how hot the concrete gets. Mm-hmm. And if you are outside barefoot, you shouldn't be because everything is hot. The driveway, the street, the mm-hmm. sidewalks, and you're just trying to get from one place to another. But there may be quite a distance and you can get that burn on the bottom of your feet mm-hmm. pretty quickly. I noticed today just being outside, you know, it just that sidewalk heats up really, really quickly. So the other thing I think that comes to mind is they always say, think about, check in on people, mm-hmm. you know, that are indoor, having to stay indoors during this time of year. Make sure that, you know, they have water. Make sure they have things if they're not able to get out and get to the store or mm-hmm. because of the heat, they're afraid they'll get stranded. You know, your car takes a little while to get cooled off. Mm-hmm. All of those things. Wear white clothing as opposed to dark colors. Do everything that you can to prevent having a problem during this time, I think.
1: Absolutely. And so you also want to watch out during this time for some of the heat-related symptoms that you mentioned. Shortness of breath, mm-hmm. dizziness, unusually heavy sweating. You know, obviously whenever you walk outside and it's hot, you're going to sweat, or if you're outside for a little bit, you're going to sweat. But if it is excessive sweating, that is really when you need to try to take those steps to cool down as quickly as possible or get some actual medical attention.
2: It's important not to be alone. If you start feeling chills, you know, don't take off and go home by yourself or go whatever. That's a sure sign that you are struggling with the heat. Mm-hmm. If you start to get chills, that's something where you know, get into a shower or a bath, a cool bath, not hot, mm-hmm. but something cool and cool off your body slowly. You know, it doesn't need to be ice cold. It doesn't need to be hot. It just needs to be room temperature so that you can cool off your body. Those are things that you start thinking about possibly having a heat stroke. Mm-hmm. And that can make you excessively fatigued. The headache is often associated with that. And it comes right after, you know, being really warm. Then you start to get the chills. You see this a lot with ball game, you know, mm-hmm. activity outside, a run or walking when it's really hot. Swimming pools, after going to a pool, you feel like you're cool in the pool, but you're actually getting a lot of sun. Then you'll start to feel chilled, and that's the first indication that you need somebody keeping an eye on you, because that's not a good sign.
1: Absolutely. And, you know, you see people who've been outside, like you said, at ball games or golfing or, you know, even at the swimming pool, that suddenly get nauseous. Mm-hmm. And so they, you know, feel like they need to go lay down or try to cool down. And at that point, you know, it might be overwhelming to try to get cool whenever you feel so terrible. Mm-hmm. And you just want to, you know, do whatever you can to get
2: some help.
1: Better.
2: Make and sure so, you have somebody looking out for you.
1: Right. You want to make sure that if you do feel nauseous, you do feel like you're going to get sick, try to keep mm-hmm. remembering to push fluids, because then that will also increase the amount of dehydration your body will go through if you mm-hmm. do start truly getting sick.
2: You do. That's when the old thermometer is helpful at home. You know, just like when you have a fever, your body temperature goes up to everything kind of rushes to whatever hurts or, you know, what isn't feeling good, an earache or sore throat or whatever. Your body will run a temperature very similar to when you've had too much sun. You need to check and see what your body temperature is. Mm-hmm. And if it's elevated, you can take, you know, the Tylenols or the Motrins. Make sure you have something on your stomach if you're taking Motrin. But mm-hmm. Those will help with the symptoms, and you're just going to have to, you know, kind of get through this, keep your body temperature cooler on mm-hmm. the cool side, a nice cold sheet over you, no blankets. You don't mm-hmm. want to be, you know, under a big comforter and warming up the mm-hmm. body temperature. You want to try and stay as cool as you possibly can.
1: Absolutely. And, you know, whenever you have young kids, you want to make sure they have a hat, you know, so they can keep, you know, their head covered so they mm-hmm. won't get as much of that direct sunlight right on their face. And hopefully that can keep them from getting overheated, you know, too quickly. I think that now you see so many young kids in those swim shirts, mm-hmm. you know, UV mm-hmm. clothing. And so it's not that uncommon to see them. So they're not as great a risk of getting that, you know, terrible sunburn in addition to watching for all the excessive heat warnings.
2: Very good idea. Actually good idea for all of us, really. But
1: mm-hmm. And so, you know, those little kids make those swim shirts look a lot cuter than
2: they do. They really do. They do.
1: And so, and it's, you know, it's not just for, sometimes you think it might be just be for those fair skinned little ones, but man, there's been a lot of times where you see kids that just have those, you know, deep red sunburns right underneath where their goggle line is, just, you know,
2: it's
1: or sunglasses
2: reflection,
1: line.
2: The reflection. Mm-hmm. It is this week, particularly when holiday, you have a lot of families at the mm-hmm. beach or at the pool, you know, spending more time at the pool. It's really hard to apply enough sunscreen. You can't. You need the other forms of protection to help too.
1: Mm-hmm. Absolutely. And because if it is going to continue with this heat warning that we've been talking about, you want to make sure you're applying more than you think you need to.
2: Yes.
1: You know, more, not just when you first get there, maybe around lunchtime. And, you know, you want to make sure that you are reapplying. And, you know, because again, once those kids get out of the sun and home, you know, they

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1: Make sure the seniors do feel connected and have someone that is checking in on them. You know, even if it's just to make sure that their fan or air conditioning is working.
2: Yes.
1: You know, that's so important. There's multiple different cooling centers they have across Macon County. Mm-hmm. You can make sure your loved ones know about that if they do not have a air conditioning in their own home. Macon County Health Department had Blue Mound Village Hall on Monday through Friday from 7:30 to 4 is available. The Civic Center downtown Decatur, Decatur Public Library, Harristown Village Hall, Friends Creek Community Building in Argenna, Forsyth Public Library, Macon Community Center, Moroa City Hall. There's, you know, multiple different ones in the community to make sure that you or your individual community members are taken care of.
2: A place to hang out.
1: Mm-hmm.
2: Stay cool.
1: Yes. So that's really what you want to make sure you have mm-hmm. the information for. I know the village in Forsyth always tries to share that whenever these excessive heat waves come out.
2: Well, you don't plan to have your air conditioner go out mm-hmm. during this week, but undoubtedly there are going to be people who have that struggle. So it's nice to know, and it's nice to help share that information. So.
1: And so you want to make sure you're taken care of. If you have any questions about any of the local cooling centers, you can always give us a call at the pharmacy. We're happy to direct that. Go to the Macon County Health Department and check out their post about the different cooling centers. You know, there's one in Mount Zion. There's one in Warrensburg. There's as many as you can think of. Mm-hmm. This is really when you want to make sure that people are taken care of and you're watching out for your neighbors right now. And, mm-hmm. you know, there's a lot of people we see that are asthmatic, and there's a lot of people that are also trying to, you know, give up smoking for the summer. We've seen an increase in that. And so really wanting to make sure that they're getting their life on a little better step forward. And so this might be whenever they start to feel some of those symptoms, you know, the respiratory issues that we've talked about. You want to make sure you're taking care of. Whenever you're talking to your primary care physician during the summer, you want to make sure that they can tell you if it does get too hot, what kind of those symptoms you need mm-hmm. to watch out for. So make sure you're talking to everyone on your healthcare team about this. That's what we highly suggest. We're going to take our first break. We'll be right back with more Pharmacy Facts with Friends.
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4: Welcome back to Pharmacy Facts with Friends. You're here with Lauren Young and Rita Coley, and we have been talking about heat action plans and how to make sure you are being protected during the summer months, but especially now whenever the heat really has ratcheted up over the last couple of days.
5: Let's switch gears and talk about some summer fun.
4: That's right.
5: Some things coming up.
4: We have a lot of fun things. There is the third annual Teresa McCool Wiffle Ball Memorial Wiffle Ball Tournament coming up. Today's the last day to register. It is available kindergarten up to adult teams. They're looking for a couple more kindergarten to third grade teams to sign up.
5: Oh.
4: So you can have ideally five players on your team, maximum number six. And if you have not been, they really transform Forsyth Park into a
5: this
4: little...
5: This is so much fun. It really is.
4: There are multiple wiffle ball fields on mm-hmm. each of the diamonds at Forsyth Park, mm-hmm. and you're able to really have a lot of fun. It's, again, multi-age divisions. The adults get very competitive in their
5: group. It's
4: fun
5: just to go watch.
4: Yeah.
5: The little kids, or, you know, this is where just a group of friends mm-hmm. get together. Maybe they haven't played on the same, you know, team during mm-hmm. their regular season. And this is where they just get to have fun and they dress silly. Some mm-hmm. of them have matching shirts. Some of it's just a good time. I don't care what age is playing. It's enjoyable.
4: That's right. And it's one day. You know, it's mm-hmm. it's August 1st this year. Come on out to Forsyth Park and really celebrate Teresa's yeah. legacy. She played softball.
5: She sure did.
4: You know, she was on the bleachers supporting her kids, grandkids,
5: yes.
4: nieces, nephews, everyone she could. And so it's really fun to be a part and support that family during
5: yeah.
4: this, and there are so many teams that have come back over the last few years, and, you know, just keeps growing and growing,
5: yeah.
4: and, you know, each year there's yeah. a little something different.
5: We miss her.
4: Mm-hmm.
5: We miss her not being there, you know, to celebrate all her grandkids mm-hmm. and her kids. Most of them live here, and it's just so fun to see them and their families
4: mm-hmm.
5: and Granny McCool. I mean, it's such a great day. It's
4: mm-hmm.
5: just a family reunion, community reunion. Everybody comes out to support that.
4: So that's right.
5: It's something we can do just to kind of remind them, they're loved, mm-hmm. and we remember her.
4: That's right. And there are, again, other activities throughout the day. So you can come out and enjoy the Home Run Derby. You can enjoy, yes. you know, a lot of other great fun activities. And yeah. it is just
5: like a little mini fair.
4: Mm-hmm. That's
5: good
4: right.
5: food. Mm-hmm. Yeah.
4: And again, they're looking for a few more kindergarten to third grade teams to sign up. It's very reasonable to join. You can search the Teresa McCool Memorial Wiffle Ball Tournament on Facebook. I know that we've shared it a few times. The mm-hmm. Pharmacy page has shared it. Really just want to make sure the word gets out. But it is normally a packed park whenever you come out there. There is no shortage of fun they have put into this event. The teams are excited. This is, again, really a way to join together and support their family and, mm-hmm. You know, just remember how much fun Teresa was and
5: yes.
4: Really get a chance to celebrate the legacy of supporting athletes that she did.
5: Well, it's just a great family mm-hmm. to celebrate. It's easy to. They're always coaching teams and, mm-hmm. you know, supporting teams and umpiring for teams.
4: All the things.
5: But I heard a rumor today that there was a team with some dads on it.
4: I heard that rumor too. I did hear that rumor. I sure did. And yes, so there's
5: entertainment.
4: Yes, right there. And I believe there were some young kids that couldn't believe whenever they heard about that team. But
5: our dad is going to play.
4: That's right. They've played for a long time, so now it's dad's
5: yeah.
4: turn. So that's so fun. And they're just excited to be a part
5: yeah.
4: of it. But again, there's still time to register your team for the Teresa McCool Memorial Wiffle Ball Tournament. Just a fun way to get together and enjoy the park. And, you know, wiffle ball is something that all
5: yeah.
4: the kids can enjoy. It's easy enough that they've played it at school. They've played it, you know,
5: yeah.
4: at the park. You usually see a pickup wiffle ball game, you know, on Diamond 3 or on the little field next to it, you know. So just something a little different.
5: Yeah.
4: So something for fun for all ages. So you can come on out August 1st, but you want to make sure you register and support the Teresa McCool Memorial Wiffle Ball Tournament.
5: Yes, they have shirts for everyone. It's mm-hmm. it's important to get registered so that they can shower you with all kinds of fun things that they do for people who participate. So we want to be there, you know, to do that. I know last year, well, for several years now, they have donated funds back in the way of scholarships.
4: Mm-hmm.
5: And so it's really a good cause mm-hmm. and just really want to support it.
4: That's right. And you can. You can help support this mission for the McCool family and join the Teresa McCool Memorial Wiffle Ball Tournament in Forsyth. We'd love to have you out there. This will be another fun weekend. The park is packed. You know, we just had the, let's see, in
5: Oberheim.
4: The month of June, we had the Oberheim Baseball Tournament for 8U and 9U boys, and that was packed. There were 30 some teams that
5: yeah.
4: played, and I mean, they went till
5: incredible.
4: 9 o'clock every night because the kids were just having so much fun.
5: Yeah, everybody wanted to play.
4: And so, and they had Home Run Derby. They had all different kinds of games as well. That was fun to be able to go out and support them. And then we had
5: first ever Savannah Banana.
4: Yes, we did have that Savannah Banana style softball tournament. You know, finally it was the girls' turn to have a little softball fun and have a local
5: fun.
4: Tournament. And there were, again, about 10 teams that were there for that came over from Mahomet or, you know, other local teams here.
5: I think they'll double that next year.
4: And so, yeah,
5: or
4: it was
5: more,
4: just
5: yeah.
4: fun, just different, you know, it's,
5: yeah.
4: it's long whenever you have to travel far away for all these weekend tournaments. So it's nice to have, you know, at least one kind of home uh-huh. tournament, and the kids all loved it. I think the best part was getting to watch the defensive player in their tutu. Go out
5: yeah.
4: there and try to make some incredible plays, since if you were the player that was wearing the tutu and you caught a ball, that was immediately three outs.
5: Yep.
4: So
5: end of the inning.
4: That's
5: yep.
4: right.
5: That
4: and
5: was
4: so
5: good.
4: That was there were some impressive plays mm-hmm. by those girls out there. just really fun to watch them, and fun to watch the coaches also have a little bit of
5: strategy,
4: different.
5: Yeah.
4: Fun. So really appreciate that. And then we had Forsyth Fest, obviously, over Father's Day weekend. You know, it's always hard whenever that's the same weekend as the Mount Zion mashup, but we still try to come out and make sure that Forsyth has a lot of visitors that weekend for that. So we were greatly appreciative of everyone who was able to come out and support Forsyth Fest. I know that Jill and Darren and the whole staff at the Village was working their tails off to make sure the park looked great and make sure that everyone was ready for everything. There was the Veterans Memorial mural that was unveiled.
5: So cool.
4: And so if you have not had a chance yet, you can go to Veterans Park, which is just down Forsyth Parkway, and check that out in person.
5: It's
4: looks
5: beautiful.
4: Very impressive.
5: It really is. And then the closer you get, you realize the detail in each one of the
4: painted tiles.
5: Yes, the tiles. Incredible. Really is something special.
4: Very cool. And there's also there's a disc golf court. Our second disc golf course is going to be having their grand opening on July 3rd. So you can come on out to that, because we have a major disc golf tournament coming the following weekend. So I want to make sure that you get a chance to see the new course. And there's been a lot of people taking advantage of it so far. Yeah. And, you know, that's really what people love, the disc golf course. And so they really want to make sure that there's something for everybody.
5: So now there's a new one to try.
4: Just right next to the current one. So you can check that out all along, you know, in Forsyth Park, kind of going up to County 20. So again, just something different.
5: Yeah, that's so great.
4: We appreciate that. But again, if you have any questions, you can give us a call at 217-330-9552 at Coley's Corner Drugs. Happy to answer any questions about that. I know the Village of Forsyth is also looking for sponsors for the Veterans Memorial that they have recently unveiled the plans for, and really been talking about that more and more. You can contact Jill at the Village and you can get more information on that. There's bricks that are available if you want to put a loved one's name on it for, you know, their service, or if you wanted to do a little more for the memorial. Jill's happy to talk to you about that as well. TJ Jackson has done an incredible job of maintaining that location, and really that was his vision, and really the blood, sweat, and tears for the current memorial that we have is all thanks to TJ. So
5: it's, be sure and thank him if you run into him.
4: Wonderful that we're able to help extend that vision a little bit and kind of make it an attraction. So we're happy to help that with that with TJ. So again, if you have any questions about anything you've heard so far, you can give us a call at 217-330-9552. I want to remind everyone that we do have our holiday hours this week for the 4th of July holiday. We're going to be open 9 to 5:30 Monday through Thursday at both stores. And then both stores will be closed on Friday, July 3rd, Saturday, July 4th, and Sunday, July 5th. So given our employees a little bit of a long weekend, so wanted to thank them for taking care of all of our customers and, you know, making sure that everyone was able to have a little extra family time this weekend. So we're going to take our second break. We'll be right back with more Pharmacy Facts with Friends.
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1: Cheerleaders are going to make a tear sheet for little dancers to come through.
2: I love that.
1: Yeah, we're going to have some stuff that we're working on still. Mm-hmm.
2: That is so fun. And again, I think the, you know, community spirit, you know, it kind of will be like a homecoming pep assembly. I feel like that's kind of the attitude, the air that you really want to have because, that again, it's so supportive. It's going to be a great message. This is going to be fun for many different ages. Like you said, Tammy, not just for young kids and, you know, high school age athletes, but this is really for anyone in the community that can use a motivational, uplifting message. There's been so many individuals that have followed his story, and so now getting a chance to hear his side of it, I think will be really impressive.
3: We're going to do July 10th the right way.
1: Oh, there you go. I like that.
2: I love that. And the Lincoln Square Theater is never dull. There's always events going on right now.
1: So such a great space.
2: Not able to join on the 10th, they can still go to LST events and check out some of your other wonderful events.
1: Oh, there's a bunch. Yeah. Yes.
3: We kind of take a little bit of a summer break when the Devon is in full swing. They have a little short window of opportunity and we want people to go support the Devon. We take a little bit. We do fewer events during that time. But coming this fall, it's one thing after another. We've got national acts, international acts, and local acts.
2: All the more reason to support the Lincoln Theater.
1: Absolutely.
4: Yes. Keep it going.
1: Yes.
4: Keep that momentum.
2: And again, you can always check out lstevents.com. You can check out the Lincoln Square Theater Facebook page to kind of stay up to date. You can see the marquee when you're driving through downtown. Check to see what events you want to do. I loved your post about Pandora's Box. That was so wonderful.
3: Yes. They were phenomenal.
1: They were really good.
3: Just phenomenal. Mm-hmm. You know, Lavelle Hunt is the president and he books all the talent and he travels the nation to find the best. And when I ask him, you know, why don't you just book bar bands? And he's like, because Decatur is worth it.
2: That's right.
3: They're worth the best.
2: I love that. Well, Tammy and Lori, thank you so much for joining us today.
1: Well, thank you for having us.
2: Have a safe and happy 4th of July weekend.
1: You guys too.
4: We rest up.
2: That's right.
4: Yes. It's going to be full on next week.
2: We'll be open Monday through Thursday, 9 to 5:30 this week. We're closed July 3rd, 4th, and 5th for the holiday weekend. Have a great, safe 4th of July.

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2: It's going to be a big day from the United States Supreme Court. We're going to find out if the justices get it right on the issue of birthright citizenship. The second we know, you'll know here on Salem News Channel. Look, for Amy Coney Barrett, who disappointed conservatives yesterday with her disappointing ruling, it's unlikely that she's going to vote to revoke birthright citizenship. Consider for a moment the fact that she and her husband adopted a couple of babies from Haiti. So that could play into her decision making. So that'll leave it up to Roberts and Kavanaugh to side with the reliable conservatives. And John Roberts is a crapshoot. Brett Kavanaugh is too, for that matter. So Supreme Court watch is on. We got a lot of breaking news. We welcome you in to a busy Tuesday, June 30th episode of the Mike Gallagher Show on Salem News Channel.

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1: As a live look at Louisville, Kentucky on the Salem News Channel camera network, we appreciate you watching, snc.tv. Thanks for listening to AM 970, WGTK in Louisville, Kentucky. I wonder if they're putting up fencing around the Supreme Court. I wonder if they expect any political unrest. You know, as these Marxists and as these commies and as these violent, loving cretins continue to win elections around the country, and we're going to see what happens today in Colorado. Everybody's got their eye on a big congressional showdown between an establishment Democrat and another one of these Democrat socialists of America lunatics. And they're very nervous that the loony is going to win in Colorado. You know, and all of them pretty much embrace violence. We're going to become a more violent nation the more and more of these that win. As these commies continue to win, are we going to see more bloodshed? I mean, we've seen a lot. We've already seen an awful lot of violence in the streets. We've seen three assassination attempts on President Trump. We saw Charlie Kirk get assassinated. Wonder if they'll be violent if the Supreme Court doesn't rule their way. Look, it's a big deal to them to let, you know, a woman hop across the border, have a baby, and then magically that child is an American citizen for life. That's a big deal. They don't want to lose that. Here is the president this week saying, look, for the good of the country, the Supreme Court has got to strike down birthright citizenship for illegal immigrants.
2: Well, I guess I have to accept it's the Supreme Court, so I'll accept. I think it's very bad for our nation. We're the only nation that does it. No other nation does that birthright citizenship. No, not even close. Some did it, they ended it. It's tremendously destructive. It's extremely costly. I don't know, it's up to them. But in terms of for the good of the country, it'd be great if they did they didn't allow it. It would be great, but I can't tell you. The Slaughter case was the big case today. That was really a big case because it gave strength to presidents and strength to the presidency, a very important case. It's been going on for almost 100 years, think of that, and this was the ruling that really topped everything by a lot today.
1: Incidentally, there was a win for Trump.

0: Trump this week from the Supreme Court. In fact, the way the New York Post describes it, Trump sealed one of the most lasting parts of his legacy in the Slaughter case that he's referring to. The court reaffirmed and reinforced the authority of American presidents to determine who will carry out the functions of the executive branch. In so doing, the court overruled one of the longstanding limits of presidential power. I mean, truth is, he has the authority to fire anybody in the executive branch he wants for whatever reason. And over the years, a lot of bad actors have taken positions in government agencies that fall under the executive branch, and they've tried to undermine the Trump agenda. He wants them gone. Now, he has the authority to fire anyone from the FTC, the FCC. He can't touch the lady from the Fed for some reason. They carved out some kind of weird exception for her. But everybody else is fair game. FCC, he can fire anybody he wants for whatever reason, which is going to be very, very intriguing to watch. In the meantime, what do you think is going to happen today? Any moment now, and we're watching. And a quick programming note. Some of our affiliates around the country take the show out of order, and I want to just kind of pull the curtain back in case the decision has been handed down and you're hearing us talk about waiting for the decision. That's because some affiliates don't take our show in the chronological order, which is fine with us. Every hour of our show, we call it modular or whatever, standalone, and that works for a lot of affiliates. Not every show takes us for the full three-hour live broadcast that we do every day. Many stations take two of the 3 hours. And again, some stations take the show out of chronological order. So if you're hearing us wonder what the court's going to do on birthright citizenship, but the decision has already been reached, the ruling has already been advanced, that's why. Just wanted to clear that up because we always get some confused emails or texts when people are a little thrown off by our timing. Text messages. California, I'd be surprised if they vote against birthright citizenship. I suspect they will say it needs to be made clear in a constitutional amendment. Minnesota writes, sadly, we all know birthright citizenship is not going away. And finally, from Florida, I think Amy Coney Barrett is going to vote against the birthright citizenship. I think she's been compromised. She's given in to the pressure of the left after being swatted and the threats against her and the other justices. I've said that all along. I believe that Amy Coney Barrett is just afraid. You know, she has had people show up at her home. She's said to be a soccer mom. You know, she's a wife, a mother. She doesn't want these lunatics at her doorstep. So maybe she feels she can throw them a bone once in a while on some of these key rulings, and they'll leave her alone. Hate to break it to you, Justice Amy Coney Barrett. They're not going to leave you alone. They're relentless. They're brutal. So what do you think is going to happen? 800-655-MIKE, 800-655-6453. We'll start with James in Detroit. Hey, James, welcome back. How are you?
1: Hello. This is all weaponization of the Supreme Court. It's against the law to be a communist in this country. Trump can fire Supreme Court justices. This has been done before by presidents.
0: Sure. Of course. Well, he's not. And wow, what a nightmare scenario we'd see if that ever happened. Of course, nobody cares that the left wants to pack the Supreme Court. They just want to add four or five justices as soon as they get into power, if they do. But if he were to fire the Supreme Court justices, which is dubious at best, oh, my gosh, all you know what would break loose, James.
1: Good.
0: Bring it, right?
1: Yes.
0: All right. Thank you, James. A man of few words. One open line, 800-655-MIKE. Do you think at the end of the day that's the attitude of most Americans? You know what? Melt down liberals all you want. I saw Bill Maher last night say, you know what? They come at me. Big deal. Bring it. Now it's between patriots and communists. It's not between Democrats or versus Republicans anymore. Now it's literally, you know, Americans, American citizens who love this country, and communists. Full-fledged, full-scale, full-blown communists. Did you ever think we'd get to a point like this? It's hard to believe that as we celebrate America's 250th birthday, these far-left whack jobs are winning elections. It's a little depressing. 800-655-MIKE, 800-655-6453.
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0: Gallagher.
1: A lot of cranky people on the text line, especially from Columbus, Ohio. That's hysterical. The texter accused me of calling the Constitution idiotic, which of course I never said. What I said was, for your side, Columbus, to take the U.S. Constitution and try to twist it into a defense of women from Guatemala rushing into America in order to have a baby so that that baby can be a lifelong U.S. citizen. That's hilarious. That's hysterical. And watching you guys melt down, don't worry, Columbus. You got Amy Coney Barrett in your pocket. You probably got John Roberts in your pocket. That's all you're going to need. If either one of those goes with the liberals, you're going to have a 5-4 win. And I think they both will, but who knows? Look, we might be surprised. We've also got the ruling on the transgender athletes debate in America. That's been a raging debate, and it'll be interesting to see how the justices rule on that one. Here's Arizona text line, text message, and we appreciate the text, by the way, 800-655-MIKE. Don't worry, if you're a jerk, you get blocked. One keystroke, bye-bye. Try not to be a jerk. Try to be nice. Try to be civil. Even if you disagree with me, we can civilly disagree. Douglas is standing by to argue with me. He's back. We might as well. I'm in a mood. We'll get Douglas back from Nebraska. Hang in there, Douglas. You'll get to argue with me in a minute. Tell me that I'm a fascist or Trump's a fascist or Trump's a felon or, you know, we're all pedophiles or we're all, you know, insurrectionists. Don't hang in there, Douglas. Keep your powder dry. Can't wait to hear the great Douglas from Nebraska's wisdom. But Arizona writes, maybe in anticipation of Douglas's call, we've always had communists in America. They've just become more fashionable, if you will. But if you put these useful idiots in a real communist country, they would cry and bellyache to come back to America in a heartbeat. It's a little bit like a lot of the people who scream free Palestine. Do you know what folks in that part of the world do to gay people? The gays for Palestine thing just blows my mind. Don't go to that part of the world and be out, be open. You might get thrown off a building. It's just bizarre how confused the left continually can be. Let's find out what Douglas from Nebraska's argument is today. All right, Douglas, what do you want to argue about today?
2: I'm not arguing it. I just want to be, okay, we're talking about the Constitution, right? But can you ask me one question? All right, we're talking about if you got a green card, if you were born in the United States, it's the same way. Well, what about Melania when Barron was born? Did she have a green card?
1: Well, yeah, but he had a U.S. citizen father.
2: There you go. So we're looking at the same thing.
1: Are you looking at the same thing? Or you really think that's the same thing? You think Donald and Melania Trump bringing Barron into the world, and she had a green card because she came over here, I think, in 96. You think that's the same as a woman sneaking across the border, have a baby, and then presto, that baby becomes a U.S. citizen. You think those are the same
2: things? Plus, man, when we call people aliens and all that, you don't need to start reading the Bible. They have the same rights as we do. When we talk about celebrating this 250-year thing, they didn't even believe in blacks.
1: They don't have the same rights as we do. What are you talking about? Illegals don't have any. Why would illegal immigrants
2: have heaven and earth? Not man. God did not create. God created heaven and earth. Not us.
1: Nobody's going to disagree. Well, you're judging me. You're judging how we feel. You're judging us.
2: Let me ask you a question.
1: I'm tired of you. It's enough of you. Goodbye, Douglas. 22, and a poor guy calls like once a week. Some people call like every day, every week. And if you haven't noticed, if you're a repeat regular caller, I was thinking about this the other day. I've been doing this for like almost 50 years. So I recognize, like, a caller, like a troll, for example. That's why I'm so good at catching trolls, because I'm pretty good at this. And if you call the show regularly, all the time, poor Sean in New York City calls every day. I told Alex, tell Sean he ain't getting through. Not for a while. You can't call it, because here's the little secret. Callers that call a lot, who want to be on the show a lot, sound like this guy just now. They're not very good callers, but they want to hear themselves on the radio. That's what it's about. And they're not really substantive callers. You know what kind of callers I love? First-time callers. So maybe we'll make this first-time caller day. If you're on hold already and you've called, don't worry. We'll have you stay. But let's make this a big day for first-time callers. Let's talk a little bit. Let's talk to people who are not what I call chronics. And not that I don't appreciate chronic callers, because if you're a chronic caller, you're loyal to the show, you've been listening for a long time, even this last guy. You've obviously listened because you've called 100 times. But when you're a regular chronic caller, you're not usually a very good caller. I wish the guy in Clearwater would call, Austin in Clearwater, who's a great texter. He texts all the time, and I love his text. And it's not that I mind people who call a lot, but the truth is, again, my instincts kick in, and I know that you'll sound like that last caller. You're not going to have a whole lot of things to say, but you're going to want to say them because you want to be heard. Oh, boy, oh, boy. Washington State. Mike, your last caller was definitely not a troll, but he is an idiot. Well, there's no reason to name call. My friend Mark Davis posted on X on the issue of birthright citizenship, which is due to come any minute now, and I'm not particularly optimistic. We shall see. Mark Davis writes on X, on birthright citizenship, Thomas and Alito can be expected to honor the Constitution. If Gorsuch and Kavanaugh join them, Amy Coney Barrett can provide the win for the rule of law. I have no confidence in Roberts and Kagan, Sotomayor, Ketanji Brown Jackson are lost. Look, it could go in a whole different number of ways. It could we could be just stunned. It's only going to take one or two of them to do the right thing. 800-655-MIKE. Darren's in Minneapolis. Hey, Darren, welcome back. How are you?
0: Well, I'm doing good. Hey, I was saying if it does go not our way, then if a baby is born outside of if a baby's American citizens are outside the country, like Canada, Japan, and they have a baby born, then it's not an American citizen, even though you're American citizen parents. But you say you're working in Japan or Canada and have a baby. That's the same principle, isn't it?
1: Well, it should be, but it's not. And you know that it's not. I mean, if a woman has a baby outside of the country and that baby is born to American citizen parents, see what I mean about repeat callers? See what I mean? I've got good instincts. First time caller. Oh, okay. And, of course, the other problem is, Alex, the troll will probably try to get through under the pretense of being a first-time caller. I'll bet I think my suspicions are high that Brent on line 4 is the troll. There's a guy who calls all the time, gets through. He has different phone lines. He uses Google phone numbers. He's the same guy, and he always comes out, Trump's a felon, Trump's a rapist. But he fools my screener. And so all I have on line 4 is Brent is in Tucson, Arizona, first-time caller, always wanted to call the show. And that's a troll vibe. Now let's test my instincts here. Hi, Brent. Welcome to the Mike Gallagher Show. How are you?
3: Good. How are you doing?
1: I'm good, thanks. What's up?
3: Oh, not much. Just calling. Wanted to tell you that I agree with everything when you're talking about birthright citizenship and not in Tucson, by the way. I'm out of Ohio.
1: Gotcha. Well, we got Tucson on the screen.
3: Ah. Oh, it probably pops up because of my cell phone number, but I'm out of Ohio. We just moved to Ohio out of Arizona because I was getting tired of seeing Arizona go from a red state to a blue state. And decided to get away from there, and now we're out in Ohio, and I'm seeing some of the similar things out here.
1: I was going to say, you moved into a state with Ohio Governor Mike DeWine. How's that feel?
3: Oh, I didn't even realize he was the governor out here until I got out here. I just started paying attention to politics myself. First time voted when Obama got in because I was someone who thought that, if we get somebody like Obama in, we won't be called a racist country anymore. And then I finally started following politics and paying attention and realized that, we've got a very corrupt system in there. And, I was a little bit against, I was worried about Trump's plays, but I understand that he's a chess player way better than even myself. And I see what he's doing, and I'm going to ride the wave and see what happens. Hopefully it gets,
1: Your journey is so interesting to me, Brent, because here you are saying, look, I've been in Arizona. I don't like the way Arizona's going. I moved to Ohio thinking it's a nice, solid red state. And then you got a guy like Mike DeWine who's, advocating for Haitian migrants, a guy who won't even sign a common sense voter ID law that has photo ID included in mail-in ballots. You got to be so disappointed, Brent. It's almost like Americans, we're running out of safe places to go.
3: Yes, that's true. We are, it seems like. It feels that way to me. And, I'm only 46 years old. I have not super old, but old enough to see what's happened and see how everything's changed. And I'm tired of watching the division in the country. It's a horrible thing to see.
1: Here's what you remember. Please remind yourself, and I'm so grateful you called, and I'm glad you got through, and it was nice to talk to you. Remember something. There's more of us than there are of them. They're loud.
3: That is.
1: They're radical, but there's more of us than there are of them. If we show up and vote, we're going to be okay, Brent.
3: That is the one thing I keep telling everybody is there's more of us, and go vote. The people that say, I'm not voting because I don't believe in it, you're part of the problem. You need to get out there and vote or else. That vote didn't go in. Now it goes to somebody else.
1: Amen. Amen, brother. You made my day. Thank you, Brent. I appreciate it. And I'm glad you got through. See, my instincts aren't so good. See? Now we're going to let everybody through. And the troll is definitely going to get through because I'm letting my guard down. I'm letting down my defenses. 800-655-MIKE, Supreme Court Watch, and more all coming up.
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1: We spent a lot of time covering the South Carolina gubernatorial race. It was a feisty one. Alan Wilson, Pamela Evatt. Of course, you know how much I love and appreciate South Carolina. I also, of course, live in Florida. And what a story going on there. And we thought we'd bring in our newsman, Roger P. Shulman, to give us an update on the way the Florida Republican Lieutenant Governor Jay Collins has filed a legal challenge over his fellow Republican gubernatorial candidate James Fishback and Fishback's eligibility to run for office based on, I guess, on residency. Let's get all the details from the one and only Roger P. Shulman. Hey, Roger, we're also on Supreme Court watch today. Are you on the edge of your seat, my friend?
15: I certainly am. This could be a very, very important day. But as far as the Florida situation is concerned, Florida law requires a candidate for governor live in Florida for 7 years before they run for governor. So all Florida candidates running on November 3rd of this year should have been living in the state by at least November 3rd of 2018, if the math is correct, and it is. Turns out in Collins' complaint, Fishback registered to vote in Washington, D.C. in 2020, and in 2021 reportedly bought a condo in D.C. and claimed it as his primary residence. He then allegedly got a D.C. homestead deduction in the 26th tax year. To do that, you must claim that the D.C. home is your primary residence. Collins said, "We can't afford to play games with Florida's Constitution." Would end up handing the governor's mansion to Democrat and former Republican David Jolly on August 19th. Now, Jolly, interesting case there. He was a aide to Congressman Bill Young, the late Congressman Bill Young, a legendary congressman from Florida, and he became a Democrat and is running. Byron Donalds has a huge lead over everybody in this and the endorsement of President Trump. So no matter what these other fellows do, it doesn't look at this point like they have much chance of overcoming Donalds. But it is a very interesting legal maneuver. Fishback has a slight lead over the lieutenant governor at this point, but it's about 5-8%. So it's not a big situation. But it's going to be an interesting decision by the courts in this because he may not be eligible to run for governor in the state of Florida if everything is correct that we have learned.
1: I like Byron Donalds, and I think you're right. He's going to be really hard to beat. But I've met Jay Collins. I like him too. I think he does a good job, in his capacity as lieutenant governor. This Fishback fellow, I'm reading about him, over at Florida's Voice. They write, Fishback has received criticism for his repeated comments about Byron Donalds' race, calling him Congress's token black, a slave to donors, and claiming that he wants to turn Florida into a Section 8 ghetto. He also has made calls to burn down the GOP establishment. Is Fishback kind of the Republicans' equivalent of some of these, you know, far-left, you know, anti-establishment candidates?
15: He's pretty radical in some respects. He's got some very, very interesting views. And Byron Donalds has a couple of things that could hurt him. He, at 18, got convicted of selling marijuana. And at 21, he got involved in some sort of internet or some sort of credit card fraud scheme. He spent a little time on probation. It was expunged, and he's done very well with his life since then. He's had no problems at all. He's been elected to high office, and he does have the endorsement of President Trump, two endorsements, in fact, and it looks like he's doing very well. He's got a tremendous donor chest, much more than everybody else combined. So it looks like the problems in his past shouldn't create much difficulty. The only problem is, if the economy is still a mess in November, that could hurt him. Since he's so aligned with President Trump. But other than that, he's way ahead of everybody.
1: The absolute best newsman in America, Roger P. Shulman, giving us an update. And of course, Roger, you and I have got our prayers out for our mutual friend and colleague, Robert Haley, who's in the hospital, and he's doing good. He's fighting back, and he's a little procedure, and we're praying hard for Robert because he's part of that.
15: We are.
1: He's part
15: of that. Robert is the best engineer in the business. We love him and want him back here fast.
1: He's one of the gems of the Tampa Bay community, which is a big reason why I moved from New York to Florida. You're one of those reasons too, Roger. Appreciate you checking in. Thank you, sir.
15: Thank you.
1: Roger P. Shulman, our newsman extraordinaire, checking in from here in Florida. As we wait and see, again, Supreme Court Watch, what's going to happen? We're right here to get it through with you. I have a feeling we're going to know any moment, so keep it right here. The Supreme Court handing down final decisions on birthright citizenship, campaign finance laws, and transgender athlete bans. Don't go away. You miss a minute of the Mike Gallagher Show, you're going to miss a lot. 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We hold these truths to be self-evident. 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Maybe you have, but what about your kids, your friends? This July 4th, my friends at Americans for Prosperity are encouraging all Americans to do exactly that through the Declaration Project. The Declaration of Independence reminds us that every person has inherent dignity, that our rights are unalienable, and that government exists to secure liberty, not control our lives. Those aren't old ideas. They're the foundation of America, the greatest nation the globe has ever seen. 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
1: Okay, we are moments away from the Supreme Court releasing final rulings of the term transgender athlete ban, birthright citizenship, campaign finance. Of course, all eyes are on the court over birthright citizenship. We're going to see what happens. Buckle up, Buttercup. Also, I think it's becoming apparent to most Americans that Iran is not going to play ball with the United States. They're jerking President Trump around. They continue to play games, and they're acting pretty much like they have with other administrations. Where do we go from here? I suspect there's a pretty good possibility that at least after the midterm elections, President Trump may turn Iran into a parking lot. We're going to find out. We'll break it all down with you. Hour number two of our show for the final Tuesday of June coming up on Salem News Channel.